Welcome back to Sin City, the rock and roll show for young people by young people. You can join me, your host Oscar, for the next 2 hours as I take you through some of the best rock, punk and hardcore tracks from Melbourne and beyond. Here on Sin City, I aim to share music and news for young people, to share music made by young people, and to share gigs and events that young people can attend. So, don't touch that dial. You're tuned in to Sin FM for the next 2 hours with me, Oscar, on Sin City. You ain't got a hope in hell.

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You're not going to need to change that frequency for the next 2 hours as I share you some of the best rock and roll from Melbourne and beyond and educate the young people on how they can become involved with the rock and roll world. Now, before we get into it, I think Sin FM acknowledges and repays respects to the traditional owners of the land on which we stand, the Wurundjeri people of the Kulin Nations. We respect their elders past and present, and also acknowledge and respect all First Nations peoples, elders and lands of which our content reaches here on Sin FM. Now, that track you just heard was Hot Machine with She's on the Money. Hot Machine are performing at Chopped Festival 2026, along with Coffin, Party Dozen, Public Figures, and many, many more between the dates of September 18th and September 20th. That's a pretty amazing lineup. I would definitely recommend checking it. I haven't got it memorized. I've got those ones written down. I know Problem Green is playing from New South Wales, which is sick, and that's like, I kind of want to go see that. There are going to be tons of opportunities to see Problem Green. But what a lineup. And of course, that track you just heard, She's on the Money by Hot Machine, is an incredible rock and roll song. It's really got that rock and roll spirit, a kind of classic, refined rock. I really like that track. But unfortunately, that Chopped Festival is in Carisbrook. It is all ages. So to our Carisbrook listeners, if you want to go to that, I mean, I'm sure you already know about it. But definitely a good one to keep in mind if, you know, if you can drive, if you have a way to get to Carisbrook, go to Chopped Festival. This next track I'm about to play is by a band called Cry Cyclops. They're a band who has been grabbing the spotlight a fair bit lately after playing a show at Rowdy's Records weeks ago, and since playing many shows around Melbourne, including on Friday night at Bell City Preston with Blowers and Techno 666, which would have been a really good gig to see. That one was actually all ages, and it kind of slipped the radar for me. I didn't kind of get to the point where I could tell you guys about it, but if anyone went, would love to know. So here it is. This track is called E.E. Cummings by the so-called Cry Cyclops. So I hope you enjoy it. And of course, if you guys want to send me a message, 0468 155 796 is my number. You're tuning to Sin City on Sin FM.

You're listening to Sin City and you're tuned into Sin FM 90.7. And at the top of that bracket, we heard Cry Cyclops with E.E. Cummings. And right after that, Split System with Bullet. Cry Cyclops play part of a massive festival at the Toth this Saturday, along with White Horse, NPC'd, and headlined by Screensaver. That is a pretty cool lineup. White Horse are an incredible metal band. The guitarist from the band works at Black Sound Record. His name's Louis. He's a great guy. I often will head down there after school if I'm, got a bit of time to spend. Have a chat. Really good record store. Definitely check it out. If you want to get into like more kind of crust punk or metal or sludge or any of that kind of more hardcore music, definitely head down. Have a chat with Louis. He'll put you on some really great stuff like he did to me.

Pretty good bracket there. You tune into Sin City on Sin FM. And at the top of the bracket, we had X-Ray Specs with O Bondage Up Yours live. And right after that, the Saints with No Time. And the reason I'm playing the Saints, if they've just announced a massive tour all around Australia, playing songs written between 1973, when they first got started, and 1978. Pretty cool. They're playing at the Croxton Band Room in February 18th, with public figures as part of their Melbourne stopover. Pretty cool. Definitely not all ages. Croxton Band Room is not very lenient in that regard, but you know, we can only hope. I mean, I don't think we will see a Saints all ages show next year, but you know, we can only hope. It's like what I'm saying. Yeah. Now, on Friday, I had the privilege of attending Eddie Current Suppression Ring's show at Max Watts, courtesy of Brendan Suppression himself. He was a super nice and accommodating guy, and he helped me to, you know, attend the venue. He's such a nice guy, and it was, I'm telling you, best night of my life. Eddie Current Suppression Ring got up there and played around 20 songs over an hour and 15 minute kind of slot, and the venue was packed. The gig sold out only 2 hours after the tickets were released, which was about a month ago, maybe 2 months ago, which is madness. And so, like you can imagine, there were so many people there. And yeah, they played the same venue the night before as well, which I believe also sold out. They've had an incredible reception playing these shows. It was a very energetic and engaging show. Brendan Suppression is a genuine and authentic performer, interacting with the audience whilst delivering some of the best music you can ever hear. Like, it's just so beautiful. He's got no aversion to crowd surfing over to the back of the band room and climbing up on the wall, climbing up to the balcony, you know, having a bit of a boogie, and then climbing back down and surfing his way back to the stage. That's what I mean by it's such a captivating performance. It's definitely worth doing. If you have the opportunity to see Eddie Current Suppression Ring in your future, I'm saying take it just like that. You're going to want to do it. It's a life-changing experience, honestly, and everyone around you is so lovely, and there's just so much dancing, and it really felt like we were all just, you know, in this together. Really, really good show to see. It's been around a year, maybe a bit under, since I saw Eddie Current Suppression Ring for the first time at Fed Square, at their free show, and like I said, they never disappoint. Go see them, check them up on your socials, and, you know, keep in touch with them, because they play so many shows, and be really cool to see where they play next. That performance came off the back of the release of their latest album, In Light of Recent Events, which I'm telling you right now is the best new music album you will hear all year, in my opinion. I haven't heard anything better than it. I don't think I will. It's such a great album. It's best listened to in full. All those tracks really tie in together. You know, always good to listen to the music the way the artist intended. But that's just my opinion. You obviously don't have to follow that. This next track is by Eddie Current Suppression Ring. It's off their album Rush to Relax, which is also a really kind of niche, not lesser well-known album by Eddie Current Suppression Ring, but one of my favourites. And this one's called I Got a Feeling. You tune into Sin City on Sin FM.

top of that bracket, we heard Eddie Current's Suppression Ring with I Got a Feeling off their Rush to Relax album. And right after that, we heard another Eddie Current Suppression Ring track, Hard to Be Moved, which is off In Light of Recent Events, their latest album, which you can listen to on their Bandcamp, and definitely go and do that. But not right now, because, you know, you're tuned into Sin. You're tuned into Sin FM, Sin City. You still got a long time to go, and a good amount of time at that. Now, Wombat, Waste of Money, Brains and Time have announced a new album to be released September 9th through Love Soldier Records. Wombat, really notorious band, have been playing around kind of relentlessly for the last few years, and they're really good. I've seen them a handful of times. I'm a really big fan, and especially of their debut EP titled Embrace, which is five amazing tracks, and there's nothing going wrong with that EP. It's just like exactly what you want, kind of rock. It's melodic, it's soothing, it's a great EP, which is why, you know, it's really interesting they've got this new album which has been announced, because it's been so long since that EP came out, and I'm wondering what happened to their sound. Did it develop? I mean, naturally it does, right? That new album is set to have six tracks, and if you're like me and you've been listening to the 2024 EP Embrace relentlessly over the past 2 years, then it's certainly some good news to have some new music kind of in the barracks, in the inventory. But yeah, Wombat don't have many gigs announced, which is fair enough, because they've been hard at work making their album, making it happen, and, you know, I'm sure there will be an album launch announced soon, which will be really cool, and, you know, maybe some all-ages shows, some all-ages venues, maybe a Desert Highways performance, that would be pretty cool. Really interested to see where this goes and how the album comes out. September 9th, keep an eye on the date. This next track is off their debut EP. It was the single from the debut EP, and it is about as rock and roll as it gets. This is called North Korea by Wombat.

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You're tuned into Sin City. And at the top of that bracket, we heard Waste of Money, Brains and Time, Wombat, with their single North Korea, which came out a couple of years ago in the release of their, or in the lead up to the release of their EP, Embrace. An incredible EP, definitely worth checking out, especially in anticipation of their six-track album, which releases on September 9th. And after that track, we heard Sloppy Jalopies with Backyard Blues, which was a single off their kind of debut album, which was released only a few months ago and has been, you know, on repeat, very much on rotation on my listening. Really great album. I'm a huge fan. And they themselves have announced a new single, which will be released Monday, tomorrow, titled Cranked at the Pinnacle, releasing not long after their debut album, The Good, The Bad, The Sloppy, which is pretty cool. You know, they're not taking a break, obviously. They're playing around a lot and very cool to see. This next one I'm going to play for you is a track I've been reverting back to recently. It's a track by a band called Baby Mullet, and when it came out, you know, I love this track so much. I heard it on Fang It on PBS, and ever since, I've just kind of like always listened to it, and I've been listening to it a lot more lately. It has a lovely feel. It's called Tea. It's a single, and you know, Baby Mullet have been coming back recently. They've been releasing a lot more punk songs, which are kind of a bit more hardcore than this earlier music they made. And I love that hardcore music, but unfortunately, it doesn't really fit the kind of 10 a.m. radio slot. But this one is one that I do love, and I hope you like too. In their words, their music is filled with topics such as catcalling, sex, and chronic illness. They are a three-piece female-fronted rock band, punk band from Melbourne. Pretty cool. And you're tuning into Sin City on Sin FM. Shout out to Big Boy Natia for tuning in. Love your work, mate. Sin City.

that track we just heard was by one of my favourite bands right now from New South Wales, Sydney, Problem Green, who are coming down to Melbourne for a 5-date Vic tour. Really exciting right there. On Friday the 11th of September, they're doing Mini Punk Fest at Cafe Gummo with a bunch of other bands, one other New South Wales band and a bunch of other Melbourne bands who I'm not versed on, but I'm sure are really sick, and Cafe Gummo is a sick venue, so head down there. On the 12th of September, they're playing Violent Disorder Festival at Bar 303 with Mudrat and Heterophobes. That's a crazy lineup. I'm going to have to figure out a way to get to that one. That's very cool. They're playing an all-ages one. This is kind of like the best one on here. 13th of September, live in-store at Desert Highways, free and all-ages. Those Desert Highways shows, I'll never stop plugging them. They're awesome. They introduced me to so much good music. I'm a huge fan of the venue. It's an amazing record store, an amazing skate store as well, and just kind of a really cool place to hang out. If you've got a day off, head up to Reservoir. Go to the Desert Highways, why not? 19th of September, they're playing the main stage at Chopped Festival, which is also all ages, and they're playing at Last Chance Rock and Roll Bar on the 20th of September for free. That's a lot of shows crammed into a short period of time. They're really making the most of this Vic tour. Very excited to see how it goes. I really get jealous of seeing bands from other states. I know it's like a privileged thing because, you know, I live in Melbourne where, like, you know, so many of the best bands are, but I see videos of, you know, Problem Green playing like the Enmore Theatre in Sydney. I'm like, oh, what? I want to go see that. Anyway, I don't have to be jealous anymore because they're coming here. They're giving us what we want, giving the people what they want, and that is what I want. Before that track, we heard Baby Mullet with T. Would definitely recommend checking out some of Baby Mullet's other new tracks, including Rats and Never Knew. Some really cool songs. And once you start listening to them, you can't stop. This next one is a newish one. It's a couple of weeks old now. Single by Loose Lips. It's called Remember We Love You. You're tuned into Sin City on Sin FM.

And just then, we heard a kind of triplet of songs that I've been listening to lately. At the end of the bracket, we heard Rancid with Salvation. Before that, New Meanies track with Blacklist. And just before that, Loose Lips with Remember We Love You. That Meanies track was released as part of a split 7-inch shared with the Queensland band Dadfight. Really, really big fan of that band. And, you know, the Meanies and Dadfight collaborating, that's so cool. It's a bit of an unlikely friendship, I will admit. Like, I would have never predicted it if you had, you know, given me a row of different collaborations. I wouldn't have picked that one. But I'm not saying I'm unhappy with it. And they are playing The Curtain in Victoria later this year, I believe in September, together, which will be a really cool show. And, you know, hopefully Dadfight's coming back to Melbourne. They usually do a decent round of shows and they come here. They came here two or three times last year, which was pretty impressive. Anyway, the lineup has been released for Good Things 2026, which, you know, I've had a look at it. Look, I won't give you my opinion on it just yet. I was wondering, like, how fast I could read out every band on the bill. And I was like, well, what if I try to do that on air? So I'm going to try and do this as quickly as I possibly can. And I don't know, you guys might not know this, it's a little bit of an insider information, but the Sin FM studio actually has like a little timer on the screen. You can press start and you can press stop. I don't really know what it's for. I guess it's for timing your talk breaks. But hey, I could use that to like try and do this as fast as I can and then time it. So I reckon I'm going to do that. So without further ado, 3, 2, 1. Limp Bizkit, Simple Plan, Spirit Box, Polaris, All American Rejects, Bad Religion, Alex is on Fire, Grinspoon, Millen Collin, Hilmuri Ministry, Club Savoy, MXPX, Neck Deep, Speed, Slowly Slowly, POD, The Devil Wears Prada, Choir Boys, All Them Witches, The Black Queen, Future Palace, Head Wreck, The Home Team, House of Protection, Ivory, Kamikaze, Locked Shut, Lolo, Villanova, Voice of Bassfoot, and Stage 666. 20 seconds, 20.89 seconds is not that bad. If you guys can and have done better, 0468155796. But that's the verdict. 20 seconds, 20.89. Not bad. I'm going to write that down. And I guess next year when it gets released, I'll see if I can do it quicker. But yeah, hey, not bad. Hey, not bad for the first time. So like I was saying, I've never been to Good Things and I haven't really planned on it. If a really good band comes, if Rancid, like what we heard before, if Rancid came to Good Things, I would go to that. But this year, it's just not doing it for me. Limp Bizkit, I mean, come on, man. I don't really know anyone who listens to Limp Bizkit. But yeah, I'm sure there are some out there. They were in Melbourne a couple of years ago for Good Things 2024, 2023 or something like that. I believe they were headlining. But yeah, I don't know about this headline, it's kind of lineup. Ministry. I don't listen to Ministry, but I know a lot of people who do. And kind of the only band on here that I would like make an effort to go see is Speed. Speed are a Sydney hardcore band, and I'm a huge fan. And they put on some really captivating live shows. I've never seen them in person. They do tons of all-ages shows. Last year, they played so many all-ages shows in Melbourne. And this year, they've kind of been flying around playing in New Zealand and Taiwan and Hawaii, which is really cool. And I would definitely recommend if you got tickets to go to Good Things, make sure you block out a bit of time to go catch Speed Hardcore Band. Without further ado, this next track is by Speed. It's off their album, and it's called Kill Cap. You tune into Sin City on Sin FM. We're about to get a bit more hardcore, by the way, on the show. So if you're not kind of into that, that's totally fine. Just, you know, turn it down. But here we go.

We just heard there, Frenzy with Unapologetically Me, their latest single, which is really cool to see. Frenzy have released a few singles in the last year or so. They released the 7-inch, Hyperactive, which on one side had Hyperactive, and... oh, man, it's escaping me now. What's wrong with me? Nah, it's forgetting me. It had Rushed. It had a really good single. I have that 7-inch. I don't know what I'm doing. I've lost it. But really good single there. And they are overseas right now in Europe playing a bunch of tracks, playing a bunch of songs with Public House and kind of Split System and all those 1,000 mods, Grim Rhythm. They're all in Europe right now having fun and good for them, hey? Before that, we heard Speed with Kill Cap. Now, there's a band that I like, and I have not really played them on the show for you guys because, you know, I've been trying to find the right songs that, you know, I can introduce this band to you with. This is a band called Haywire, and I'm sure you've heard this band much before. If you're a hardcore fan, you've definitely heard of Haywire and definitely heard their music. They've announced an all-ages stop as part of their Australian tour in Melbourne at none other than the Tote Band Room. I am so excited about this. They are to be supported by TCB and Horsepower. What a cracking lineup. If you're coming to Melbourne and you're a hardcore band and you're getting hardcore openers, you cannot do any better than Horsepower and TCB. That is like the pinnacle of our local hardcore scene, in my opinion. Obviously, there are some other really good ones. Ends in Tragedy, a kind of metalcore band that, you know, could be added to the lineup to make it even better. But maybe they just don't fit the genre, you know? Maybe they're just doing their own thing. Haywire, hardcore band from Boston, who have risen kind of out of obscurity in the last 4 years to become extremely popular in the last year or so, headlining massive festivals across the world. This will be their second stop over in Australia this year, as they came a bit earlier and played at the Artem House in Coburg, which is amazing. I just played at a random photography studio in Coburg. Like, I live in Coburg. I live in Brunswick. Like, it's incredible. And, you know, world-class band, incredibly popular, incredibly famous. And, you know, it's awesome. And they're going to come play the Tote Band Room all-ages show. Tickets are a bit pricey, which is not particularly welcoming for young people, but they are an international band. And, you know, sometimes you just have to put up with this stuff. I will be going, and I hope to see everyone there. This next track is by Haywire. It's off their album, and it's called Condition for Demolition. You're tuning to Sin City on Sin FM.

0: And there we just heard a track by Rub, Religious Man. The predecessor of that track was Haywire 617 with Condition for Demolition. If you like that track, you can catch Haywire play in 2 weekends, August 30th at the Tote, all ages with Horsepower and TCB. And if you like the Rub track, Religious Man by Rub, they are playing this Sunday at Footscray Bowls Club with Hacker, Whose Reality and MK Naomi, an all-ages benefit for the Trans and Gender Diverse Prison Fund. That'll be an incredible show. Footscray Bowls are a super trendy venue in the hardcore scene, as, you know, most bowls clubs do tend to be, because they're able to put on some great all-ages shows. And, you know, they're usually pretty cheap or even free, and anyone can go, and they're accessible, and they're on along the tram line. It's all great. I love a bowls club show. And this is by far my favorite lineup that has played the Footscray Bowls. I'm a huge fan of Rub and Whose Reality, these bands I discovered on my own. I wasn't really told about them by others. I didn't hear them on the radio. Like, they're just purely bands that I dragged myself to go see, and, you know, ever since I've become a huge fan, especially Rub. And yeah, I love Whose Reality as well, and they're kind of classic punk bands. I've been meaning to see Hacker as well. They're also playing at this show. Hacker are really cool. I've got a track on by them later on in the program, but they're really cool. They're kind of bringing back that classic punk sound with hardcore undertones. I'm a really, really big fan. Another band who I'm a big fan of is Kmart Warriors, and they're back. They're sticking to the tradition of playing the odd gig every now and then, and they played at the Medusa Bar last night in Geelong, which is, you know, it's a bit far to go, Geelong, but, you know, Sin does broadcast to Geelong, so technically it's worth mentioning the show. I love Kmart Warriors. I first saw them play at Mama Chen's about a year ago now. Me and my dad went. I had no idea who they were, and they're just these, you know, really down-to-earth punk guys, and they're really cool. Their songs are so funny. Definitely check out their album titled God, available on, you know, Spotify and, you know, all the streaming services. I can't find their Bandcamp, and I don't know if I'm just, like, really not in touch, or if they just don't have one. 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This next track is by Kmart Warriors. It's titled Can't Skate. 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
1: Can't skate!

And that track we just heard was Snake Thighs with Shoulder Pads, a track I played last week, but I've just had on repeat. It's such a great song. And before that, Kmart Warriors with Can't Skate. Snake Thighs are playing Bendigo Hotel Sunday with Fish Lake, Gold Coast Leathers, and Polyman. By the way, when I say Sunday, I mean next Sunday, like Sunday the 23rd. I first heard of these guys through a Desert Highways show and started listening to their single Shoulder Pads, which is some great lyrics and super catchy, as you now know. I love the stripped back punk sound. I really like that sound. It's really cool. I feel like a lot of punk's like in your face. Obviously, punk can be whatever you want it to be. It's weird. It's wonderful. I love it. But, you know, when I'm playing all these hardcore songs, sometimes you just need a breath of fresh air, and that's what I like to hear. I'd love to catch it live one day, but Bendigo Hotel is definitely not all ages friendly. Probably the furthest from all ages friendly you can get at a venue in Melbourne. But yeah, very cool track, and I hope you all enjoyed. Stay tuned to Sin City. The time is only 22 past 11. We're going to play some more tracks for you, and I've got a gig guide coming up later in the program as well, which will give you some all ages shows that you can attend this week. Ones I've mentioned in the show so far, ones maybe I haven't talked about. It's pretty cool, and you know, I got my eye on all of the venues, and I can tell you how to get your eye on all the venues, because I know that it's difficult sometimes. It feels like, oh, I want to go to all these shows, I want to see some live music, but I just can't. Well, if you just know where to look, you'll end up having more live music shows than you're able to go to, and that's exactly what you want. This next track I'm about to play for you is a cover, and I don't play covers that often on the show, but this one I think is really cool, a really cool reimagining of a classic. It's a cover of Red Right Hand. It's by Smokestack Rhino, a kind of bluesy, blues rock metal, no, not metal, blues rock punk band from Melbourne. Really cool. I'm a huge Nick Cave fan. I love playing Nick Cave songs on the show. I try to do it, you know, try to minimize it because, you know, it is a rock and roll show, but I love Nick Cave so much. And this cover, like I said, it's a really interesting reimagining because Red Right Hand is such a unique song. And it doesn't, I don't think I could compare it to any other song that exists. It's an amazing song, don't get me wrong. I love this song so much. You know, Peaky Blinders soundtrack and all that. But this one in particular really grabbed me, and I think it works so well as a blues track. Now, before we go into that, a couple of shout-outs. Shout-out to Sally from Tonga, who's been listening, who loves the great mix of songs today. Thanks for tuning in, Sally. Thanks for tuning in, Henry, as well, who texted me, said I sounded great on the radio. Henry from Elite Swimming. Hell yeah. This one is Smokestack Rhino with Red Right Hand.

How Do You Kill It by Hacker. Hacker you can catch Sunday the 23rd at the Footscray Bowls Club with Who's Reality and Rub and NK Naomi. That'll be an awesome show. This next one I'm going to play for you is by a band, one of my personal favorites. They are called Laura and the Hellcats. I interviewed them a while back on the show, and you know that was kind of just after their, you know, a bit of a return they've had after being quiet for a while. They played at the Sydney Road Festival, which is where I saw them and where I met them. And yeah, they've just been playing, you know, relentless, tons of shows. It's awesome. I love spinning their tracks. They're playing with Mudhoney at Bendigo something, somewhere in Bendigo, which is going to be awesome. And they played last night at the Cactus Room, opening for Unscored and supported by Black Wattle Witches and Dead Ed. Dead Ed are so good. You're going to want to check them out. I haven't got any of their tracks on the list for today, but look up Dead Ed. They're kind of awesome. Rock and roll. Guitar stuff is so cool. And when I saw them, they did an Amel and the Sniffers cover. You can't go wrong with that, right? Anyway, this next one is by Laura and the Hellcats. It's titled Seattle, and it goes out to them opening for Mudhoney later in the year, who are also, well, no, not also, but who are from Seattle, coincidentally. Rock and roll.

The Ramones, Bonzo Goes to Pittsburgh, probably one of my favorite Ramones tracks, just the melody and how deep it feels. It feels very personal, and I do love a personal song. And before that, we had Laura and the Hellcats with Seattle. Now, the reason I was playing that Ramones song is, as of the 7th of August, that it had been 30 years since they played their last show, which is a pretty long time. I mean, I'm not acting like I was there or I was alive then. But, 30 years, that's a long time since they played a show. And, I mean, obviously, not all of them are alive and that not all of them are on speaking terms. It was a pretty incredible final show, which was played at the Palace in LA, California, and had guests such as Lemmy Kilmister from Motorhead, Eddie Vedder from Pearl Jam, Chris Cornell from Soundgarden, and Tim Armstrong from Rancid, one of my personal favorite bands and a band which you heard earlier in the show. Ramones, one of the best rock and roll bands of all time, started in New York, or one of the most influential kind of bands that, invented the punk rock sound and that kind of melodic era, along with bands like Iggy Pop and the Stooges and MC5. They did come a little bit after, but definitely one of my favorite punk bands of all time. It's not a particularly hot take, like, oh, the Ramones are my favorite punk band. Yeah, of course, it's the Ramones. It's one of the most famous bands of all time. But, just thought I'd share that. You're tuning into Sin City on Sin FM. We've got some time left. I've got a few more tracks to play for you and a pretty extensive gig guide, I would say. If you have any gigs you want me to plug in the gig guide, I'm more than happy to. 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That is 0468 155 796. I will plug your show. I will get people there. I try to have a center around all ages shows, but of course I am willing to plug anything. This next track is by The Unknowns, All Grown Up.

Shout out to Courtney Barnett, who's currently undertaking her US tour. I believe she played in Kansas last night. But of course, we are still here and want her back at some point once the Yanks are done with her. But yeah, good, amazing song. Very powerful track. New album, Creature of Habit, is the reason for her touring overseas. But yeah, really cool stuff right there. And before that, we heard The Unknowns with All Grown Up off their second album, Looking From the Outside, which is an incredible album. When it came out, I just listened to it constantly. Every single track on that is a banger, and I love spinning songs from that one. So definitely worth checking that one out. Now, I've got the gig guide here. I've got some all-ages shows that you can attend. Most of them are in August, but some of them are in September. One of them is in October. Just getting in stuff early. And once I write it down, you know, and I read it out on the radio, it's in my mind, and I'll remember it, and I'll remember to plug it, you know, when we get to October, when we get to September. Yeah, that's the idea. So Sunday 23rd, Footscray Bowls Club. Hacker, Rub, MK Naomi, and Whose Reality are playing. It's a benefit for the Trans Prison Relief Fund. So Saturday the 29th, also at Desert Highways, Space Junk. Space Junk are a really cool punk band. They've played around a lot. They played at Desert Highways about 6 months ago as well, so they're really into that scene and definitely worth checking out. Sunday the 30th, Haywire are playing with TCB and Horsepower at the Tote. That'll be a really good show. All ages, I was mentioning it before. Haywire are an incredible band, and they're just a really cool one to kind of get into the crowd with, you know, get dancing, get moshing, two-step, whatever floats your boat. Sunday the 30th, same day, and this was really tripping me up when I found out about this, Mudrat are playing at Camp Sovereignty for free, along with Bart Willoughby from No Fixed Address, who are another band who's playing. No Fixed Address are kind of like a reggae, ska, indigenous band. They're so good. Really check them out. I love kind of ska and reggae, and I don't really play it on the show because it's a very different style of music, but that'll be a really good show. And if you know you don't have the money, you don't have Haywire money, then go to Mudrat, go to Camp Sovereignty, get in touch. Sunday the 13th of September, jumping forward a little bit, Problem Green are playing live in store at Desert Highways. Free, all ages, like all the Desert Highway shows are. And yeah, that'll be a really good one. I'll see everyone there. October 16th, Maggie Pills, The Strip, Crystal Pistol, Fire Roots, and Wave Drive. That's a pretty cool lineup. Crystal Pistol are a great band. We played with them a while back, and you know, they were really nice, and they had a really, really cool live show. And they are playing... Oh, man, I don't even have the venue written down. That's no good, isn't it? I'll get that for you guys. But that is an all-ages show with a parent, and the concession ticket is cheaper, which is pretty cool, and it's also a fundraiser. So definitely, once I get you the information, you guys can go head down to that, see some live music. I'm sure you'll love it. I got another track for you here. The time is 10 to 12. This is Iggy Pop and the Stooges with their track Search and Destroy. You're tuning into Sin City on Sin FM.

that brings us to the end of Sin City for this week. But as always, we will be back next week with more rock and roll and all ages news, how you can get involved in the rock, punk, and hardcore scene. It has been a pleasure to be with you for the last 2 hours. But don't touch that dial, because next up, we've got Tamil in Melbourne from 12 till 2 p.m. Very exciting stuff. Rock and roll. Go to some gigs. Buy some merch. Have some fun. Meet some people. That's what it's all about. Thank you for tuning in. I'm signing off with Amel and the Sniffers.

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1: 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Song is called Kanava Najama from Krisigan Sivaraja. Composition and lyrics by Krisigan Sivaraja, Vishal Mural, Warren Gautam Vigneshwaran. Second song is Ponvili, which you might have heard last week already.
2: Parola nanga repeat polom.
1: Yeah. Song by Pogan, Raku, Koshal. Composition and lyrics by Pogan and Koshal. Idu Tamil in Melbourne on Syn with Nanungal Varshini
2: Matram Thiravani.

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2: We have two directors directly from the Indian Film Festival, or like we say, directly from their films. And their films speak for themselves, of course. Yeah. So let's introduce them. Vashini, go for it.
0: First, we have R. Gautam Anna, who is the director of Members of a Problematic Family, who is the opening film for IFFM. And we have Abdul Aziz, who is the director of Pakurian. I don't know how to say it, the word.
3: Pakurian.
0: Yeah.
1: Educate us, please.
0: Yeah.
3: In English, it's Petals in the Wind.
1: Let's keep it as its original.
0: Nangala matta film padam paathale adu andha language la
1: paakkanum
0: theriyadhu.
1: Exactly.
3: Correct.
1: Appa annaoda film oda peru vandu Sikkalana
3: Kudumbathin
0: Urupinargal.
1: Sorry, enakku konjam tongue twister.
0: But yes, welcome to our show.
1: Welcome, welcome. Yes, how are you guys?
4: Thank you.
3: Yes, thank you for having us. Ellarkum vanakkam, Melbourne.
1: Manakam.
3: So, thank you. You can ask us questions.
1: Perfect. Okay, let's start another.
0: I think just to start us off, like, was there anything about the Melbourne audience or the festival environment that surprised you? We'll just start with this.
3: My screening is happening tomorrow, so I'll be able to answer that.
0: Okay.
3: So yesterday we had Gautam's film, so you would be...
4: As you say, that it's multicultural, truly multicultural. Yeah. You guys were there, and some Chinese Asians were there.
0: Yeah.
4: And Australian peoples were there. Yeah. One of the women told that, I have seen Kaka Mutai.
0: Yeah.
4: It's very surprised that we don't know who is watching. No? Everybody was there. And... there is another director, Madhushri Datta. She was also there. She was there for the whole film.
1: Some of them
4: are not able to. The Umrajan collapsed with the timing, and a few of them left. But overall, it was intimate. As whenever I screen the film, we always get some intimate friends. The film gives you friends also. No, that's how I also met Abdul.
3: A lot of Tamil people from Melbourne also, it became like a gathering of all the Tamil film enthusiasts.
1: Yeah.
3: So by the end of it, it just became like, you know, it just weeded out all the like-minded people, and everyone is having conversations with each other. It was very nice.
4: Yeah. And we have been giving filmmaking tips, and we are planning to have a big workshop and loot a lot of money from Melbourne.
1: Sounds
0: like a solid business plan.

0: No, I am going to ask, even in my Chennai, we have been discussing that to watch the movie, we are going to cost some money because we have been spending a lot of time. So with that, we'll start with 101 rupee. If somebody gives you money, I'm just joking, man. I'm just joking. But we are allowed to speak about myself.
1: But you've come to the right place then. Correct on.
2: Okay, so maybe we'll start with talking about your movie, Anna Gautam Anna. I unfortunately was not there to watch it, but I know Thiravani was.
3: Yes.
2: But the title itself tells us that the story is not about a perfect or a harmonious family institution. What brought you to make this film? Like, what was the kind of the origin story for making this movie?
0: I am keep forgetting the origin story. Whenever people ask, no, I'm not sure whether how did we started this. But I have this template answer that it's about logistical issue. We just wanted to do what we know and what we have, and the places and the actors. And few of the actors are my roommates, and few of my are co-directors, and few of them are family members, and few of them are the serial actors who reside in my vicinity. They reside to my, so it was all like very Gandhian. You say, you know, don't take something from outside. It's like this is the first time I am uttering the word of Gandhi because the anger of August 15 is still there. So that's the thing, and we know about some we are very familiar with alcohol and death. So it all
2: came together in a very simple way. Was there any particular family dynamic or personal experience or like observation that made you want to explore this idea?
0: Yeah, Indrajit, there was an actor from Melbourne. He watched the movie, and later we had a dinner together, and he told that, I feel that you are the guy who have been with the elders. A lot of time you have spent with the elders. Nobody told that so far. He has identified that I used to spend a lot of time with grandfather and my uncles. No, I grow up watching them, no, speaking them. So it's sort of homage to all the conversation we had, the boys have the outside of the home, no? You stand there and you talk and talk, you drink and drink, and women were there waiting for the lunch. It's been a ceremony for me a long time. So it's a kind of, it has come out that way, seeing your loved ones losing their lives slowly, no?
2: I think for you, Abdullah, I just wanted to ask, you know, what was the story that you felt absolutely needed to be told?
4: I think Gautam's film story needed to be told. But in my film, it's a trilogy of three movies, and this is the third part, and each are in a different language. The first is in Tamil, second is in Telugu. It's called Janal Pukal Rutupavnalu, second one, and this is Pankudiya in Petals. And the idea was to what needed to be told, if you ask me that. It's just how everybody in different parts of like the world, or in the specific thing, it's India, but different languages, they're from different classes, from different socioeconomic statuses. And they all go through such different things, but how ultimately it's all just, you know, one day at a time people are going through, it's all the same thing that, you know, we're all going through, and just the contexts are different. For some it's a love failure, for some it's like a parents ka divorce, and this particular film is, it's more positive. It's about it's an arranged marriage couple in their 30s who got pressured into, you know, you've got 30 now, you need to get married, which is a common thing south, north, like, you know, all over India and probably some parts in Asia itself. But so it's about these two people. Now they're married and they're in Goa on their honeymoon, and only now they're getting to actually spend time together and get to know each other. And the film is about that one day in Goa, the first day of their honeymoon, with that pressure of the first night being already like a given that's going to happen. why it needed to be told is because it's a part of this larger idea that I just mentioned of just these different sides of love. One can be like organic, one can be made, you know, set up like an arranged marriage, but ultimately what you make of it and whether you can handle conflict, that's the underlying idea that ties them all together.
2: Okay.
0: The wait for the first night is a keyword there. You should watch tomorrow.
4: It's happening tomorrow at 4:30 p.m. at the Hoyts district Docklands.
2: Okay.
4: So please do come. I am a Tamil filmmaker. The film's in Hindi. Yeah. Again, yeah. Please do watch
1: it.
4: Pan
1: India,
4: huh?
1: It's
4: in Australia.
1: We're
4: in Australia.
1: And we're in Australia doing the show.
4: Oh, and some context about Gautam's film for the people listening. It is the fourth film ever from Tamil cinema to be represented in the Berlinale Film Festival, which is like one of the top three biggest film festivals ever.
2: Yes.
4: So he actually has made history.
1: Yes.
4: You know, being a debut film and a film that is not from a family of, you know, like the cinema heritage. So, yeah. It's a big deal, Gautam.
1: It's a very, very big deal.
2: Enormous deal.
1: And the way you took the movie as well, ரொம்ப யதார்த்தமா இருந்தீங்க. நான் படம் முடிச்சவன கூட நான் பேசினீங்க அவங்க கூட. ரொம்ப யதார்த்தமான ஒரு படம். எல்லாருக்கும் புரிஞ்ச ஒரு படம். புரியற ஒரு படம். I should say, no matter what culture you're from as well, grief is something that everyone goes through.
2: Yeah.
1: And how you deal with it, no matter what culture you're a part of, is something that's quite consistent.
2: Yeah,
1: maybe the way it's celebrated is different, but
2: yeah.
4: Grief and an abusive family who will not allow you to go through any emotion, not even grief, just
1: anything.
4: You just have to man up and go, and that's something everybody will relate to.
1: Yeah,
4: and find
1: especially
4: in their families.
1: Main character Prabha. It's a very significant character. Yallar kudumbathle ningalo adha sonninga yallar kudumbathle or irukra character. And we'll keep continuing this conversation after a song. Before we actually head into our song, there is a text line. So for anyone who's listening in, if you have any specific questions for the two amazing directors in our studio, our text line number is 0468-155-796. So if you send a message, we will see it and we will tell them. So even if you've seen the movie or yet to see the movie, tell us and we'll pass it on to them.
2: Okay, Aditha Padal is...
4: Urum blood.
1: that's next time we're gonna we'll explain why.
4: Our
1: that
4: host is gonna sing for us.
2: Okay, we're gonna ignore that.
4: She's a talented singer. Follow her on Instagram.
2: Aditha Padal is Mental Mangal from O Kadal Kanmani, and sung by A.R. Rahman and Junita Gandhi, composed by A.R. Rahman. Lyrics by Mani Ratnam and A.R. Rahman.
1: I know. எனக்கு அது தெரியவே இல்லைங்க. நான் ரிசர்ச் பண்ணும்போது.
2: Oh my god. Wow. அதுக்கப்புறமா we have Kadal Ara Onnu Vilinduchu from Vaayai Moodi Pesavum.
4: This is for DQ.
1: DQ representation.
2: For Dulkar Salman. Sung by...
0: He has left the country.
2: Yeah.
4: But now we're bringing him back.
2: Sung by Sean Roldan and Shakti Sri Gopalan, composed by Sean Roldan. And lyrics by Muthamil. This is Tamil in Melbourne on scene with Nanungal Varshini.
1: Matram

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3: 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He was a painter and a poet and a graphic designer afterwards. He never wanted to make films. And one children's film department in the government, they asked him to do something. And so he had this idea to do one kid's film about children, for the development of children. And literally, he made this film, I think it's called Musafir, something, Experience, I think it's called, The Experience. And he alone was a completely untechnical person. And his crew were all like cinematographer, and they were all like, what is this? This is not how you shoot. This is not how you think. And he's literally like the most legendary, you know, artist of Iranian cinema, of the world cinema also now.
2: Yeah.
3: And the beauty of it comes from that you're reinventing the art form and not like just, you know, you're literally creating a new language of speaking. And Gautam has converged poetry, Tamil poetry, which is like a non-existent topics of, I mean, generally speaking, in Tamil cinema, it's more associated with like bigger and maximal things. And now you're bringing this literature into cinema and...
1: அந்த படத்தை திரும்பி பார்த்தா தான் அந்த லென்சர் நம்ம எடுத்துட்டு வர முடியும் நினைக்கிறேன். நான் ஃபர்ஸ்ட் டைமா பாக்க போகும்போது we just see it as like a snippet of their lives, but
3: each time you watch it you will watch a different film.
1: Yeah, kandiba. Aziz, உங்களுக்கு ஒரு question. Do you have similar kind of concerns with your film where the audience ku poi reach aguma? Is this something
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3: 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certain substances, which is a certain form of cinema. So if you give them something, you give somebody home cooked food, then they'll stop buying McDonald's, you know. So you don't want to kind of give them, so that kind of a mentality is there from the top. And I don't know if it's conscious or not, but it's like they're afraid to I think the distributors and the gatekeepers are more concerned about if audience will like it, they will not watch it, who will come and watch it, they want to act this and that. And as a filmmaker, my goal is for the filmmaker to watch, sorry, for the audience to watch it. 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
3: aspiring to do anything new, it becomes, I don't know, maybe some ego complex or something. Like, you don't need to be some genius person to be different or radical or something like that. But you end up, it becomes like one competition that if something is new, then they really have to, you know, be some, you know, great person. And if you're not some famous or some great established person, then your what your work is, it's not considered a cinema unless you are following the those conservative ideologies. And if you don't check those boxes, then if somebody doesn't know how to define something, like there's one quote from one very great film, it says people hate what they don't understand. It's from Batman versus Superman. But you know, they say that it's kind of a thing, you know, like if something you don't understand, you don't know where to categorize it, then it questions your intelligence or something, and you're forced to put it in some box. And those boxes are just not the right boxes for certain films, and when the filmmakers just don't have the power to control where you're placed. So until we can reach an audience by ourselves, or if the right system connects us, like the right film festival, something, like it's a uphill battle.
2: It's lucky for me, the film got into Berlinale. No, it's like you have the situation, and one film gets into Berlinale. You have a group of films coming. I'm just saying I'm the representation. நான் வந்து அவங்களோட பிரதிநிதி தான். நான் வந்து எனக்கு அது வாய்ப்பு கிடைச்சிருக்கு. எனக்கு மெம்பர்ஸ் வந்து பெர்லின் போலனா என்னை யாருமே சீண்ட போறது கிடையாது. அது 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
3: Like up next, song. We have Orum Blood acoustic cover by Vashini.
0: 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Adhikaparama, we have Pattampuchi from Vishwanath and Sons, sung by G.V. Prakash Kumar, Sublashini, Arun Raja, Kamaraj. 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Prakash Kumar, Arun Raja, Kamaraj. 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
0: We are back. Neenga keta paadal was first Rasagula from High, sung by Jen Martin, Anirudh Ravichander, Vishnu Edavan. Composition and lyrics by Jen Martin and Vishnu Edavan. Adhukaparama neenga keta paadal is Pattam Poochi from Vishwanath and Sons, which I really want to watch.
1: I know, it's been getting some rave
0: reviews. Yeah, sung by Namma G.V. Prakash Kumar, Sublashini, Arun Raja Kamaraj. Composition and lyrics by G.V. Prakash Kumar, Arun Raja Kamaraj. All right.
1: Very well. 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
1: 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Sorry, I was
0: no, that's okay.
1: Absent.
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0: Yes. I think the question for you is was filmmaking always the plan for you? I know we both were all talking outside a bit before this
2: and
0: how that was not the plan, but how did you arrive here?
2: It wasn't the plan, but looking back at my life, it is what I've been constantly working on without realizing it. Like by the time I was in like 11th, 12th, I knew that I was going to do something in the creative field, or at least not engineering or, you know,
1: not
2: computer
1: the
2: science. Yeah, because that was like really like forced upon us in our school. Like I did computer science in 11th and 12th, and it, that was the only thing that was spoken about is engineering or you know, computer science basically. And of course medical was for that group. But in my thing, it was like either engineering or this thing. And but my brother had already done biomedical engineering by the time. And when I was finishing 12th, he finished his college and he became a very big photographer. Oops. So you know, so he took that bullet. And he encouraged, you know, like to let me just explore. I was always that kid. And I was actively doing a lot of filmmaking since my childhood, like with the camera, with a lot of VFX and editing and YouTube and gaming videos. And like I just used to do all things camera and edit, you know, literally since I was like 9, 10 years old. And yeah, Gautam is here.
0: He is back.
2: And so I thought that I would pursue a VFX degree. That was the idea because I was very passionate about VFX. Just the idea of being able to bring imagination into reality, you know. You can think of something and you can figure out a clever way. It's almost like I also did want to be a magician, if that helps. But and then I thought maybe law, I thought like many things. But ultimately, VFX degree seemed like something. I never aspired for these much bigger things. I thought one day I'll be one of those names in the Marvel
0: in the
2: movie.
0: List.
2: You know, one Indian name, you know.
0: Yes.
2: Those, I'll be that one day. And that kind of led me into film school, where I joined for VFX. But by the time the foundation year was done, I had realized that VFX was the tool that enabled me to bring my ideas to the table. Like I didn't want to do it clerically for other people's ideas. I just wanted to do my thing. And then I understood, like, all this time what I've been doing is called directing. It's called writing, you know. I just saw it as editing or VFX, you know. So then it just, yeah, film school happened, and then I wanted to go further, and I explored cinema, world cinema, and it became I understood it's a more serious art form, and that was more, you know, exciting to me, that there's so much can be done inward more than all these technical outward things, and that's what set me on this path.
0: Okay, that's very nice to hear.
1: Yeah.
0: Gautam Anna, neenga eppadi padam pandrathu neenga aarambichinga? How did you get here?
3: நாங்க ஒரு ஹாஸ்பிட்டல் HR-ஆ ஒர்க் பண்ண கொஞ்ச நாள், ரூரல் ப்ரோக்ராம் மேனேஜரா இருந்தேன் கொஞ்ச நாள், ஹெல்த் ப்ரோக்ராம்லாம் இருந்தேன். அதுக்கப்புறம் ஏசியாவில் தமிழ்னு ஒரு டிஜிட்டல் பிளாட்ஃபார்ம், அதில் 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
0: I wanted to ask you my standard question.
1: Go for it.
0: But if there's one thing that you could tell our audience, or who are mostly younger, like if you, like after, you know, learning and experiencing all the things you have in your life, what is that one piece of advice or one thing that you want us to know?
2: To young people.
0: And old people
3: below 26
2: don't seek validation from people you look up to. You like look up to them and take inspiration from them, let them motivate you to whatever, you know, follow your dream, become a musician, filmmaker or a architect, like whatever. But yeah, just take that from them. That's their job as an artist or as an established person, is to be a, you know, an idol for, as an inspiration for you to follow your goal. But yeah, if you don't, if you learn to you know, eliminate external validation from certain things because you feel like it's worth more from here, worth more from there, that is a, you know, it's like a, just a, it's a pit. You will find, you know, you will find validation in the right places through just you doing your work. It's inevitable also. You will expect, because you're going to think, you're going to look up to certain things. It's a necessary path also. That disillusionment will disappear, and reaching that is a very, it's the greatest relief, because then you're like free of, you know, you're not looking up to, you know, you're not expecting things anymore. But yeah, till you arrive there, try to not chase it. You will mostly be disappointed, but yeah, it'll make you a stronger artist or whatever.
0: Gautamanna, ungalku,
3: I am just looking at something, you know, I எவ்வளோ நேரம் டைம் இருக்கு, பாட்டு போட்டு வரலாமா?
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3: 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While this can make self-promotion a challenge, we thrive on facing and overcoming our fears. Our complex history has instilled in us a deep resilience and an unwavering willpower, preparing us to embrace risks and fueling our spirit of innovation. With these traits, we often find ourselves under-promising, yet consistently over-delivering. The following pages offer a glimpse into the essence of Latvia and its people, an invitation to understand, connect and collaborate. இதுதான் இது. இதில் எனக்கு என்ன ரொம்ப முக்கியமான விஷயம்னா, நீங்கள் 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
0: 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Yeah, and we're back.
1: So next segment la vandu we're going to talk about specifically the Indian Film Festival. Neriyave pesirukonga, but for people who have come out of India and living in a, you know, foreign country, like we say, ipo engalukku vandu a lot of the times movies that come through the film festival is a way that we can directly have a glance into life in India, or you know, what's happening there very good. So abdi irukku pombodu both of your movies are pretty much snippets of experiences that you can get directly from India. Abdi irukku pombodu for someone who has not has like a typical nama India nalaye or stereotypical or views irukumla ipdi da irupanga abdi da irupanga, but ungaloda films mari vara pombodu what is something you want people to take away from, okay, indha padam paathutanga, what do you want them to kind of take back home?
2: Specifically to the foreign audience, you're saying?
1: Yeah.
2: Nothing particularly like that. I think both our films are designed in a, I mean, they're made in a way where it's not trying to like, you know, give you a message or something. It's showing one, some certain unspoken sides of life to just stimulate those parts of your brain to have those kind of conversations and to give certain things a second thought. At least for me, I think that's enough. Like, you see the film, you connect to some aspects of it. There'll be something that you'll connect to in my film. They're very, you know, grounded day-to-day life stories where some part of it will be like, remind you of a family member or or your own life or certain parts of yourself. And if you can just spend time with those thoughts or just think twice about whomever it reminds you of their perspectives of life, I think that much is enough. But there's no such goal like that. It's just an experience to just take your mind somewhere that through literature or through music you cannot. Like, cinema has its own place that it takes you to. We just aspire to take you somewhere away. Yeah. Okay. Not necessarily escapism though, like you somewhere inward is my goal.
1: Preferably about yourself in a way as well.
2: Yeah, for the through audience, through an escape you actually like reach untouched parts of your own, you know, your own subconscious brain or something. But Gautam has a message: don't drink. His movie is about alcoholic for some context, abusive family, everybody's an alcoholic in the film. And Gautam is has a social message, no? Now that's a joke, there's no message in it, but you can tell what your message is.
3: No, I'm again bringing the concept of Spain. Nabokov used to say that it's about good readers and bad readers. I think it's an essay where he says that who is a good reader? இதெல்லாம் பண்ணால் நல்ல வாசகரா, என்னென்ன இது, அதாவது அவர் அப்படியே என் கதைங்க இப்படி சொல்கிறவன் நல்ல வாசகரா, இல்லை நான் வந்து இப்படி இது 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
1: பாருங்கன்னா
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2: 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I wouldn't call it a bridge. It's a platform that's there. And if somebody knows it's there, they can get on it and get to the other side. Then it becomes a bridge if you make it a bridge. But whether it is serving the purpose of a bridge on its own, it's maybe it's not there yet. Like, it depends on the filmmaker also. Like, it's giving this universal platform to the films. Yeah. There are some 100-something films here, and they're all on these platforms. Mm. Some of them are a bridge. Because they are literally like catering to the Indian diaspora. This is a diaspora festival, right? So it is a, they are there are certain unspoken hierarchies in the film festival world. The diaspora comes in a certain category, which is specifically for the, you know, the Indians in Australia first. And then it is for other people to watch Indian movies, you know, Australians to get a taste of the culture. But it's primarily to talk to, you know, bring kind of a taste of India, the Bollywood thing here, that flavor over here. So some movies are championed. Some filmmakers, which are like the obvious one, the things that people already know, which are like your, you know, Kantar, like all these famous ones, mm-hmm. they were Lagan, and they did a few screenings, you know, like of Amir Khan's thing and all. So, which everybody is like, that's their idea of cinema already, right? Mm-hmm. The stardom and all of that. So, those definitely are a bridge to... but those people have already crossed that bridge. It's like revisiting. Like, the people who are already fans of Amir Khan, this and that, they're going to come and, like, get a taste of that again. Like, in a, you know, we're getting to... It's like a fandom thing, like a fan moment thing. But for the other people who need to access these films and for the filmmakers who need to access those people, I would still say it is a platform. And until the filmmakers, you know, reach a certain success... which is independent of these I don't know if these platforms provide that success. These platforms just distribute your pre-achieved success, basically. You know, as from the outside it may seem like they're all film festivals, Cannes, Venice, Berlin, Australia. As far as India is concerned, a film has played in foreign, like, that's all, you know. Australia la poi interview la kuduthu kandha maari da, that is the PR that will, that matters to the other like shallow institutes that will look at this and then fund your next expedition or something. So that's like one language between the shallow institutions. But but for us itself, it is merely a platform without a push. And if we are able to, you know, achieve a certain success or reputation that crosses our immediate vicinity, like proximity of people, then we will make it a bridge. Otherwise, it remains a platform. It's essentially like Instagram. Everybody can upload. So here there are 138 uploads. But which one is the algorithm pushing and which one is it? It's just there on the catalog, you know. So we need to get to the level where the algorithm pushes us, or need to get to a platform where we are welcomed and, you know, championed. That's what I would say.
1: Perfect. Okay. Unfortunately, time is of an essence.
2: Yes. One last thing. Yes. That this radio show is a platform that is championing us. Or these films. So that is a cherry on the top for our trip over here. And that's the truth. Like, you know, by giving a focus on what is the filmmaker and what is the film, it's a genuine conversation. And this is a bridge to whomever's listening or to whomever will watch the YouTube, you know, Instagram videos of this. That is a genuine bridge. These PR plugs that we're talking about is something that we will force to be a bridge. Like, like for Gautam's film, we had Rishabh Shetty introduce the film and this and that. So that will be something that he will have to make into a pitch. But they have provided a platform which we are grateful for.
3: And we'll have a last one, call to action. We have some social media IDs. You can wait for the next updates. When it releases, you have to help us also. And IFFM, they say it's in their year-long thing, no? They can watch the movie.
2: Yeah, I don't know that.
3: They told that and... அப்புறம் வந்து நாங்கள் வந்து நான் வந்து நிறையா கல்யாண வீடியோ வெட்டிங்கு ஈவெண்ட்ஸு கார்பரேட் ஈவெண்ட்ஸ் என்ஜிஓஸ்க்கு ஹாஸ்பிட்டல்ஸ்க்கெலாம் வீடியோ பண்ணி கொடுக்குறேன். அதை பண்ணி 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
1: 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You will achieve what you want to achieve in your goals of filmmaking. But unfortunately, இதோட we'll have to finish off our show. Thank you so much for both of your time.
0: Yes.
1: 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So we really, really appreciate your time.
3: Thanks, Tony.
1: Thank you, thank you. And we'll leave you with the final song.
2: Bye, Varshini. On her Instagram. 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
0: Instagram plug panna sonna. Yaar Instagram plug
2: Instagram
0: is okay.
2: You come for my screening tomorrow, 4:30 p.m. Hoyts.com.
1: Yes, yes. We'll share more information on our socials with this tamil.in.melbourne_sin. And we will leave you with this final song.
0: Pesamale, sung by Siri Zander, composition and lyrics by Siri Zander, and Ara Arya Kayal. It is Tamil in Melbourne on scene with Naan Ungal Varshini.
1: Matrim Thiravani and our directors
2: Abdulaziz
1: and
3: Gautam.

0: Good afternoon. It is it is 2 o'clock. Well, not really on the dot today. It's
1: Sorry guys, just a little bit of a delay,
0: but that's okay. It is 2:04 PM. It's very nice outside as well.
1: It's very, very nice winter's day.
0: I know.
1: It was really cold this morning and then I was like, wait, it's kind of really nice today.
0: Yeah.
1: I went into the station and it was just sunshine and rainbow.
0: Yay!
1: Okay, well that sounded really fake.
0: No, it's not fake. I was driving here and it was all sunny, no rain, no nothing to worry about. And I was like, it's a great day.
1: I feel like we're getting a hint of spring already.
0: I know, it kind of does feel like it.
1: Do you think it's going to get colder because I can't take any more of the cold winter vibes? Like, it's genuinely killing me.
0: I don't know and I really hope not. Like, very much so, hope not. Because otherwise, no.
2: Oh, yeah, she's a bit fed up with the weather, but...
0: Be fed up with the weather here.
2: But that's... We sound like Brits talking about weather. We sound like Brits.
0: Woke up this morning, there was no grey in the sky.
2: Yeah, I'm so sad about it. But we're not going to be Brits today. We're actually going to be talking about red flags.
0: We are talking about red flags.
2: Stay tuned for that. I'm pumped.
0: I am pumped as well. And we're also going to be going through things that we've learnt growing up.
2: Yeah.
0: I think is very interesting because everyone learns a lot of different things growing up. There's so
2: for sure,
0: much
2: for
0: to
2: sure.
0: learn as well.
2: Yes.
0: Like, yeah, all the people you meet, everything.
2: Yeah.
0: And then we're finally going to conclude with a bit of Spider-Man.
2: Well, M-E-N.
0: Technically the Spider-Man.
2: Yeah, we're going to talk about the Spider-Man and how each Spider-Man is different to each other, but
0: yeah.
2: Also how similar they can be and some of the shenanigans happening between them. So stay tuned for that. But as for now, we're going to leave you with Petal
0: by Ariana Grande.
2: Just an explicit warning on that one as well. So if you're under 18, maybe turn the radio off, turn the volume off a little bit. So
0: maybe. Yeah. All right, well, hope you enjoy.
2: Bye.
0: Bye.

0: That was Heartwell by Shelly. One of my favourite bands at the moment.
1: Yeah.
0: I love Shelly. I was just telling our... obviously, for our little YouTube episodes, but I was telling them how everyone should listen to Shelly because they are a great band and I really like them.
1: Go ahead. But I hope you're excited, as excited as I am right now, because we're going to delve into Red Flag.
0: Yes!
1: Whoop, whoop, whoop! Whoop. We're not excited or excited because some of them are like real life experienced, but we're not going to tell you.
0: Experience.
1: But we're not going to tell you which ones.
0: Who.
1: Yeah,
0: we're not going to tell you when. Not going to
1: tell you
0: where.
1: Why? And not going to tell you how. But we're just gonna. Some of them are like generic ones, and I think we're not going to have as much of a heated debate on those ones. But,
0: but
1: there's some that's like you can have different perspectives about them, and I think. Are you ready?
0: I am ready.
1: Okay. Okay, now, first one, having a sleepover at another girl's house while dating you.
0: Okay,
1: I see the smile on you.
0: Absolutely not. Unless, like, if it's a group of people. If it's like, if it's like with a group of people and there's guys and girls, I'd say that it's like, meh, it's fine. But, like, it's a bit weird if you've had, like, history or something with them in the past. But if it's just, like, friend group hangout, like, it's. Not my favourite, but it's fine. Like, it's not, like, end all be all. If you're just specifically going over to a house with, like, the intention of sleepover.
1: Get him out of there.
0: Cut it out.
1: Yeah.
0: Not happening. And, like, I think also, like, maybe if, like, your family friends or something like that. Like, it's a bit different, obviously, if you've known each other for a very, very long time. But in saying that, I still don't like it.
1: Yeah, I reckon it's, like... On a scale of 0 being I can't tolerate it at all and 10 being, it's fine, it's chill, whatever, I reckon it's, like, maybe, like, a 5? Like, somewhere in the middle.
0: It's very
1: dependent.
0: If you
1: know what I mean. Yeah. And also, you mentioned group. And I was wondering, like, what is your concept of a group? Like, how many people is, like, above how many people is it fine to sleep over?
0: Like, 5+.
1: 5+.
0: 5+.
1: So not like
0: 4 would just be like, I don't know.
1: Yeah, 4 is gonna be like 2 and 2 because you're not gonna have 1 and 3. I think 1 and 3 is odd.
0: I think 5+.
1: Can you imagine a sleepover with 3 girls and 1 boy, or like the other way around?
0: You know what'd be really funny, actually. This is a bit off topic, but like if you had like a sleepover with 3 girls, 1 boy, and you did like a makeover on the guy, like you just did a like makeup, everything, nails.
1: No, that's giving like 3 girls and a little brother. I feel like that's like that vibe, but
0: still, that would be enjoyable.
1: Yeah, 3 girls and 1 boy sounds like a peak hangover. So if anyone wants to organize that, I'll be down for it. Okay, Charlie's absolutely dying here.
0: Anyone volunteering for a free makeover?
1: Yeah, okay, please, Charlie. Please reach out to hear me out _sin.
0: Yeah, boys.
1: Yeah. Okay, next one.
0: Yeah.
1: Yeah.
0: Having a girl best friend who he talks to every day and goes to whenever he has relationship problems.
1: Dude, I think that's... It's like some people say, right, do you think there's pure friendship between a girl and a boy?
0: Yeah.
1: Yeah, I reckon so as well.
0: Yeah,
1: but it's
0: absolutely.
1: Like when you're going to them for relationship issues, it's like, I don't know, it feels a bit off to me.
0: I have an interesting perspective on this.
1: Yeah.
0: Because I have one of my friends, like... One of my good friends is a guy. And, like, sometimes I will go to him for relationship advice because I need the other perspective.
1: Oh, yeah.
0: Like, I need the other... Like, sometimes I'm just, like... Like, sometimes I'm just, like, what... I don't understand what's going on in this man's head.
1: Yeah, no.
0: Let me find... let me ask another one to actually go inside and be, like, this is what's going on.
1: Not like how you phrased that one,
0: I didn't
1: but...
0: like how I phrased that either, but, like, I think if you understand what I mean.
1: Yeah.
0: But... I don't know, like, talking to every day.
1: No, I reckon it's, like, it depends on your purpose of going to them, right? Because if you're asking them for their perspective on this thing, I think it's chill because it's, like, obviously you got to go. The ways girls and boys think, I think they're so different.
0: So different.
1: And I think they're just weird. But if you're going for them just to vent, I think that's a big no-no, I can't lie. It's, like, why are you going to another... female to vent about another female? It's like,
0: yeah, that's a bit weird. That is
1: like
0: a bit weird.
1: If you want to vent, go to one of your mates. Like, I don't know, like,
0: Like, it's a really, it's such a weird, like thing. Because, like,
1: yeah,
0: I can see, like, I can understand, like, asking for the perspective. But, like, I feel like you need to keep it to a point where it's, like,
1: yeah,
0: you have, like, the sole purpose, but you're not just, like, spitting everything out.
1: Yeah, for sure.
0: Like, about your relationship and about this and this and this and this.
1: Yeah.
0: Because, like, I've been in the situation where one of my friends has come to me and been, like, I want to break up with my girlfriend.
1: Oh.
0: And I was, like, okay, so like, I'm going to help you, but, like, you need to hurry. Like, I felt it was not good.
1: Middleman core.
0: It was not good. I was like,
1: yeah,
0: I don't want to know this. I was like, I
1: feel especially if you're, like, friends with a girl as well.
0: Yeah, I am.
1: Oh.
0: Yeah.
1: That just makes it 10 times worse.
0: I know.
1: When you're, like, friends with both parties, it's like, who am, like, I going to help? Like,
0: just, like, in the middle.
1: Yeah.
0: Malcolm in the middle. All right. Next one.
1: Okay, next one.
0: You wanna go with this?
1: Yes. Okay, so inviting you to formal while he has a girlfriend. Okay, wait. Let me add some stipulations to this. The girlfriend agreed? Or so the boy is like, oh, yeah. Or maybe it's like the girlfriend is like, it's just not physically possible for her to go with him. Mm. So he, like, invited someone else. Yeah, okay, Charlie's having none of it right now.
0: I feel like you could just invite one of your mates.
1: Or, like, you can just not go, like, with anyone.
0: I think, like, you can just... Or, yeah.
1: Or
0: you can just not go with... I don't see the point. Point blank.
1: Yeah.
0: What's the point?
1: I'm not going to lie, though. It's like, is it a thing for guys to, like, have to bring a girl for, like, aura? No. Do you know what I mean? It's like... They don't really want to miss out on the opportunity kind of thing. Because I know it's not a thing for girls, pretty much. Oh.
0: No. No.
1: Yeah. It's just
0: I'm
1: the thought.
0: I don't understand. Like, they're not.
1: Charlie's done.
0: Nah. Like, Charlie's done.
1: So on a scale of 0 to 10, 10 being your chill.
0: No. Not chill.
1: 0.
0: I would be mad. I would be mad if I found that. If I was dating someone and they...
1: No, but you're fine with it, technically.
0: I feel like I would never... They would not... I wouldn't be fine with it.
1: Yeah, yeah. Like, be so for real right now.
0: Like, I would not
1: you raise
0: be
1: such
0: fine
1: a good point. Like, you can't... You just can't...
0: No way.
1: You just can't be fine with it.
0: No.
1: Yeah,
0: not,
1: you're
0: I'm
1: so
0: not
1: right.
0: Speaking anymore.
1: Okay.
0: My point has been said. Either go alone, go with one of your friends.
1: Yeah.
0: Yeah, or just
1: for
0: go
1: real.
0: Alone.
1: It's like, it's not that big of a deal, right? Yeah. Okay. Next one.
0: Need so- anyway. Yeah.
1: Next one. Texting his ex.
0: Very dependent on the situation. Not in
1: right.
0: like, I think bad. Automatic. Like, I think automatically bad. But I feel like there could be a situation where, like, maybe he needs to text his ex for something. Like, just something.
1: Okay,
0: but
1: let's...
0: not prolonged. Like, something really quick that just, like, needs to be done.
1: But let's
0: That's
1: just
0: fine.
1: Say it's, like, random. It's, like, out of the middle of nowhere. You're like, how was your day?
0: No.
1: Out of the door.
0: Out of the door.
1: Out of the door.
0: Straight away.
1: I'm giving that a one. No. I can't talk. Like,
0: yeah, we should rank,
1: like,
0: these, actually.
1: Yeah.
0: We should rank them at the
1: okay,
0: end.
1: Okay, at the end. Okay, last one. Not introducing you to his friends despite having been together for a significant amount of time.
0: Bad.
1: You reckon it's bad. But what if, like, they're trying to protect you kind of thing?

0: Dude, what do you mean? Like, I think, like, talking to your friends and like is so important, and like hanging out with your friends,
1: Yeah.
0: and like, as long as you're making time to like balance the two, it's fine. And I get it if he's like, yo, like, we haven't hung out in ages
1: Yeah.
0: and ages, like, you've been a bunch with your friends, like, I do still want, like, I really want to see you or something like that. I get that, that's fine. But like, immediately just off the back of being like, you're with your friends too much, like, coming across with it being with, like, coming at it in a bad way, you know what I
1: Yeah.
0: mean? I
1: Yeah.
0: think like that's valid. And like, same with like friends being like, you're spending too much time with your boyfriend, like, you need to spend more time with us, and like,
1: Yeah.
0: that's, you need to have balance.
1: Yeah, I think you've got a point. But I feel like a lot of the times, right, it's like you know how you should react to those scenarios, but like in your head, you're still like, oh, but maybe he didn't mean that. You know what I mean? Like, it's like
0: Yeah, I know
1: sometimes it's like,
0: exactly what
1: yeah.
0: you
1: So
0: mean,
1: it's like,
0: unfortunately.
1: ooh. Okay, what if like, he is commenting on your friends? Just like comment in general.
0: What kind of comments?
1: Like, both ways, like, oh, like she's very pretty, or like, oh, she's so annoying, yada yada yada. Like, just having an opinion over your friends.
0: I think it's fine to have like an opinion over your friends, and like, maybe like, because some people can point out like things about people we don't notice
1: Yeah.
0: sometimes, and I think it's good, like, in that sense. But like, to come across, like, coming, it's really all dependent on the way you come across things.
1: Yeah.
0: Like, just point blank, if like my best friend and I were sitting together and we were on like a double date or whatever, and
1: Yeah,
0: this is like the
1: yeah,
0: first time
1: yeah.
0: like they're meeting, and he and we leave, and he comes to me and he's like, your best friend's so annoying, I'd be like,
1: So what's your problem?
0: what? I'd be
1: So
0: like,
1: what's your
0: dude, what?
1: problem?
0: And like, if you can't give like a reasonable explanation or like something, like, you know,
1: Yeah.
0: I think it's important they have like an opinion on your friends,
1: Yeah.
0: like, but I think it's
1: But it's also
0: mainly.
1: like, if I've been friends with that friend for a long time, then why are you telling me this? Like, what are you trying to do? Are you trying to like break us up or something? Like, I don't really
0: I
1: get
0: don't
1: what
0: really
1: they're
0: get it.
1: trying to
0: I don't
1: say.
0: really get it.
1: Okay, let's rank those
0: Let's rank them.
1: scenarios.
0: Okay.
1: Which one do you think is okay?
0: What
1: Let's
0: one do I think is
1: rank.
0: the worst?
1: Yeah, so least tolerable to okay, it's fine.
0: Least tolerable. Oh, I don't actually know. I'm gonna say least tolerable is texting his ex.
1: Really?
0: Yeah. Because it can be really dependent, but like, a lot of these
1: Yeah.
0: aren't as bad as that.
1: Yeah, I think.
0: That's my
1: Oh.
0: least favorite.
1: Wait, least favorite?
0: Sorry, yeah, no.
1: Least tolerable, you
0: Least
1: mean?
0: tolerable.
1: Yeah, okay. I
0: Yeah.
1: think I'm gonna go with the same thing,
0: Okay.
1: texting his ex, yeah.
0: Next would have to be inviting you to formal while he has a girlfriend.
1: Are you that okay with it?
0: Wait, is this least tolerable or
1: Yeah, least tolerable.
0: like the things you
1: Wait,
0: don't wait?
1: pause. No, most
0: Yeah.
1: tolerable.
0: Okay,
1: Most
0: I that's what I was
1: tolerable.
0: like,
1: Sorry,
0: what? Okay,
1: guys. Most
0: most tolerable.
1: tolerable. Most tolerable was texting his ex, yeah?
0: No,
1: Oh,
0: that's my
1: wait.
0: least tolerable.
1: What?
0: Yeah.
1: Are we serious?
0: Yes.
1: Actually.
0: Yes, absolutely. That's my least
1: No way.
0: tolerable. I
1: I'm
0: know.
1: putting that as my most
0: All
1: tolerable.
0: right, all
1: Yeah,
0: right.
1: okay.
0: Second, wait, okay, second least tolerable.
1: Second least
0: Least
1: tolerable.
0: tolerable, I don't
1: Okay.
0: know, that's not working.
1: So we're going opposite ways. Okay, we're going from least tolerable.
0: Yeah,
1: Yeah.
0: okay, second
1: Okay.
0: least tolerable would have to be, I think, I don't know. I don't know. Not
1: Awesome. Keep going.
0: in, I think inviting you to formal while he has a girlfriend. Low
1: Yeah,
0: key,
1: least
0: like
1: horrible.
0: second least
1: Yeah,
0: tolerable.
1: okay. Fair enough.
0: And then I'm gonna do mine, and then
1: Yeah.
0: third, probably not introducing you to his friends. Four, girl best friend.
1: Valid.
0: Five. Oh no, wait. Switch three.
1: Pause.
0: Switch three and four around. Switch
1: You're gonna
0: three and
1: have to
0: four
1: go
0: around.
1: from head to tail again because I'm
0: Okay.
1: not following.
0: Okay. Least tolerable, ex texting his ex. Second least tolerable,
1: Yep.
0: inviting you to formal as a girlfriend. Third, girl best friend. Fourth, no introduction to friends. Five, sleep over at another girl's house.
1: Right.
0: Just because, like, but it really it depends on the situation.
1: Okay.
0: Kayla, your turn. And
1: Okay, I'm gonna say I think least tolerable not introducing you to his friends because that's actually toxic. Like you don't know where it's gonna go from there on.
0: yeah.
1: And then I'm gonna say, oh damn, these are all equally as bad.
0: Yeah, I
1: Maybe
0: know.
1: the next one will probably be having a sleepover at another girl's house.
0: Yep, valid.
1: And then, inviting you to formal while he has a go

0: and then having a girl best friend, then texting his ex. Right. I think we're going quite opposite,
1: somehow.
0: But I think our opinions are still the same. Like
1: they kind of are. But it's just very dependent on the situation.
0: Yeah, and the ranking is a little bit different. But
1: it's a tad different. But we're gonna send you off with some crying your eyes out.
0: Oh yeah, just after that segment. Nice timing.
1: By Holly Hevey, actually. Yeah, hope you guys enjoy. Yeah,
0: hope everyone is okay after us calling out red flags.
1: Yeah.
0: Hope you're not experiencing any of that.
1: Any PTSD as well.
0: Sorry about that, everyone.
1: Bye-bye.

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0: dealt with you by Old English. Oh, sorry, not Old English, actually. Modern English. Very good song, but it's time to get into some moments or things that we've learnt growing up.
1: Yeah.
0: That just really important.
1: Yeah.
0: Really important to know.
1: On this topic, Charlie has recently turned 18. Woo! Hell yeah. Is it a hell yeah or is it...
0: It's a hell yeah.
1: Really? What have you been doing when you're 18?
0: Well, what have I done? All right.
1: Does it feel quite exciting being 18?
0: It is quite exciting. You know, licensed up.
1: Yeah, that's...
0: Vroom, vroom,
1: I think.
0: Vroom.
1: Okay. Well, I can still drive as well.
0: Yeah.
1: But I'm kind of scared on the road, although you live...
0: It's okay.
1: How does it feel driving just by yourself?
0: Weird. It's still a bit weird. It's, like, normal now, though.
1: Oh.
0: But it's still, like, a tad weird. It's just, it feels a bit weird to not have anyone with
1: you. Yeah, no, it's, like...
0: No, because today I was driving to, like, a new place, and I was, like...
1: I don't know. Well, at least you made it here, so I'm gonna assume you went the right way.
0: And I did go the right way.
1: Everyone give Charlie a clap. She deserved that one.
0: What else? Going out. 18 now. Can do what I want.
1: Yeah.
0: Not what I want, but...
1: Well, pretty much.
0: Can do things that I couldn't do when I was 17.
1: Yeah.
0: Which is weird, because I was only... Last show ago.
1: Yeah, last show
0: last
1: ago.
0: Last show ago. But Kayla, what have you learnt growing up?
1: Now we're getting deep into Okay, I'm going to kick us off, and I think this is quite a relatable one. And I think it's kind of like a universal kind of experience or like reflective moment. I'm just going to say that I've learnt relationships aren't permanent.
0: Yeah.
1: Because I think it's such a huge difference when you make friends when you are little.
0: Mm-hmm.
1: You're going to be like, oh, yeah, like, I'll be seeing you every day from now on. And it's like, I'm just going to be, you're just going to be in my life for the whole time.
0: Yeah.
1: And I think as you grow up, the less true it becomes.
0: It does.
1: Because it's like, there's people that you meet, like, for one day and they're out. And then you thought that they would be, like, a really good friend, but they're not because of just varying circumstances, right?
0: The thing is too, like, you can grow apart,
1: yeah,
0: and things like that, become different people.
1: No, for sure.
0: And yeah, like, relationships, friendships, everything.
1: It's not.
0: I think some things are permanent. Like, there's gonna be like moments that you have with people, and things like that. But
1: funnily enough, I feel like childhood friends are going to last longer than anything else.
0: Same.
1: Because it's like, so in a way, it is kind of true when you're little and you're going to be like, oh, we're going to be best friends forever. And I think it's like, it's kind of weird because when you're little, you didn't make friends because you're like, I want to be friends with you. I don't know how I made friends when I was little, I can't lie. It was more just like we were playing together. We went to the same school.
0: Or something. And it was like, you're my best friend.
1: Yeah.
0: That's my girl.
1: Yeah. You're like digging dust and you're like, oh, yeah, hello, mate.
0: Yeah, twin, what are you?
1: Yeah. Funny to see you here.
0: Yeah, no, me and my best friend have been friends since we were...
1: Tots,
0: 3 years old.
1: Oh,
0: that's so it's been
1: so
0: like 15
1: cute.
0: Years of friendship.
1: That's crazy.
0: Which is insane.
1: I feel like any friendship that lasts over 10 years is going to be for a lifetime.
0: Oh, it's got to be. It doesn't matter how long you go without seeing someone. It doesn't matter. All this.
1: Mm.
0: Like, you still just are always
1: going
0: to have, like, that friendship.
1: Yeah. But on the topic of friendships breaking up, do you think we should spend time regretting how we dealt with a relationship or friendship or just any sort of human connection in general?
0: I think so. Because
1: spending time regretting it.
0: Oh, like how you deal with
1: it.
0: Yeah. Yeah. Like, it depends on the situation. I think if you've done something wrong and you don't regret it and you just straight away leave it in the past and you don't work on improving yourself, I think that that's not okay. Like, I think everyone, even if you handled it great, I think everyone has regrets about relationships,
1: yeah,
0: the way they've handled things and friendships and everything. But I think you should spend time thinking about it, regretting it, and being like, oh, this is what I need to do, and then leave it in the past and grow from it.
1: Yeah,
0: not just... throw it away.
1: Yeah, I was just gonna say, I personally wouldn't get too bogged down on it. that I think that's my takeaway, because I feel like a lot of the times if you, because regret kind of just means like you're done with the relationship and in hindsight you're like, oh, I did something wrong.
0: Yeah.
1: But it's more like you should be thinking about that when you're still, when there's still hope for the relationship.
0: Yeah. Yeah.
1: So it's like, I wouldn't say, I don't know, if it's saying regret, I wouldn't necessarily say regret it, because you can't do anything when you're regretting.
0: Yeah, you can't do anything. Like, it's just,
1: yeah,
0: that's it.
1: And it's like, if you are trying to learn something from it, maybe do that when you're still in that relationship and when there's still space to save it.
0: Yeah.
1: So I would just say, my take is to not regret it, but I think it's kind of interesting.
0: We're different.
1: Yeah, we're different.
0: Like, I do think it's important to regret your actions.
1: Well, I guess that's a hear me out. That's like a proper hear me out for the first time.
0: That's important. You should. Mm. Like,
1: what, hear me out or regret it?
0: You should both.
1: Oh, right. Both. Awesome. Hear me
0: out on regretting things. If you don't regret the way you've handled things sometimes, you don't. You won't know. You won't change your perception.
1: I think I would say don't regret, but reflect.
0: Reflect. Okay, we've had a hear me
1: out. Yes.
0: Don't regret, but reflect. Reflect.
1: Yeah, okay. Yeah. Have you got one?
0: I have one. I think something in life is, like, taking in every moment.
1: Right.
0: As in, like, some of my favourite moments in life or some of the best things that I've done are things that I didn't think were going to happen, or things that I think about in the moment and then look back on, like, and think about it in the moment. I'm like, oh, like, don't think about it really, and then go back and, like, think about it later on in life, and I'm like, wow, that was really good, or wow, this. Or wow, I wish I could go back to that. And I think, like, taking in those smaller moments.
1: Yeah.
0: Like, just even, like, with your friends and, like, literally just anything.
1: Like, those little snapshots.
0: Those little moments just are what make life so.
1: Yeah, I think it's the snapshots. Yeah. I do agree. It's like, I feel like a lot of the times life feels like a long movie, but it's rather just a few frames within that movie makes
0: it's the bloopers. The bloopers.
1: That's really, that's a good analogy. That.
0: And I think one other thing that I've learned that's really important is to feel comfortable in yourself. And feel comfortable with your own presence and being alone with yourself.
1: Yeah, I was going to say the exact same thing.
0: Okay, I'm glad we're on the same wavelength.
1: Yeah, that's crazy.
0: Because I think it's so important to have your own, like, be stable in yourself. Because if you're not stable in yourself, you're going to rely on other people too much and things and get attached to situations, people, all this way too easily.
1: Yeah, for sure.
0: Without having a sense of yourself. And it's like having hobbies and having things that you do outside of your friendships and your relationships. That's what makes you you. And that's also what makes life life. Like, why spend life?
1: Damn.
0: You know what I mean? Like, it's just those things, you know? Like, I think.
1: No, yeah, I totally agree
0: with
1: that.
0: Being so comfortable in yourself is so important.
1: Yeah, I actually have pretty much the exact same thing written here. It was kind of different, but I said hardest thing in life is probably learning about yourself and learning to compromise with yourself.
0: Yeah.
1: And just really appreciating, well, this is going to sound quite cliche, but just knowing who you are is harder than anything, pretty much.
0: Yeah, it is.
1: And
0: it
1: being able to, you know, be at ease with yourself as well, independent of others. Because I feel like a lot of the times people can feel like, you know, their life depends on someone else.
0: Yeah.
1: And I just think, not saying that it's toxic, because obviously you need some sort of support system.
0: Yeah.
1: But it's just, I reckon being yourself is surely the most important thing. And then, you know, knowing who you are as well. And I think,
0: yeah,
1: it's just one of the hardest thing to achieve, because obviously people change, like even ourselves, we change all the time.
0: Yeah, we do.
1: And it's not necessarily your hobbies or your interests that define you, but there's something more than that. But I think, like, for me personally, I still don't know what that is.
0: Yeah,
1: if I'm, I don't think a lot of people realize who they truly are until quite late. And after you've experienced things.
0: And I think
1: things.
0: That's what your teen years are for, to, like, figure out yourself.
1: Yeah.
0: Who you are and all those sorts of things. And I think, and, like, you go through so many different phases of your life.
1: Yeah.
0: During such a small period of time in high school. Like, you truly do.
1: Yeah.
0: When you think about it, like, it's crazy how quickly things change and how quickly situations, like, yeah, escalate, die down. Like, it feels like, or there's always just something happening, you know what I mean?
1: Yeah, but yeah. I was also going to say, like, it's quite interesting because there's always a balance between yourself and having a connection with other people, because yeah, sometimes it's actually the other people that's helping you to yeah, find yourself.
0: Yeah, yeah.
1: And I think,
0: yeah, honestly, yeah,
1: it's yeah, it's a crazy thing to say, but other people may know you better than you know yourself.
0: Yeah.
1: And it's just,
0: and you can, like, learn from that as well. Yeah. And learn from what people are telling you. Because I feel like people can be really reckless with their actions and just think, oh, I'm, this is fine, yada, yada, yada. But yeah, it's not
1: yeah,
0: fine.
1: Yeah, and, exactly.
0: Like, sometimes you need people to tell you that.
1: Just follow your heart.
0: Yeah. And, like, speaking of following your heart.
1: Oh, okay. Nice segue.
0: I think this is the last one I'm going to say. Mm-hmm. But, like, if something doesn't feel right, it's probably not. Like, there's no point
1: yeah,
0: spending time trying to, like, sometimes trying to work through things or trying to, or have hope. If it just doesn't feel right.
1: Yeah.
0: Sometimes the more effort you put in, the more everything you do, it's never going to feel right.
1: I think human intuition is such a weird thing.
0: Oh, it's so weird.
1: Like,
0: it's
1: the so sixth weird, sense is so weird. Like, it's genuinely strange.
0: Yeah.
1: But it's just like, sometimes you feel like something isn't right, yeah, and then it's probably what's going to happen.
0: Yeah. It's crazy.
1: And I just don't know how that works. Can some, like, scientists find out how that works?
0: How that works,
1: like, please tell me if, like, sixth sense is actually a thing. But on that note, we're going to leave you with Lifting by Silver Bumper and Don't clip me on that, guys.
0: I don't actually
1: please
0: know.
1: Don't clip me
0: I'm
1: on
0: not
1: that.
0: Gonna lie, but...
1: So enjoy that music enjoy with your it, sixth sense and cherish every moment exactly, in life.
0: Even if it's just one of the little ones.
1: Ooh.
0: Yeah.
1: Leave you on that note.

0: That was Lifting by Silver Bumper. And I still... That was Lifting by Silver Bumper and Riordan. I don't know how to say it still.
1: That's okay.
0: But that's okay. We're learning.
1: Yeah, we're learning about ourselves, just like we talked about before.
0: Yeah.
1: Great. She did not like that segue. But yeah,
0: not.
1: Sorry, Riordan. We should have done more research. I'm so sorry. I'll do more research next time, trust.
0: So will I.
1: Really now?
0: I will.
1: Really? Yeah, will. Yeah, okay.
0: But we're going to... Touching base on what's Ooh. Going on in the world right now with movies, we're going to give our Spider-Men specifically takes. Who... Have you seen all the movies, actually?
1: No.
0: What have you seen?
1: I don't even know. Like, okay. I've definitely seen Spider-Man movies, but I don't know which one I've seen. And I've not seen them in new one. I wanted to, but I was like, I don't really know the plot either.
0: Okay,
1: because it's like... Dude, I think the whole Marvel universe is like, it's messing with my brain because there's so many.
0: Like, you have to watch one movie. If you skip one movie,
1: yeah, it's
0: like lost. Like all the lore's just.
1: Okay, Marvel or Disney? Ooh. Ooh.
0: Loki, same wavelength.
1: Really?
0: Yeah.
1: I say Disney because it's not like if you miss one movie, you don't know what's going on.
0: Yeah,
1: you know?
0: That's the only annoying thing about Marvel is everything is so like. And you have to watch this.
1: Yeah,
0: this,
1: like, good thing that it actually works out with their marketing, though. Like, good marketing strategy, Marvel.
0: It does.
1: Well done, Marvel.
0: Clap,
1: approved.
0: Clap, clap.
1: SYN approved. SYN approved.
0: SYN approved?
1: Yeah.
0: Maybe.
1: What? Yeah, maybe.
0: Maybe.
1: But.
0: I don't know. But we're going to talk about, okay, maybe just me. Because
1: right.
0: I don't know. But who's our favourite Peter Parker versus who's our favourite Spider-Man? Because I feel like...
1: What's the difference? Are they not the same?
0: They're the same, but, like, who's the better Spider-Man, but who's the better Peter Parker?
1: Oh.
0: Like, you know what I mean?
1: Oh, yeah, yeah,
0: it's
1: okay,
0: like,
1: yeah,
0: when
1: yeah.
0: When you think of, like, who else lives a
1: no,
0: dual life?
1: No, but it's not fair, though, because the Spider-Man now is, like, more CGI, isn't it?
0: Yeah.
1: Like, back in the days, there wasn't that.
0: Yeah, it wasn't that much. But I think, like, at the moment, my favourite Peter Parker... Oof, it's probably Tom Holland.
1: Really?
0: He's such a
1: What's
0: cool
1: Zendaya?
0: Peter MJ.
1: Like Michael Jackson.
0: Mary Jane.
1: Oh, is it like Mary Jane, like the shoes?
0: Yeah, like
1: you know,
0: Mary
1: like
0: Jane.
1: The Dr. Martens. Is that a thing, or am I making it up? Mary Jane's shoes.
0: Mary Jane, no.
1: Oh,
0: yeah, maybe.
1: Like,
0: maybe.
1: You know, like the T-bars shoes. Is that a thing? Or am I just making it up? I swear it's a thing.
0: It
1: yeah,
0: is,
1: yeah.
0: It is.
1: But, okay, I guess that's not Zendaya. Well,
0: no.
1: Whatever.
0: Well, she is Mary Jane. But I would have to say Tom Holland is my favourite Peter Parker. Because
1: mm-hmm.
0: what they've done with him, especially in the last movie,
1: yep.
0: we've seen, like, a whole different side to him. And I think it's really... I think he plays that character really well.
1: But do you think it's just better script writing?
0: No.
1: Oh.
0: No.
1: Are you sure?
0: Yeah.
1: Oh.
0: It is good script writing, but, like, the OG Spider-Man was good script writing, too. But, like, we see, like, a whole different side of him now. And, like, it's more, like,
1: human.
0: The deeper side of his character and everything, which is really, really interesting. Really interesting. Like, because we've always known him, I guess, as this awkward kind of guy who,
1: yeah.
0: like, has these random powers.
1: I know that much.
0: But, like, because he lost everything at the end of the last one, which I can't remember the name of. No Way Home. At the end
1: of No
0: Way,
1: Way
0: Home.
1: Oh, No Way Home. I know that one. I know that one.
0: Yes.
1: Haven't watched it. Know the name.
0: At the end of No Way Home, he's had, like, a really big decline in his mental health, and it's really cool to see how, like, Tom Holland's kind of work with that character, and I really enjoyed it.
1: Wait, no, I lied. I think I've seen that one. Now
0: the
1: that
0: one
1: you've
0: with
1: talked
0: Wolfram.
1: About Yeah. I think.
0: Has she seen it?
1: Have I seen it is the real question.
0: It is the real question.
1: But... Okay, just to give everyone a bit of backstory, if you are as clueless as I am. So there were three Spider-Men
0: yeah.
1: In total. Tobey
0: yeah.
1: Maguire,
0: yeah.
1: Andrew Garfield,
0: yeah.
1: and Tom Holland.
0: Yeah.
1: And as I was doing this tiny, simple research, I actually found out Tobey Maguire had beef with Leonardo DiCaprio. Did you know that?
0: No, I didn't.
1: because they were both child actors, and they
0: in that same like sort of era of child actors. Yeah,
1: and they met at an audition, and I think Leonardo got the role, but Toby didn't. And I think they got it was either they got mad at each other, or it was just more like their friendship grew ever since. But you never know which version of the story that you're going to hear, because online it's always like A and B had beef, but now they're friends forever. So it's like you never know which version of the story you're hearing.
0: You really don't. You need both sides.
1: And I don't really know what's up with Andrew Garfield, to be honest.
0: I don't. I mean, like,
1: I've not really heard his name much.
0: He's good. I just, like, haven't listened to his... I haven't watched as much of his movies as I have the others. Because I was going to say,
1: does he do a podcast? Like, what do you mean you don't listen
0: Andrew
1: to
0: Garfield's
1: him?
0: Doing a podcast. I have Peter Parker and Spider-Man. Yeah. All three of them in the same room.
1: Yeah. He's actually writing right here.
0: Yeah, he's in here right now, guys.
1: Peter Parker, where you at? Where you at? Can we get him in the podcast?
0: Get Andrew Garfield.
1: Peter Parker.
0: Maybe.
1: Do you think there's someone in the world called Peter Parker? Because
0: absolutely.
1: I think there is.
0: Absolutely. I could search on Instagram right now.
1: Yeah, it's probably like Peter Parker.
0: Peter Parker. But we are going a bit off track here. But I would say that my favourite Spider-Man is Tobey Maguire. I'm just going to leave it at that. I loved him. He was
1: Tom Holland.
0: No,
1: or was that?
0: Favourite Peter Parker. Oh. Tom Holland. Favourite Spider-Man. Tobey Maguire.
1: Why
0: great
1: is that?
0: Great Spider-Man. Just like the nostalgia from my childhood. I watched all those movies as a kid. So that's my piece.
1: I think we need to give more credit to the stunts.
0: Oh, honestly.
1: I think they need to be featured as, like, when you say Spider-Man, there should be Tom Holland bracket stuntman. I'm so sorry, I don't know your name, but
0: bracket
1: this was what I'm saying. Yeah,
0: yeah, I see
1: bracket.
0: I see what I mean.
1: Need to give
0: them
1: more credit.
0: A conclusion? Do you have a favorite?
1: I'm going to say my favorite is Andrew Garfield, because I don't think he gets enough attention.
0: Yeah, fair enough.
1: Don't know who that is, though.
0: Fair enough.
1: We're just going to leave it at that. I hope you enjoyed our show today.
0: Yes.
1: Thank you, everyone, for listening. We went through so much. We went through red flags. If you want to submit a traumatic story you've had, please do so. We are on Instagram. We are on
0: TikTok.
1: Anywhere.
0: We're on TikTok.
1: We're on anywhere
0: we're
1: you can
0: TikTok.
1: Find.
0: Anywhere you can find us.
1: Anywhere.
0: Find us. Where Hear Me Out.
1: _ SYN. Or wherever. Just search us up, and we're viral, so you can be able to find us, I'm sure. And then we talked about things that we have learned growing up. It was quite a deep segment.
0: Quite sentimental, I would say.
1: Yes.
0: And then we capped it off with the Spider-Man.
1: Yeah.
0: Which I kind of yapped a lot about.
1: We found out Tobey Maguire
0: and Leonardo DiCaprio had beef.
1: Yeah.
0: Which is really interesting.
1: We hope you enjoyed everything about this show.
0: Yes.
1: Keep on listening at...
0: You can find our YouTube recorded podcast.
1: Yes.
0: Under that. In our link in our bio on Instagram.
1: Yep.
0: You should definitely listen.
1: Well, we are here every Sunday.
0: Every second Sunday.
1: Sorry, everyone.
0: So 2 to 3 p.m. Be here or be square. I don't know.
1: Yeah.
0: But we're going to leave you with Oh Yeah by Steve Lacy to cap off the bit of the Spider-Man fun. Oh Yeah.
1: Oh Yeah.

0: SYN Media acknowledges and pays respect to the people of the Woiwurrung and Bunurong language groups of the Eastern Kulin Nations, on whose unceded lands the SYN Studio stands. SYN extends this respect to the traditional custodians and people of the lands and waters our content reaches. It always was, and always will be, Aboriginal land.
1: Hello, hello, welcome to Rhythm and Reason. I am Tegan, and these cats are swinging today. We are doing a show here at SYN about sound evolution. This is the one that I run, and welcome. I am very glad to have you here. We are starting off with In the Mood by Glenn Miller, because today I've decided to do, as a part of my series called Found Underground, a show about how jazz was kind of invented underground and how heavily underrated it is to anybody who is not within the music industry. But I'm really excited to do this show. I will say it was hard to narrow it down into 1 hour because I could talk about this for hours. I have a whole degree in jazz. But look, we made it work. We made it work today. I absolutely promise that we did. So we got a lot to get through today, but I wanted to start off with one of my personal favorites as well. We've got a lot to get through today, but it's going to be fun because I'm here and you're here and that's just a grand time, isn't it? We've got lots to get through. If you have a favorite jazz song that you'd like to mention and you'd like me to hype up, we've got, just text in on the text line at 0468155796 and let me know what your favorite jazz standards are, any of that kind of thing. I'm so psyched to get started. This is one of my favorite ever jazz songs called Can't We Be Friends. This is with Ella Fitzgerald and Louis Armstrong, who are really good friends, ironically. Hope you enjoy it.

meat from the chef. What a laugh. This is how the story ends. I let her turn me down. Say, can't we be friends? But by that day, I acted like a kid out of school.

Can't We Be Friends by Ella Fitzgerald and Louis Armstrong. What a throwback. We are doing a jazz show today. And before I lose you, before you change the channel, I want to talk about how fantastic jazz is, because the history of it is really cool. So today we're doing a Found Underground show because jazz was kind of formed in an underground society. That's why it's so cool. It's cool because people that couldn't talk to each other. So basically in New Orleans, I think in the 1910s, around that time, like early in the 20th century, there were a lot of immigrants and there was a lot of unfortunate things going on in the United States. So which made this kind of accumulation of all these people that had never really, they didn't know each other's languages. And so they were all stuck in a room together and they played each of their respective instruments and thus jazz was born. Because the thing is, with jazz, communication is pretty much, like, you can communicate with words, but a lot of it is intuitive, which is why it's such a cool thing. And I feel like a lot of people think of it as like, oh, boring, you know, elevator music, oh, I don't want to listen to that, which you were probably thinking if you were just listening to it then. But what I heard as somebody who loves jazz is a swing feel, which is not just your average like 1, 2, 3, 4. It kind of skips, which is why they call it swing. It feels like it swings back and forth and it gives it such a great pulse and it's fun. And they're like making a song that's very situational and conceptual, and they've turned it into a little moment where it's just the two of them conversing when they're singing. But all the instrumentalists are doing solos and improvising, and they're picking chords and making them different on the fly. And that's how it's always been. Jazz was known as something that was like actually scandalous when it first kind of hit the scene, because there was actually something submitted to the New York Times, an article that was written in the 1910s that said it was a, quote, primitive method and, quote, a menace to prestige, which is insane, because now I feel like a lot of people think that the most prestigious like things you can know how to play on an instrument are jazz and or classical music, because they're really difficult genres to play, because, well, jazz is so difficult because you have to kind of interpret what someone's going to do without knowing what they're going to do, without them saying what they're going to do. You really just have to know how to feel the room. But yeah, the name jazz as well. I'm just going to throw some fun facts at you while I have you. The name jazz comes from jasmine, which is, it used to be called jazm for short, because in these underground clubs, because it originally was mainly in the red light district, which if you know, you know. In these clubs, the workers would wear jasmine perfume to be more alluring or to have vigor, I suppose, is another way of putting it. But they used to wear it to be, you know, attractive, so to put. I'm going to leave it at that, just so I don't get too explicit with it. But, you know, I hope you get what I'm trying to get at. So before I get too deep into this topic, I think we should move on, and I'm going to play a song from somebody else who used to play in the Red Light District, even years after jazz was invented. This is Chet Baker, who actually was a trumpet player first, but then released an album called Chet Baker Sings, and it's one of the most famous jazz albums of all time, for good reason. So here is I Fall in Love Too Easily.

Oh, and how luxurious that ending is. That was I Fall in Love Too Easily by Chet Baker. Such a classic. I love that song so much. I actually, one of the first times I listened to that album, this is a little bit, this might be a bit too personal, but it was Valentine's Day and I was spending my first Valentine's Day with my partner and we moved the furniture and we slow danced to that album. So I have a lot of very beautiful memories with that. But I think a lot of people, they kind of do have memories like that with jazz music. It goes back so far, but I mean, like, it jazz standards especially, which is like, if you don't know what a jazz standard is, there's this big thing called like the Real Book, and there are a few hundred songs. I've looked up a few different versions, but the smallest version has 200 songs of some of the most famous jazz songs of all time, which in the music industry we call standards. So because, like, you know, that's how people can go play this song in A flat. If you know that reference, I love you. But yes. Anyways, I want to talk more about how jazz was kind of scandalous before it was boring. So the reason why jazz is so special, because if you might be listening like, okay, why is jazz so special? Because all I hear is a mishmash of sounds. You're all right. It is a mishmash of sounds, but it's a beautiful mishmash of sounds. So jazz was scandalous because what it did was we had kind of like the major and minor scale, which, if you don't know much about music, if you listen to a song on the radio, actually, it kind of depends these days, because people are getting more explorative, and that's fun for me as a radio broadcaster and a musician. But it's like most songs that you listen to are either minor or major scales. And what jazz did was, well, what if we just changed them and made them sound a little bit funky? And there are other parts of the world where people were already doing that, but like jazz was also doing it. And then there was this really cool dude called Miles Davis, which you're probably, yes, that is a Singing in the Rain reference. Thank you, whoever said that. You are correct. It is a Singing in the Rain reference. But yes, that's a fantastic movie as well. I love that movie so much. I digress. If you want to hear me talk about pop culture, listen in on Reflective 4 to 6 p.m. immediately after this show. I'll be here all afternoon. Anyways, Miles Davis, really cool dude, said, okay, we've changed some of the notes in the scale. We've made these ones sound a little bit quirky. We've made these ones sound dark. What if we just make the notes even smaller in the middle of the scale? Which, and they went, what? And they're like, yeah, what if we just make it chromatic for some reason? Which, again, if you don't know, if you look at all the keys on a keyboard and you just play them one after the other, that is chromaticism. It's just going all the way up without any skipping and steps and stuff, which other scales do. And he went, we're going to mix and match. We're going to do this and put them in the middle. And it stuck around. He was so influential in that time that all that stuff has stuck around. There are a lot of people back then that were very, very influential, especially to the New Orleans jazz scene, because jazz didn't actually really break around the rest of the world until there was actually in World War One. A lad by the name of James Reese Europe was in a black military band, which was a big band. And big bands have brass sections, they have bass, they have piano, they have the works. They are called big bands because they sound big. If you've ever, like, you know, what's that one cartoon that Roger Rabbit, like, married? What's her name? Jessica Rabbit. The music that plays when she comes out, that kind of jazz, that's big band jazz. It's my one goal in life to have big band jazz as my aesthetic because of that. But yeah, this guy brought it to Europe because he loved jazz so much and he was forced to go into the army. He had to do it. He had to serve. And then he went, you know what if I just serve jazz? And I love that for him. But, and again, before I get too deep into this, I'm going to wrap up this segment so I can start talking a bit more about other things. But actually, I think one thing I want to touch on first is that I think that a lot of people, when they think of jazz, they don't pay homage to its roots being Latin, black, international roots. Because when it first kind of came onto the scene, there was a band called the Dixieland Jazz Band, and they had a song called The Original that was the first ever jazz song recorded, and they were all completely white. And it was, which is bizarre because jazz was made by basically everybody but white people. But yeah, so this was like these movements in the 60s, like 40s through 60s, really kind of finally gave the people that were meant to be playing jazz, the people that invented jazz, their flowers, which I love. But I'm going to show you, he had to serve, yes, he did. I'm going to show you one song
This is a very famous song by Miles Davis called So What. And if you're a jazz musician, you know it well, but you're not sick of it. So I hope you enjoy it.

And Miles Davis goes really quiet right there, apparently. The dynamics go down, as we like to say, here on Rhythm and Reason at Sin. It is 90.7. Welcome back. I'm trying to get you hype after being like listening to all these like really relaxing jazz songs, because I'm kind of getting why people call jazz boring now. If you don't understand what's going on, it sounds really boring. But I promise you it's not. I promise you it's okay. All right, moving on. It's fun for me at least. But okay. So that was Miles Davis, and if you've ever heard of Miles Davis, he was very, very influential. And I want to throw out some more names while I'm here, because I only had 1 hour to do this show. So while I'm at it, Billie Holiday, Nina Simone, Chet Baker, who played earlier, and many, many, many more. I think there's a few, Duke Ellington as well, very, very important to jazz in general. So many people, my word. Sarah Vaughan, I love Sarah Vaughan so much, my darling. My gosh, she's so good at singing. Anyway, she's very good at singing. If you didn't, go look her up. If you've never heard of her before, she's on par with Ella Fitzgerald. They've both got a really bright, happy tone. I had to learn a Sarah Vaughan song backwards and forwards, but it's like it was my job. But yeah, well, because it kind of was. I was studying jazz in uni for 3 years, and I had to learn a Sarah Vaughan song, the entire solo, backwards and fronts, which it's

is a weird concept to me, because I get that it helps you learn how to solo, but it is also just, it's strange, because the whole idea of soloing is that it's improvised, at least. Well, that's what I thought before I went to music school. But people write solos, which makes sense, because, like, it's intimidating to get on the stage and go, what do I do now? But, you know, if you have, like, something written in front of you or that you've been practicing at home, that helps a lot. But typically what I do, if anyone wants to know how to get better at soloing, is I've been known for being quite good at doing it in the past, because I think also just because I'm a spontaneous spirit and I kind of like just doing things off the fly. But, you know, I think the key to doing a really good solo is kind of just following what the rest of the band is doing. And what So What does, is if you're not familiar, dynamics are really, really important in music. If you are getting started in music, the number one thing they will tell you is how important it is to be good with dynamics. What are dynamics? Dynamics can be volume. It can be intensity. If you're playing a rock song, for example, you notice that a lot of like classic 80s kind of Australian rock songs will have parts where they kind of break down, or in the verse it gets a little bit more quiet and they have like some stuff to say, and then they kind of get all shouty with it and they start saying stuff like the power and the passion because they're quite passionate. But, you know, that stuff's important because it's really easy to get overwhelmed too quickly if things are too loud, or too bored if things are too quiet, which a lot of people get with jazz. But jazz is important because if you've also seen La La Land, it's explained very well in that. I love that movie and Whiplash because I think it shows two sides to the jazz industry that a lot of other things have never shown before, because the jazz industry can be quite toxic as well. But I'll get into that in a little bit. But yeah, modern day jazz is very similar to the original jazz. I still think it's an underground society for that reason, because like I'll listen to a song like that and I go, the dynamics are really good. That solo was very technical and it's using this scale and this scale. And it's actually like listening to what the piano was playing when it did a cheeky little key change in this other bit here. It paid homage to that. And it also referenced another really famous jazz song. There's another thing called the jazz lick, which is if the how does it go? Oh my gosh, I can't believe I've forgotten the jazz lick. That's it. That's the jazz lick. If you hear that, it's immediate eye roll from everybody in the audience, but also real recognized real. Anyway, yes, I think I'll get into why jazz is kind of, it remains a secret society, but why it's toxic in just a minute. But it's also, it can be a little bit pretentious is how we kind of look at it today, because we know it's technical. We know that not everybody knows how to do it very well, because the music theory classes I still have nightmares about. I had so many nightmares of Tegan, do you know the answer? And racking my brain for what's in a super Locrian scale. I'm like, gosh, I'm so, so glad I don't have to do that anymore. Anyways, on the topic of very technical music, I'm going to play you something that's called jazz fusion, which is what jazz tends to look like these days and where jazz actually gets a little bit fun. This one's a bit of a long one, but this is Lingus by Snarky Puppy. Hear it out, and I hope you like it. It's very groovy.

That was Lingus by Snarky Puppy. You are listening to Rhythm and Reason on Sin. And my name is Tegan. We are talking about the Underground Society of Jazz today. We've had a few, I must have summoned the jazz players, the jazz musicians, because I've had a few people message. We've got Rabia from 3RRR, which is super sick, saying that Sarah Vaughan has a really underrated, passionate album called Feeling Good. And I will check that out. That sounds incredible. I'm a massive fan of her. And then apparently you played all of Side 1 to air once as well. Maybe go check that out. Go listen to 3RRR. That's pretty sick. And I didn't even know, because apparently you've also said, or somebody has said here, that Miles recently included a rare set recorded in Melbourne in the 80s. And it was live apparently too. Wow, that's so sick. Thank you for messaging that in. That is so cool. I'm a big fan of that. But yeah, wow. This is exactly what I mean though, because jazz really is just one of those things. Every time somebody does like a secret show or something, it gives jazz. Because jazz shows are always underground or they're in alleyways and they're tucked away and they're very intimate and they're made for like the moment. I think the thing I love about jazz is how present you have to be for it. Even if like a song like Lingus by Snarky Puppy, which is hardcore, that's like hardcore jazz. You have to be like high energy to be able to take that in, I suppose. But it's just, I love it though. That's the kind of thing, I was saying this earlier to somebody, that it scratches an itch in my brain that nothing else does. When I listen to jazz, it fills my heart, but at the same time, it's like if I had an itch in my like frontal left side of my brain, it scratches that. This might be a little bit too niche, but yeah. Anyway, I think the reason why I say it's an underground society as well is because one of my favorite bars to go to is called Bar Usu. It's in Brunswick and it's a really small bar, but they're not like known for just doing jazz. They do many, many different kinds of genres, and they have an open mic and all that kind of thing. But it's very music forward. If it's ever a day really where I want to go see music, unless it's a Monday, I've learned that Mondays don't, it's not a good time to go on a Monday, but that's the weekend in the city. But I went to an open mic there once, and then after 10 p.m., they have a free-for-all jazz thing where you can just go up and play jazz with all these people you've never met before. And I've spoken to them after the fact, because you kind of just get up on stage with them and you might say hi. But I've spoken to a few of them, and they'll say that, oh, yeah, I studied jazz for 25 years or something, and I'm a contractor now or something like that. And the thing is, a lot of people think that musicians give up on their dreams, but they don't. They just find a way to make them real for them in real time. And you can say something like a jazz reference, and when people pick up on it, they go, you're a musician. They understand the dedication that you've made your entire life to this thing that you do, because a part of your heart will always be in the fact that you're a musician, because it's the arts. And I think that it's just it's a secret society, because a lot of people, it feels pretentious to talk about, but it's also weirdly a heavy topic, I think, because it is so in depth, but so heavily disregarded in terms of how much intelligence it requires to actually be able to hold your ground as a jazz musician. Even vocalists, I feel like there's a lot of discrimination around vocalists. I am one myself, but there's a lot of discrimination against them. They know exactly what they're doing as well. To be able to solo as a vocalist is a really scary thing. To be able to solo point blank period is really scary, because you're taking a shot, you're taking risks, but that's why we kind of recognize each other in that way, why there's a mutual respect among all jazz musicians, or just all musicians as well, I think, but especially jazz musicians, because we're always taking risks and we always find a way to make it work. So that's my little rant about that over, but we're about to wrap up the show soon, unfortunately. But I wanted to show you a kind of more low-key version of what jazz can look like integrated into modern day music, and who better to do that with than Radiohead. So this is Pyramid Song by Radiohead. Stick around and I'll see you soon in about 5 minutes.

Radiohead, and you are listening to Rhythm and Reason on Stin. Wowee. That is such a haunting song, isn't it? But yeah, we are doing a show on jazz today because I was having a good think about today and what I wanted to make the show about. Also, shout out to, I forget her name, I met her at the Sin Social Night, I think it was Emmeline or something, who wanted me to do a show about supermodels and how they marry musicians. And I actually think that that could be a very vital discussion to have with my next show, which is called Reflective, and it's about pop culture. Because I was thinking the other day about how Nepo babies have kind of become supermodels, and I was like, oh, you know what? It's probably because all the supermodels married all, like, the rich, fabulous people and stuff. And, you know, that's just a lot of, like, great genes going around, I think. But, you know, I think, anyway, I still think a really good show to do, but maybe more suitable to that. But shout out for that topic, because that saves me for having to come up with ideas next week. But yes, we've been talking about jazz today, and I wanted to give you like a good scope of what jazz can sound like, because I think when people hear jazz they go, oh, blech, it's just going to be the same old like cut and dry jazz standards and that kind of thing. But it can sound different if you use it differently, and Radiohead is a very good example of people that have done that, because Thom Yorke, who is he's interesting. He's very good at writing songs, I will say. And if you kind of put it in a typical like jazz tone and you like, give it the context of a jazz song, it is jazz because the song, like the chords and the feel are swung, but the chord extensions, which normally you just have like a major or minor chord, like I was saying earlier, you can add different things to make it not in a typical scale and make it kind of sound odd or peculiar or even darker than like a regular minor scale would sound, which Radiohead does all the time. They're always using crazy chords, crazy time signatures, all that amazing stuff. But it's really cool stuff to see. And you know what? I've actually had a really wonderful time talking about this jazz kind of thing because I love a good secret society. My fight club is the jazz club. And you know what? As lame as that may sound, I'm very proud of that fact. And I think it's really important that we support local music, but especially local jazz musicians, because they kind of, they went into this kind of culture, I suppose you could call it, because I wouldn't even call it a career really, because a lot of people do it as something almost not secretive, but just not as like the main thing that they do in life. But a lot of people kind of gave up on the idea of it having it be their main thing. But it can still be, if it's your dream to be a jazz musician, that is still a possibility. And that's why it's important to go to local jazz gigs and stuff. Just get off your phone on a Friday night. You're probably going to have a glass of wine anyway. Go down the road and listen to some jazz. I guarantee you, you're in Melbourne. If you're listening to this, you're in Melbourne. There is jazz literally everywhere. This is one of the biggest music capitals in the world, believe it or not. So go listen to some jazz, go support it, and maybe go try learn it. It's actually really fun, because if you've ever listened to a song and go, that sounds different, why do I love how that sounds? It's probably because it's got some jazz influence in there, or just literally anything non-diatonic, which means outside of the regular scales and stuff that you're used to. But yeah, what a lovely show. Thank you everybody for tuning in and for like chiming in and adding all your wonderful bits and bobs. I've been a really big fan. Tune in for Reflective from 4 to 6. That is up in about 5 minutes. I'm probably going to go grab a glass of water and then come straight back. 3 hours on air is a blessing and a curse sometimes, but I love it so much. I'm going to finish today off with two songs that I love back to back. Esperanza Spalding is one of my favorite jazz musicians. A friend of mine from my degree introduced me to her about 2 years ago. And she plays upright bass and sings at the same time. And if you don't know what an upright bass is, it's that big thing that looks like a cello, but it's even bigger. It looks like if a cello was like Bigfoot, you know, and then look without the hair. And then, you know, she plays that whilst singing, which is insane. And she sings such complicated parts as well. And it's my dream to be her when I grow up. She's incredible. I'm a very big fan. All right, next week I'm probably going to do a focus feature if you want to tune in again. Again, this is Rhythm and Reason. I'm on every week from 3 to 4, and I am a very talkative person, so I'm in the right field, I think. But yeah, we're going to finish off with this one song. I'll be back soon, and I hope you really enjoyed today's show because I did, and thank you to all my jazz musicians. I love you. This is I Know You Know by Esperanza Spalding. I'll see you next week.

Sin Media acknowledges and pays respect to the people of the Woiwurrung and Bunurong language groups of the Eastern Kulin Nations, on whose unceded lands the Sin Studio stands. Sin extends this respect to the traditional custodians and people of the lands and waters our content reaches. It always was, and always will be, Aboriginal land.

0: That was brand new Chanel's by Slater. I'm seeing her live on Tuesday.
1: You see everyone, man. I'm so jealous.
0: I know. It's living with your parents' core.
1: Yeah. Disposable income. Wow, we're so in sync.
0: You're listening to Reflective on Sin on this absolutely gorgeous Sunday.
1: I wish this studio had windows. Like,
0: the sun has an unparalleled impact on me. I was thinking about this on the train this morning. Not this morning, this afternoon, as I was coming in. I'm like, the sun genuinely has an impact on me that pretty much no human does.
1: Nothing else. Yeah.
0: No offense to my friends, family, loved ones, but the way that the sun impacts me is crazy. Anyway, we have a big show ahead of you today. We are talking about some very complicated topics on the show today.
1: As always.
0: Yes. And I'm keen to have your input on everything we're talking about today. So text in on 0468155796 and honestly, just tell me what you've been doing with your morning, because I've had a glorious morning. I woke up, I went, I don't have anything to do before radio. Like, I can do whatever I want.
2: Oh, the most freeing feeling.
0: Mm. And I looked
2: outside. Have a free day before I get to talk about my favorite things.
0: I know. And then I'm going to a birthday dinner for my friend after.
1: Oh my God. What? Best Sunday ever.
0: Oh no. I woke up, I put on the Velvet Underground, and then The Cure's Greatest Hits acoustic version.
1: Whoa.
0: So specific.
1: Wait.
0: But I get
1: sounds
0: that
1: like
0: so
1: you
0: real.
1: Were trying to be sad, but the sun stopped you.
0: No. This is my thing, is I keep listening to this devastatingly sad music, but just be like, yeah!
1: Baddies are up. They can't be brought down.
0: Yeah! Anyway, having an absolutely great day. We have some honestly quite sad topics ahead.
2: But it's a sunny day.
0: Mm. We're joyous, and our mix of music today is just truly something to be excited for, in my opinion. We're starting it off very strong with what is probably one of the biggest songs of last year. Or did it come out?
2: Or
0: 2024, 2025. Honestly, one of the biggest songs ever.
2: Mm-hmm.
0: It's my personal redhead queen, even if it is fake redhead. It's Chappell Roan, and this is Good Luck, Babe.

0: Good Luck Babe by Chappell Roan. You're listening to Reflective on Sin. That song is responsible for the best bridge ever made.
1: Mm-hmm. The best heartbreak and most beautiful heartbreak
2: and
1: ever
2: I think also from saving a lot of lesbians from heterosexual relationships they don't want to be in. Like, you can't listen to that song and be in that situation and not go, all right, I've got to get my shit
0: maybe
2: together.
1: It made all the bi girls reflect at least once as
2: It made all the bi girls' boyfriends reflect.
0: Yeah, they're all standing in a row going, huh. They decide
2: is this
0: to go to,
2: about us?
0: They go to Yaya's with their girlfriend and they go, what do I do?
1: Yeah. Just play about us?
2: Literally.
0: Do I be supportive? Do I sing along too?
2: Am I being homophobic if I don't support my bi girlfriend while she cheats on me with a woman in the club listening to Chappell Roan? And so many Melbourne boys right now are just like, this, a shiver went down their spine hearing that scenario because they've been through it.
0: One of our biggest audiences is almost certainly bisexual women's boyfriends.
2: Absolutely. I mean, my boyfriend.
1: Yeah, and mine as well. So there's at least two out there.
0: They're all listening. I'm here to talk
2: speaking
0: about... Speaking
2: about
0: bisexual women, there are many in this room currently, but we're also going to be talking about one of my faves of all time, which is Phoebe Bridgers, who I don't know if you've ever listened to this show before. I talk about Phoebe Bridgers so often.
2: It's like you're talking about Phoebe Bridgers, I'm talking about Hozier. Like,
0: it's like you'd think that we knew these people like in real life the way we're talking about them.
1: I'm also here. Tegan's
2: like, I have varied and diverse music taste.
0: And I'm like, Phoebe Bridgers. Anyway, she dropped a new album. It is her third solo studio album and her first in 6 years.
1: Is that really only three?
0: Yeah.
1: Wow.
0: A Stranger in the Alps, Punisher, Lost Weekend.
1: Yeah, Punisher. Oh, my God.
0: Punisher. I was thinking about this genuinely. If you are to talk about generational album runs, you have to be saying Phoebe Bridgers' name.
1: Literally.
0: You can't. You can say Frank Ocean. Yeah, I'll agree with you.
1: Yeah.
0: You need to include Phoebe in that conversation. Mm-hmm. If you have any thoughts on the new album, I need to hear them. It's 0468-155-796. That's 0468-155-796.
2: And can I just say, I have a bone to pick with our listeners because we beg.
1: We beg
2: to text in every week.
1: We know you're out there.
2: We want to hear from you. We want to be your friends, we want to hang out, we want to chat. So say that number again.
0: 0468-155-796. I did that off the dome without reading.
2: Whoa, texting because Emma just pulled that off the dome.
1: Mm-hmm.
0: And I need to find my Phoebe Bridgers fans out there because I'm here. I saw her twice in 1 week. That's how dedicated I am. Mm-hmm. 2023.
2: Good
0: sad
2: year or
0: young
2: sad year?
0: Woman.
1: That was such
0: I
1: a
0: was
1: year.
0: In year 11.
2: Oh my God. Mm.
1: That was my first year of uni.
0: A wee young woman who was obsessed with Phoebe Bridgers.
1: That was my third year of uni.
2: Sorry.
1: Oh my God. That's a glaze me real quick.
0: Hey, I was year 11. And I saw Phoebe Bridgers' sideshow, and then I made my mom come to Laneway.
2: Thanks, Astra, for texting in.
1: Oh my gosh.
0: I was chatting to Astra before this show, and we were talking about Phoebe Bridgers. Anyway. I saw Phoebe Bridgers twice. I'm a dedicated fan. I'm a day one. You can't tell me I'm not. Anyway, new album dropped on Friday, Lost Weekend. If you haven't listened to it, make sure you are in a good mental headspace. Otherwise, it will destroy you.
1: Yes.
0: It's also one of those albums you got to sit there. You got to sit with it. Like, you can't just be like trying to do an assignment or something and pop it on the background. You need to
1: stop
0: soak it
1: everything.
2: The lyrics have to be on.
0: You've got
1: that too.
0: Because there's so many references you're not going to get if you don't soak it in and if you're also just not obsessed. How would you sum up Lost Weekend in 3 words? Someone's asked on the text line. Okay. Devastating.
1: Mm-hmm. I was going to say devastating.
0: Mm-hmm. Mm-hmm. Ooh.
1: Vocoder.
0: Ooh. My second one is going to be 2 words in one.
2: Mm-hmm.
0: Father issues.
2: Got it.
0: And then the third one is beautiful.
1: The strings from what I've heard.
2: And those
1: already
2: are the 3 words that really tell you that something's going to be good.
1: Yeah.
0: It's like, I don't know how to quite describe it other than the fact that the cover of the album perfectly sums up like the sound in my mind. Like it makes so much sense. It's this gorgeous but really sad song. Like it's like the color Blue as an album.
3: Mm-hmm.
1: I understand completely.
0: You know,
1: yes.
0: You know what I'm saying. Yes. Like it's that like, it's not like Weezer Blue.
1: It's like a deep blue.
0: A deep blue,
1: yeah.
0: Not quite navy, like a halfway between like a navy and a royal blue sort of situation. Mm-hmm. That is the colour of this album in
2: wow.
0: my mind.
1: Mm-hmm.
0: It is like so beautiful. I was reading Hayley Williams of Paramore, who we talk about quite often on this show,
1: you
0: actually.
1: Mean God, but
0: yeah, sorry, God. wrote on her Substack about this album. And she has this one of the same opinions of me as me, which is her favorite song is a song that we will play you very soon called Bobby, which is like one of the very few happy songs on the album. And she says, I know everyone wants her to be sad, but you can be in the doldrums and still feel love when it's real. And I think that's very sweet.
2: Ooh, wow. I like that.
0: And I think this album does a really, really good job of going between the sort of the happiness in her current relationship with Bo Burnham, mixed with like reflections on her father passed away between the release of Punisher and the current album. Obviously, the breakdown of her engagement also happened between the last album and this album. And then also Boy Genius coming back together, playing Coachella, going on tour, releasing an album. And she kind of reached, Phoebe Bridgers did this weird thing where she kind of reached this like new level of success between album cycles rather than in her last album cycle.
2: Yeah.
0: So she's kind of in that unique position, and with such a long break where she did at times, particularly pre and post Boy Genius reuniting, just like disappeared from the world and was like, you can have whatever opinions you have of me, but I'm in the studio. I'm writing. And she came out with an album that was just so worth the wait. It's the kind of album that to me, like, made me think, you know what? I would rather wait 6 years between my favorite artist putting out albums than have an average album every year.
2: Yeah, of course. Yeah. Of course.
0: Because there are a lot of artists at the moment, even ones that I love, that it does feel like they're not waiting enough time between albums.
2: And churning is,
0: I don't think
2: it
0: works.
2: I hate a churned album.
0: Yeah. Hate it. I'm like, I'd rather you spend that little bit more time. And I know that for many people, it is probably a financial position of like, okay, I need the cash. So I'm going to put out some music. But I think Phoebe Bridgers has like struck this balance of being able to spend that time, not completely away, given, again, Boy Genius, but being able to put together a piece of work that you can tell is like straight from the heart and is just so gorgeous.
1: Mm.
0: Let's listen to some songs off that album. This one is Bobby by Phoebe Bridgers.

0: one lucky pick for this month's super prize giveaway of $18.5 million and a brand new 2021 Mercedes-Benz in the color of your choice. Congratulations for being one of our new players.
1: This is Sin.

0: The Outside by Phoebe Bridgers off the new album Lost Weekend, which came out on Friday. And we are getting a lot of love for Phoebe on the text line.
1: Yeah,
0: right
1: we
0: now.
1: Are. We knew you were out there, guys.
0: Thank you so much. Our fellow fans were out there. Someone's just said that a little bit of Gracie Abrams shade on the text line.
1: Which we love.
0: Which I've got to say, I agree. I'm not a big Gracie Abrams fan. No.

0: No hate to her.
1: No hate to her.
0: But I just the vibe doesn't gel for
2: me.
0: Someone else is saying that they're holding out to listen until tomorrow when they are driving to Sydney.
2: And that's going to be such a good drive.
0: That's going to be such a good drive, but, like, just, like, have some tissues with you ready.
1: Yeah, be ready to, like, need to pull over a few times.
0: If you have listened to the new album, I want to know your favourites just so I can just, like, think about the album in a new way, if you get that. A reminder, the text line is 0468155796. We have something a little more serious to dive into now, though.
1: Mm-hmm.
0: Just to preface, everything we are about to say is alleged. This trial has not gone to court yet. The case only dropped quite literally a few days ago.
2: Yeah.
1: Mm-hmm.
0: But we thought it was still important to talk about because, like, it deals with
2: pop culture. It's kind of tea. I don't know if I should say that about, you know, people's strife about fraud, but it is kind of tea.
0: So what happened was, like, literally a few days ago, like, the article that I am reading was updated this morning. Selena Gomez, the actor, singer, if you're not familiar with her, you
2: of Wizards of Waverly Place fame.
0: Mm. I forgot she did that.
2: Role. Yeah, her most important role for the cultural lexicon.
0: If you are sort of older audience than us, you might have seen Only Murders in the Building.
2: Yeah, true,
0: she's
2: true,
0: also
2: true.
0: A star in that, and she also has a lot of music. But she has been accused of fraud related to her mental health startup, which I think is interesting. So what is being alleged here is that by her shareholders. The shareholders in this company, which I think is what makes it really, really interesting here.
2: Agree.
0: Is people who have bought a stake in the company have come out and said essentially that, like, nothing has happened.
2: Yeah, basically, like, they said that she promised to leverage her fame and celebrity to sell this platform. It was meant to be an app, I believe, relating to mental health, but the app actually never got made, is what they're alleging.
0: Yeah.
2: And she never promoted it or did anything about it. And so they're saying, we put all this money on the promise that you would A, make this product, and B, sell it, and you've done neither of those things.
0: I'm reading a CNN article on it at the moment, and I think the wording that they've used here is important, which is that five of investors have, like, launched this lawsuit. And what they have said is they are expecting Gomez to leverage her star power and massive social media following to build up the company.
2: Mm-hmm.
0: That is, like, directly what is said in the article. And they are thinking that, that just hasn't happened.
2: Yep.
0: Someone has just said on the text line that
1: allegedly,
0: this person is thinking that the Selena Gomez album with her husband, they are married now, felt like a money laundering fraud project to them. This is alleged. This is not our opinion.
1: Not our
0: texter's opinion. But, like, this just, it's such a complex situation. And Selena Gomez and Benny Blanco, to be honest, are so in and out of the... Someone is very passionate about their hate.
2: I've never even heard of this album, but this texter is making me believe I should avoid at all costs.
0: It was very like, okay, you listened to Brat and
2: oh,
0: gave
2: no,
0: it a go.
2: That's so embarrassing.
0: Yeah. Anyway, so they're very much in and out of the press a lot. Benny Blanco, to be fair, is
2: never
0: a massive
2: for, like,
0: producer.
2: Good things. Like,
0: no.
2: It's not bad things. It's just awkward things. It's like a gaffe or someone said something stupid or they were a bit weird.
1: Look, as a weird person myself, I will always hear out a weird personality. But I think there's just a weird energy in that kind of realm. Ever since I kind of got together in interviews and stuff, it feels like there's a bit of, I suppose, look, I can't guarantee. This is just what I've noticed. I think there's, like, a little bit of tension or just, like, almost bitterness. But the thing is,
2: yeah, they're one of those couples that, like, has beef but dresses it up as, like, cute banter, but you're like, is
1: yeah,
2: that
1: but it's also
2: cute?
1: Like, maybe we should talk about this in therapy. And by the way, are we still doing this therapy thing? Because, like, the thing is, what I understand from at least Selena Gomez's like public journey with lupus, I think it is.
0: Yeah.
1: She's been through a lot. So yeah. You hear like this thing, she's got Rare Beauty, which is made to be accessible so that people with disabilities can open her product and stuff.
2: Really? Like really? I did not business. Know that was its like...
0: Yes.
1: Yeah.
0: Which is, and it actually, yeah. It does, from what I've seen, is that it does a pretty good job
2: yeah.
0: at that.
2: Mm.
0: But I think like the core issue here, and again, nothing has been proven at all in this case. It is days old. Selena Gomez has come out and said, hey, no, this is like completely false. Both her and her mother, who is also part of the lawsuit, one of the people that has been accused of fraud here, is that because this is regarding mental health, mental health issues, something that Selena Gomez has been open about struggling with, you come to this like... issue of if this startup that she had like put forward and has started, it's a mouthful, is supposed to help people that have mental health issues, and if people with mental health issues have sort of gotten on the back of this and gone, yeah, this sounds good, this will help me, and then it hasn't helped them in any way, and if it was a fraudulent company, you kind of go, oh. Like you're
2: especially
0: exploiting.
2: To like they never made the app apparently.
0: Yeah,
1: that's
2: like none of the products they said that they would make, they ended up making. And like you know what, these days anyone could make an app. So to me, that's it's tricky.
0: It's been about 5 years since it was launched, and
1: 5 years.
0: It's hard to know whether in that timeline it is reasonable for this kind of thing, especially if you are trying to put something forth that is like. Supposed to help people psychologically.
2: Oh yeah, like
0: whether that could happen.
2: The due diligence, but also it's interesting because it's like now I'm just getting into. I don't think these investors should have invested in this because it's a pretty saturated market. Like BetterHelp already exists.
0: Yeah, there's sorry. It's
2: like it's
0: a
2: I don't know, man.
0: Spot.
2: Making a giant profit out of a mental health app doesn't really seem like a very.
1: It feels like that's kind of become a trend though, where people have noticed that mental health has become an increased thing that people are concerned about. People are going, actually, I struggle with this, I struggle with that. And now people are starting to go, well, look no further. We have this sponsorship that can help you with that. And then you actually look into the reviews of said sponsorship and it's like, oh, they're talking to robots. Or like, you know, it's very much like, and I feel like there's, you know, the are you okay thing at most workplaces as well, which like... It's like it's a really good idea and stuff, but it does like every time I see it, I go, "What made people start to do this?" Because I've actually never had a coworker come up to me and go, "Are you okay?"
0: Someone did the other day, but as a joke.
1: Really?
0: I was like, "Wow, that's rude." It was like my 15-year-old coworker, and I'm like, "You're just being rude now."
1: But like, at what point is it genuine? Because it feels like, how do we enforce this stuff and make it genuine without it being something? That is just clearly profitable because there are celebrities out there that have like that are doing this kind of thing because they know that it's almost a trend, I suppose, to be open about how you're struggling mentally.
0: Accountability in this sort of space is really important, and looking at the intentions behind. I think this is a story that will definitely develop over the next like few months.
1: We need to be more strict about who gets to say what about mental health things and taking care of people's brains and their hearts, I think.
0: I think the first thing that should always be a reminder is that experts are the ones to go to.
2: Absolutely. And mental health professionals.
0: Yeah, that's what we will say on that. Let's have some Peach Pit. This is Techno Show.

0: Techno Show by Peach Pit, and Tegan said it perfectly off air. That song sounds like a good Sunday, like we are having today, or like walking the dog.
1: It does sound like walking the dog.
0: It's a beautiful song, and it's a beautiful day to be talking about pop culture specifically, because, sorry, we didn't address this at the start of the show. Every single day this week we've gone, oh, there's another thing we need to talk about.
2: Yeah,
0: oh, there's another thing.
2: It's been a big week for pop culture.
0: It's been massive. August. August is always a big month for everything, but apparently for pop culture included. Yesterday, I believe, on Good Morning America, I think it was yesterday, a delightful little girl group that we've all come to know, whether we love them or not, is a separate issue. Yes. They're called Cat's Eye. Now, they used to have 6 members. Currently, they have 4. And the reason for that is 2 of their members, Sophia and Manon, are on hiatus.
1: But. Because, like, look, I've been, like,
0: Tegan,
1: on this side of
0: TikTok.
1: Tegan's
0: on the case. She's boots on the ground.
2: Yes.
0: Explain us what is happening.
1: To be honest, we don't know.
0: We don't know.
1: No, where did she go? We don't know. People have been asking.
2: When did she go on hiatus?
1: I think someone specifically counted, and it's like 170 days.
2: Okay, and now another one has been added to the...
1: Yeah.
2: Right, they're dropping like flies.
1: They are. Well, because the other day they did another performance, and there were 3 of them.
0: Oh, 3?
1: Yeah.
2: Wow, okay.
1: So people are like, oh, Cat's Eye by the end of the year, and it's like...
2: What? It's
1: empty
2: solo.
1: Stage.
2: At that point, it's like if there's 3 people on the stage, maybe let's
1: review, because there are 2 kind of like companies, I suppose, that kind of formed Cat's Eye, which is Hybe and Geffen, and one of them was not very supportive of the idea of Manon being in Cat's Eye. And Manon was the only black person in the girl group as well, which is some people are saying it's a bit sus that she's been booted from the group. And then,
0: but again, nothing confirmed. This is pure
2: speculation.
1: Yes.
0: All we know is that from confirmation from Manon is that she did not
1: make a statement.
0: Kind of basically said that she didn't want to go on hiatus. It was out of her hands. Whereas I believe Sophia decided to go on hiatus herself.
1: She did. I think
0: that was her choice.
1: Some people have said that they've left for the same reason, which is like a mental health break or something. And
2: but also maybe they're jumping off a sinking ship. Like it doesn't. They've had big moments, but they've sort of ended up having more controversies than they have. Like,
0: well, they've only been around for realistically like 2 years.
1: Yeah,
2: max. And they were formed on that reality show, right? Like that girl group
0: Dream
2: show.
0: Academy.
2: Yeah, okay. Yeah.
0: And like we've seen some really interesting acts come out of Dream Academy. Most recently, Adela, who left quite early on in the show, and has now become like an incredibly successful solo pop star.
1: Yeah,
0: and like, Cat's Eye has almost become a case study in, like, working too hard because these girls are put to work.
2: It's the K-pop industry. Like, they are all put to work. Like, their schedules are terrible. And I do think it's interesting having, like, when we had that conversation about K-pop reaching the mainstream, we didn't discuss how K-pop work ethics do not fly in, like, Western labor laws. And I think it's interesting to have an international group being managed by a K-pop company. It's like the whole we work 23 hours a day thing. Maybe it's just not working for them.
1: I think it shouldn't work for anybody. If you want to be healthy in any way, it kind of makes sense that maybe you need like food and rest and like some time to yourself sometimes. But it's also a massive thing just in the music industry in general, or I think that it's so normalized that like when I started doing music and talking about the music industry when I went to uni, they were like, you have to get used to the idea of maybe losing a lot of sleep. You have to get used to the idea of working and not getting paid. You have to get used to the idea of doing this. You will probably need to get another job. And it's like, okay, so you're basically telling me to give up now. But, you know,
2: That I'll have no quality of life.
1: Well,
2: great.
1: Yeah.
2: Thanks.
1: Because all of my lecturers were going on tour and they were like, by the way, we're not making money from this. This is literally out of pocket for us to be going and doing this so that people know our names. And when you see that compared to all these pop artists, it's like, okay, well, they're at the top of the world. And you see people like Sabrina Carpenter flying between continents and doing shows between continents. That like, and you can, there's no way she's getting sleep between those shows.
2: No.
1: And it's so normalized that they just work that hard because people want to be entertained. And we don't talk about it enough that these people are people too, and they need to take care of themselves. So it shouldn't be surprising when people go, actually, I don't think I can do this
2: 24/7. Maybe this career, I'm not cut out for it.
0: Mm.
2: Yeah.
0: But it just, it shouldn't be the standard, but I think we've become so used to treating pop stars particularly as like this almost like deity type figure where you're like, you are above all else. You make so much money, so therefore you like you don't deserve that quality of life, which is like a bizarre way to think about people. I think with Cat's Eye, it's such a weird thing because of how short-term their, like, claim to fame has been. It's kind of like some people have no idea they exist. Like, I've had to explain recently to people who Cat's Eye are. Mm. Other people will know their entire catalogue. Someone on the industry on the industry, sorry, the text line has said they might be industry plants.
2: Which, I mean, like,
0: they kind of are.
2: It's sort of, they were formed, that's all of, like, all of K-pop by Western standards are industry plants. Yeah, like, they're not people who've, like, been in a garage playing a band and then, like, done shows. They're people who go to a company and audition for a company and the company puts them in a group and then puts them out. Like, that, definition, is an industry plant.
0: But it's a very different way of
2: building up. And, again, it's, like, does an international girl group of, like, non-Korean people singing in English, does that translate when you are using a K-pop business model? I am, maybe we're seeing the fact that it doesn't translate.
0: It doesn't, because their emphasis isn't on, like,
2: it's a different type of music and performance and, like, way of getting recognition and fame. And I don't, like, you know, K-pop, they're all about, they do the variety shows and there's so many things that they do in a performance schedule that's, like, outside of just doing music that generate people being fans of them. But there's no, like, fun little game show to go on in America to, like, get your fans hype about you. Exactly. That doesn't exist.
0: You go on Jimmy Fallon.
2: Yeah, like, it's not the same.
0: It's not at all the same. We have a little bit of our girls, Cat's Eye, for you now. This is That Way.

0: in LA by Adela, the accidental shade we just committed.
1: I know, it was almost prophetic.
0: We don't know what happened. Cat's Eye just decided to stop playing.
2: The
0: radio
2: gods just said no.
1: Yeah, they cut it off.
0: And I was like, well, let's put on our queen Adela then. Text line says it best. Adela is fierce. Yeah. And I would agree with that. That is our icon. I reckon she must be coming to Australia soon.
1: That would be exciting.
0: Realistically, I'll be there.
2: Yeah. I'll be there watching her throw it back in a tutu. I'm so excited. My word.
0: Oh, my gosh. Anyway, we're going to get into something in mere moments, but it's time for our what we're calling the required media section.
2: Gather round, class.
0: Gather round, class. It's time to listen and learn. And today, just to, like, subtly suggest what we might be talking about later in the show, we want to dive into our favourite moment, queer media moments.
1: Yeah.
0: Books, movies, TV shows, whatever you've got. Songs. I know I've got a song that just, it changed my life as, like,
1: as a young queer.
0: 13-year-old. Yeah, I was like, we could
1: I could be here all day, like, asking me to do three is
2: so many queer musicians as well. David Bowie alone.
1: Oh my God.
0: I hadn't even thought of that. But this, like, is the problem. We should have gone more specific with this, but no.
1: We could do, like, required reading queer edition for every category of, we could do movies, we could do books. This could take us weeks. This could take us to the end of this sin season.
0: Oh my gosh. It's just, there's so much good.
1: Maybe we can do queer this time and, like, queer part two another time, because I know we've got more.
0: We might have to do, like, a movie specific. Anyway, let's dive in. I'm going to go first. I'm going to go straight out the gate with what is probably my favourite movie ever. And if you know me well, you know that I've seen this movie more times than anything else, which is crazy because it came out 2 years ago. Whoa. And I was sat in that cinema. That movie is Bottoms. If you have not seen it, it will change your life.
1: Iconic.
0: Genuinely, like, one of my favourite movies of all time. It is hilarious. It's about these two high schoolers played by Rachel Sennett and Ayo Edebiri. Two of my favourite actresses. And they start a fight club because they are obsessed with these two cheerleaders.
1: Mm-hmm.
0: And they're in love with these two cheerleaders, and they're like, well, we're going to start a fight club to get to them. It is
1: And the funny
0: genius.
1: Thing is, I've seen that movie multiple times, and I couldn't have actually told you that that's what the plot was, because so much happens, I'm sort of like, where did we start, actually?
0: You've got the best two needle drops in history, complicated by Avril Lavigne, and Party For You by Charlie XCX.
1: The Party For You,
0: like,
1: one is
0: rocking back
1: too
0: and forth.
1: Good.
0: Anyway, that's all. Anyway, I need someone else to jump in. Tegan,
2: oh my gosh,
0: give us one.
2: I mean, my favourite queer media thing that I've consumed many, many, many a time, I've watched the series so many times, is Steven Universe. But I think Garnet, oh my word, definitely part of my queer awakening myself. She's just, my word.
1: I feel like having a queer awakening to a cartoon character is, like, extra, extra queer.
2: Yeah, mm-hmm. But she's just, like, especially because she's literally two lesbians. You know what I mean? That might be a spoiler, but she is two lesbians. You know, because the thing is, like, all of these people that kind of rule the universe, they're technically women. And all of them, they kind of only fall in love with each other because they're all women. And that's just my dream, obviously.
1: that's what we want.
2: Yeah, but also queer music. I feel like I've done a whole show on David Bowie before because of this. But my favourite song by David Bowie, for queer reasons, is called... and I'm just, language warning, is called Queen Bitch, because it's about a love triangle between two men and a drag queen.
1: And iconic.
2: So camp. And that
1: Wait, you've just made me think of, like, 70s. Three more songs that I'm adding to my long list. Guys, it's really hard out here.
0: But okay, Hannah.
2: Continue. Your turn, Hannah.
0: Let's hear one from you.
2: Speak your truth.
1: The first one I'm going to go for, because it was the first one to land on my list, and whatever I say for two and three is a real gamble at this point. But number one is Bend It Like Beckham. Because, like,
0: you're going to have to explain that, though.
1: Yeah,
0: you're
1: going
0: to have to break that down.
1: So while I'm not sure if any of the creators of it or anything were queer, there is a beautiful gay... Do you?
0: I have insight.
1: Is there a queer maker?
0: No. originally, so if you've never seen like Beckham, you have to.
1: It's an iconic film. British sports movie. It's got like the most beautiful Keira Knightley you've ever seen. It's just a wonderful story. I could watch it 10 million times. It's in my Letterboxd top four. It has a beautiful gay character. It has jokes about lesbians, and it has my personal gay awakening scene in it. And that's why it's my queer icon. But what were you about to tell us about it?
0: Originally, Jules and Jess were actually meant to get together. They were meant to end up together.
1: Screaming into the mic.
0: But the production company or something was like, nah, this is not going to go down well because in the 2000s. And so they said
1: interracial.
0: No. Yeah.
1: All sorts. Okay, interesting.
0: It's such
1: that makes it even more of a queer iconic film. I just think if you talk to any lesbian or bi girl you ever, they know and love this movie.
0: Yep. Yep.
2: I'll see myself out.
1: Tegan! Okay, well, that's why we call it required media.
0: So when Tegan isn't here next week, you know why. Anyway.
2: I've been left somewhere out in the forest to watch this movie.
0: My second one is going to surprise absolutely no one, but we're going to hear it after
1: an teaser.
0: Iconic queer song by none other than Australia's Troye Sivan. This is Rush.

0: Rush by Troye Sivan, of course, who has just announced a new album. So everyone get excited for more. Troye is back. And the cover, you've got to Google it. It's fantastic. Someone's just asked on the text line if any of us have either of you seen Saving Face?
1: I don't think so. I've heard of
0: Saving
1: it.
0: Because now Face. I need to.
2: Let me give it a quick Google.
0: It's one of those things that's on my list and I just haven't ever gotten to it. But my second recommendation, again, gonna be no surprise to anyone, is by my favourite artist of all time. Her name is Claro, and the song is called Sophia.
1: Oh, love. Love.
0: Literal chills. Not to be this person, but when I was at Laneway last year, the reaction I had when she started playing this was something that you'd think I was, like, being possessed.
2: It was a medical problem.
0: You'd think one of my friends recorded, was, like, filming me as it started playing. It was almost as if she knew that it was going to be played. And you can literally hear me, like, screaming and, like, sobbing. It was just perfect. It's a perfect song. It's, like, the sweetest, like, piece of indie pop to ever be made. And I just love it so much. Tegan.
1: More. I think, well, actually, down that route, because we were talking about Phoebe Bridgers earlier, Boy Genius, the album.
0: Oh.
1: I think, again, I could not count how many times I've listened to that album and maybe potentially cried / even sobbed. But, you know, that's to be expected, I think, because their harmonies in that very first song as well, because they have a song right at the start that's a cappella, and it's a very roomy microphone. It sounds like they've set up a microphone in the center of the room, figure eight, if you know, you know, and then just stood around it and sang their little harmonies, and my heart was so full when I heard that for the first time, and I will forever be chasing that high.
0: But I know it's just
1: that followed by Lucy Dacus's, I think, latest album, where
0: Forever is a Feeling.
1: Yeah, talking just basically about how much she loves her wife.
0: Julian Baker, who was in
1: Boy Genius.
0: It's such a gorgeous love story.
1: I know.
2: It really is. It gags me every time I think about it because I forget that it's a thing and then I get all excited.
0: And then
1: I love when happy endings happen, guys. Happy beginnings, I suppose, as well. Because I guess this is the start of the rest of their lives.
2: Oh, what? That was beautiful.
1: Not my bad.
2: You should, like, write music, bro.
1: What?
0: Get on it, dude.
1: I don't even know what writing music is.
0: Okay, Hannah.
2: I have been absolutely trawling through my personal archives because I get really stressed by these list things because I'm like, it's definitive, it means something, but I'm going to have to put the number two spot Merlin the TV show.
0: Ah, yeah, classic.
2: And honestly, so like long. Me and my mum were like channel surfing the other day and on ABC Kids at about 10 o'clock at night, the final episode of Merlin, and like, look, it's been out for decades. I am going to spoil it. Where Arthur is actively dying and Merlin confesses that he uses magic and all of us fanfic writers in the world use that as an allegory for queerness was on the screen. And I remembered the devastating moment when I first watched that episode and I cried for 3 days straight. And I just think that that show means so much to so many queer people. And it's one of those like amazingly shipped and written about and drawn and talked about sort of queer ships. And so for that reason, it's on my required reading list.
0: It's like the founding fathers.
2: It really is. Though it is technically a queer bait. But you know what? Hey, I'm happy. I'm happy enough to see some subtext and use my imagination, to be honest.
0: Well, sometimes you just got to take me.
2: Okay.
0: I'm really tossing up on this last rec, because it's hard. There's so many. I'm not going to go for a book because we did books last week and I just, like, cannot remember a single thing I've read off the dome. ever. It's so bad. And so I've been looking at music and I've been looking at movies, and then I remembered that I went to the movies this week. Shocker! And
2: crazy.
0: I saw a new movie that I want to shout out because I think if you have the time to get down to your local cinema and see this, it was just, like, the most fun film
2: I love
0: ever.
2: That.
0: It is called, and excuse my language, Teenage Sex and Death at Camp Miasma.
2: I'm so excited to see that.
0: Featuring the likes of Ava Victor, Jack Haven, Gillian Anderson, and, of course, Hannah Einbinder.
1: Gillian Anderson is why I would go.
0: Oh, I mean, she's Why Would It All Go. And just such an incredible, incredible film. The other thing I was thinking of when I was thinking about that movies, I was thinking of Jack Haven, who is just like an incredible, incredible trans actor. He was in a TV show called Atypical. And I'm not going to talk about Atypical's depiction of autism. I want to talk about Jack Haven playing the role of Casey. And there was this one episode in the final season about Casey running a marathon that had such an impact on me. I bawled my eyes out for hours watching this this episode. And it's just like they did such a wonderful job in that show. And I just love it so much. So those are my two Jack Haven-inspired recommendations. Wow. Does anyone have any more?
2: My final one is a song.
0: Yeah. Love.
2: It's called Androgynous, I think by the Replacements or something like that. I just love it. I remember when I found it and I was in like year 7 or 8 and I just felt so cool.
0: Classic.
2: And it is about, you know, androgynous people and like gender bending queer people loving each other, dating each other. And it's, I think it's got a pretty funky sound and I like it a lot. So that'll be, and like shout out to Lola by the Kinks as well.
0: Oh, big shout out.
2: Yeah.
0: Also just anything by Adrian Lenker.
1: Yes. I will scream. Don't get me started.
0: Sorry. I just I had to say it, but
1: you don't know what you just disturbs the waters.
2: The sleeper agent has awoken.
0: Whoa. I we can't play it on air just because I don't want the audience to, I don't want everyone to just be crying.
1: No.
0: So I'm not going to do that to you.
1: Adrian Lenker, my beloved, my darling, the reason I play music. I love her so much. And so, so gay, which I also love. You know, just makes it even better. That's my recommendation. Just anything.
0: Anything by Adrian Lenker. Yeah. Both the song, but also just literally any song Adrian Lenker has written.
1: She has a song called Anything, I think.
0: Exactly.
1: That's my recommendation as well, to step on your toes. But, you know.
0: Hey, and that's okay. That's okay. Let's have some Babe Rainbow. This is Monkey Disco.

0: groovy track for your Sunday afternoon. That was Monkey Disco by Babe Rainbow, and you're listening to Reflective on Sin. Now,
1: we're going to talk about some more gay stuff.
2: Yeah.
0: Well, on that. Okay. What we're going to talk about, firstly, I'd like to explain in advance that as a listener, you might be going, this is not pop culture. Why are you talking about this? But I have
2: to disagree
0: for everything that we're talking about. The reason for that is certain words that were said by certain politicians this week. I think if you catch my drift, if you don't, I will explain in a moment. Anyway, politics does impact the culture, like culture impacts politics. And when you see particularly anti-queer sentiment in politics, that impacts like what movies are being made, what books are being made, what producers will like greenlight, stuff like that, which then goes to impact the population even more. It's really quite circular or cyclical. So this week on a news show, there was comments made by a former One Nation
2: candidate.
0: Yeah. That's the word I was looking for. Former One Nation candidate about queerness as a mental illness, essentially. And then Barnaby Joyce got on a news show, I think Sunrise or something to that.
2: Something like that.
0: And described One Nation as one of Australia's gayest political parties.
2: Which
0: is
2: crazy.
1: Which
0: that's a comment.
1: Love. Yes.
0: Yeah, yeah. That really yeah. We all saw that and went, okay, right? And then in literally like the last days, Pauline Hanson was asked about her thoughts on the Mardi Gras, because many a year ago she came out to say that she was anti-Mardi Gras. Mm. She thinks that sexuality should be kept in the home.
2: Yeah, yeah. Yeah.
1: Quote, I don't like it.
2: Yeah.
0: And
2: great impression, Tegan. Wow. Blown away.
0: And so I have to assume, again, assumption that she was asked again because of the comments
2: yes.
0: made by Barnaby Joyce, and she said still, no, she's still got the same opinion that, like, Mardi Gras shouldn't exist and you should keep the sexuality in the home and things like that.
2: I just want to know if she got mad at him in the party room for saying it's the gayest party.
0: It's such an interesting thing to come out and say when One Nation has been in such
2: totally.
0: The spotlight recently. They've gained mass popularity. There was also huge student protests across Australia anti-One Nation in like literally the last week. And my personal view is it was an incredibly irresponsible thing of Barnaby Joyce to say that there might be about three queer people in Australia that are going to hear that and go, wow, I feel comforted.
2: No.
0: Like,
2: no.
0: It doesn't.
2: It's sort of making a joke. It's so tongue-in-cheek, I think, and it is definitely making a joke out of queer people.
0: Yeah.
2: Especially
0: it's
2: because
0: also such a cop-out. It's like, we're not really going to deal with the issue when I've been researching this. There's such a history of either current One Nation politicians or former candidates making like
2: being homophobic, yeah
0: making
2: totally.
0: Anti-queer comments.
2: Totally.
0: And so
1: keep this in mind when you vote as well, by the way. Very kind
0: November state and elections.
1: Progressive listeners. Keep this
2: Do
1: in mind.
2: Do your research. Yes.
0: Anyway. It's like it was my personal view is it was a really irresponsible thing.
2: Totally agree.
0: Him to say, just because I also don't think it had much purpose, and I think it was a bit of a cop-out response.
1: Mm.
0: But I think it is kind of reflective of
1: reflective
0: of like the current culture around LGBT people, which is like incredibly complicated at the moment.
1: Mm.
0: Because I mean, we have things like obviously marriage equality in Australia
2: yep.
0: now,
1: mm-hmm.
0: and it seems that all the laws are in place for a better life for queer people across the world, but that it doesn't always eventuate that way. And as we are seeing a rise in conservative policy making, conservative belief, we do see a change culturally in how queer people are perceived.
2: Mm. And they, like, One Nation would absolutely, if they could wave their magic wand and create the Australia that they want, make this a less safe place for queer people.
1: Yeah,
2: 100%.
0: Well, no Mardi Gras.
2: No Mardi Gras. Like, and that's the tip of the iceberg. If you don't think queer people should be visible, you're saying you don't think they should exist.
1: Yeah.
0: Yeah. Let's have a song by the wonderful Australian icon Alexia, and we're going to talk more about some queer media after this song. This is...
2: Get excited.
0: Get excited. We've got some MIFF reviews coming up about a film that I'm really keen to see. And I believe it's Australian, correct?
2: It is Australian. Small film, queer actors. My goal with my review is to get as many people as possible to see the screening. Yeah, so.
0: Exactly. This is Think About It by Alexia.

0: she's really holding it down at the film festival. She's seeing just as many films as you could possibly see. And she's got a big one this week.
1: I do.
0: I am absolutely fuming that I missed out on because it looks absolutely fabulous. And so I just think, let's just like run right into it. What did you see? What did you think?
1: So it was called Body Blow, written and directed by Dean Francis. It came out last year, but I think it's been at the Sydney International Film Festival. It's been a little bit around the world and it's been at MIFF. So it hasn't had a sort of like major cinema release.
0: Fingers crossed though.
1: The director actually, this was its Melbourne premiere, so the director like did a little thing at the start and he sort of described it as a 90s queer erotic thriller and a queer exploitation film. The plot is Aiden, a young cop, embarks on a risky undercover mission where he meets Cody, a captivating male sex worker controlled by a drug lord drag queen. Aiden dives into a perilous world, getting entangled in a deadly police conspiracy. Now,
0: it's an interesting, it's one of those synopsises where you go, whoa.
1: Yeah.
0: What am I about to see?
1: Absolutely.
2: Hitting all the buzzwords.
1: Exactly. And this may excite some of our young listeners out there, but Tim Pocock, well, not young, I say my age, 20s, was in Dance Academy and he plays Aiden, the repressed gay cop. And I want to give...
0: In the movie, not in Dance Academy.
1: Yeah, in the movie.
2: He plays the repressed gay dancer in,
1: yeah, but he's gorgeous and amazing in Dance Academy. I definitely had a crush on him. So excited. Yeah. And I spent the whole film being like, I know that guy's face. I don't know where I know him from. He's super jacked in this movie too. And then I want to give another shout out to the person who played Cody, who has only got 1,000 followers on Instagram. Like, this person is a really small emerging actor named Tom Rogers. I would do anything for Cody. Like, I would literally move heaven and earth for that twink. Like, it was such an incredible portrayal. Also, another shout out to Tom Rogers because I saw him in a play. Like, if you listened last week or the week before, we talked about the play Mackenzie. He was in that too. So I had a very Tom Rogers filled week. I might be his biggest fan in the world. I might maybe one
0: you
1: of the only people who
0: are.
1: Knows who this guy is. But look, here's the thing. The movie has only like 5 stars out of 10 on IMDb, and on Letterboxd it also has some polarizing reviews, and I can tell you exactly why. Is this movie completely flawlessly made from a filmmaking standpoint? Absolutely not. Is it at times edging on slightly problematic? Yes, it is. However, it is so high camp, it is so queer, it's so funny. It's so aware of its own problematicness and what it's grappling with, because essentially it's grappling with like hyper femme twink versus like versus repressed, at times violent cop culture, because there's sort of like queer attraction underneath these veils of anger. And then what happens when those two things explosively interact in the world of sort of like crime. It's so good. It's got Sasha Hawler in it, who is actually quite a famous Australian actress who's in absolutely everything. And she plays a butch cop with pink hair, total icon. I won't spoil the movie for you, but pretty key character. And really honestly, good. It grapples with some really big issues that have faced queer people forever and continue to face them, like police violence and the policing of their communities. But yeah, it's just some absolutely standout performances. It was so much fun. Like, it's one of the most fun cinema experiences I have ever had, where it's just like people are gasping out loud and going, oh my God, and stuff like that. It's great. That's all I have to say.
0: Here's something that I think we need to address, and we've addressed this before, is that not enough people are having fun in film anymore.
1: Absolutely. Like, stop being boring and sad and long. Be fun.
0: Be fun. Like, we don't value fun enough as a society generally. It's like, I am prioritizing the amount of fun I have in any piece of media, in any film, more than anything else. Someone has just asked, yeah, what is the movie called again?
1: It's called Body Blow.
0: It has unfortunately finished its run at MIF.
1: But I think MIF is doing online some online sessions as well, like post-MIF, where you can

0: stream it, I think.
1: Yeah.
0: And I would just look out for any events that it may be at. Maybe it will have a cinema release after MIFF. I'm not sure. Definitely, yeah. Like, it's a really fun... If you, don't expect an Oscar. Expect fun. That's what I think.
2: And I think that's what we should be coming at movies more often because, like, I'm here for fun. I'm sorry.
0: Absolutely.
2: I'm here for fun. That's what I'm here for. I'm also here for some lovely, more lovely music. This is another one that I just, like, happened upon the other day, and I'm literally obsessed with this woman now. Her name is Maya Donovan, and this is Georgia the Ceremonialist. Just give me one second.
1: In any moment now.
2: Just here she is.

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2: That was beautiful.
1: Hannah's, I know, right? Yeah. Hannah's MIFF reviews have inspired. I've got the MIFF program out.
3: Gotta get into it, man.
1: I've just, like, there's only 1 week to go. The problem is I have zero, like, literally no time, but I'm gonna somehow try and see something.
2: I watched one online. That's what I did. Because was working, like, 3 full days in a row, and I just had no energy to go out and watch another movie and come home and do grown-up things like laundry.
1: How do you find the ones online?
2: You just go to the MIFF website, and there's online programs.
1: MIFF online.
2: Yeah. Excellent. I watched Memory, which was not what I was expecting at all, but it's like, it starts off kind of Wes Anderson-y, which is kind of what you expect, because it's labeled as a documentary, but it feels kind of like a movie based on a true story more, because it's so artistic.
3: Cool.
2: But it's like the narrated by a girl who grew up in Chechnya, or she lived in Chechnya when there was a massive war going on in the 80s, I think through 90s. And basically the amount of hardship she had to live through, and that nobody talks about it, and it's just never reached the media. And it's kind of, I think there was a message at the start that this goes out to any children living through war.
3: Mm.
2: And I think that that is a really necessary thing to be releasing.
3: Yeah, powerful statement.
2: But it was made, I think, it was released last year, but it's been shown for MIFF this year.
1: Yeah, that happens quite a lot with just like the way that the film festivals run is a lot. Often they'll start with like festivals at the end of last year and run into MIFF this year. It's the film business is a strange business.
2: Mm. I still think, like, I would recommend watching it if you have, like, a lot of people, I know my mum specifically, doesn't have a lot of patience when it comes to watching films. If you like a film that develops itself quickly, I probably wouldn't
3: this
2: recommend
3: one's
2: this
3: not
2: one.
3: In.
2: But it's definitely a really gradual, kind of uncanny, progressively eerie, dark theme. And it goes to show how the innocence really slowly died out, and her coming to terms with the realities of the world when she shouldn't have. But
3: wow.
2: I think that, yeah, I would recommend watching that if you are at home and you can't make it to MIFF.
1: Yeah, I've just done some cheeky search, and there's about 10 films-ish that are available, 11, sorry, that are available to stream online. They're a bit cheaper as well.
3: Is Body Blow available?
1: Body Blow is not.
3: Oh, damn.
1: But all of the films are under 2 hours.
3: And if you've been liking our MIFF reviewing, I'm seeing 3 before the next show. And if Emma's really generous, she will let me review them all.
1: We might just have to have a MIFF show, because I think I'm going to watch a couple of these online ones at least.
2: A MIFF special. I'm so down for that.
3: That could
2: be
3: fun.
2: Shout out to our text line one more time as well, while we're at it.
1: If you've
3: everyone has been so engaged today.
2: And everyone, I met you the other day, I'm pretty sure. You are lovely. I've talked to the ladies about your idea. We will be implementing it next week, but no spoilers.
1: The text line is 0468 155 796. And if you have any MIFF films that you saw and loved, recommend them so that even if they're over, we can keep an eye out.
3: And give us a one-line review or a teaser or something for it to let us know why we should see it.
1: Because I'm still sad that I missed Mile and Kicks. I just did not get in quick enough to get a ticket. Before
2: there's so many movies, because every time
1: they're
2: I
1: not sold out. Oh no, I can't go.
3: Oh, that's maybe even worse.
1: Same day as I'm seeing Slater.
3: Oh well, look, how bitter. You can't be too sad.
1: Yeah, you know what?
2: Yeah, count your blessings.
1: Yeah, exactly. Anyway, slightly kind of connected to what we were talking about with the MIFF film, is I've blanked.
2: queer culture and
1: Here's what I'm going to say.
2: Keeping it safe.
1: What I've noticed from a lot of the MIFF films this year are queer, and I think they do that really well. There's also Keep Your Eye Out. One of my favourite festivals each year is the Melbourne Queer Film Festival, and they often pull some big films. I saw All of Us Strangers a couple of years ago.
3: Wow.
1: About 2 months before it came out in cinemas.
3: Oh, that's great.
1: I was using that as a flex because all my friends wanted to see it. I'm like, yeah, I've seen it.
2: whatever.
1: And like, queerness is very in the film culture.
3: Yeah.
1: And it's so interesting to look at queerness in the film culture versus queerness in real life. And I think Body Blow has like a really unfortunate parallel to reality.
3: It really does.
1: There's like, if you look back at Australia's history with queer people, is something that is so complicated. I mean, every country's history with queer people is complicated. But if you think about things like Mardi Gras, for instance, what we now know is like a celebration, it's a parade. There are some issues with Mardi Gras that I will just like reference, especially recently. But it was created out of protest. It was created out of protest because of police brutality against queer people. Mm-hmm. And that is still something that we're unfortunately seeing today. Quite literally months ago, there were raids on queer clubs in Sydney.
3: Well, yeah, so that was brought to my attention because in the movie there's like this historic police raid where the police sort of brutalised people in a club, and the aforementioned drag queen drug lord has tapes of like video evidence of that and holds it over the police's head. So that's how she gets away with all of her crime doing. But according to the director, like around the time that he released this movie at the Sydney International Film Festival, a raid happened on Sydney's queer nightclubs in which, you know, there's allegations of misconduct from police. So it's sort of this tragic parallel to what was discussed in the movie as happening in the 80s, happening, you know, right before our very eyes in this modern era.
1: It's like, it's something that you wouldn't really expect out of today. Like, just the idea of these raids happening, it seems something that's like so far from our consciousness. And I'm gonna say, like, specifically here in Australia, because it's also important to note that they're like in different contexts and different cultures across the world, the response to queer people is hugely different to Australia.
3: Yeah.
1: But it's absolutely horrifying to see these issues still happen in Australia. Yeah,
2: I think
1: to this day.
2: A lot of people like to pretend that, not pretend, but I think like a lot of people word these things like they are past problems.
1: Yeah.
2: Because it makes it easier to talk about the problem, like it's not a consistent thing. And like it's not something that we need to confront immediately or currently, like it's been confronted. I think that's a big problem with a lot of political movements or just anything political, is that people don't want to talk about it because it's still fresh. Mm-hmm. And it's a touchy subject because it requires action now. But the thing is, these kinds of things, we need to keep talking about them as they happen. We need to talk about the uncomfortable things for this reason. Because I think that as things in the world progressively get worse, we reach a point where we do have to kind of sit back and go, okay, this is a bit much for me. But we also need to remember that there's a time where we have to come back and talk about how important these topics are, because they are still there are people actively trying to make things worse because people are ignoring how bad things
3: are. Well, that's the thing, like people have this foolish mindset that history has been a linear path and everything has always gotten better and progress has always been an upward trajectory, but that's just not true. Like, you can point to really distinct eras in history where queer people have had just as many rights, if not more, than they do right now. Like, there was times in New York's history in, like, and I'm talking like the 1920s and earlier, if you think about Weimar Germany, queer people were out and about publicly making films, attending events, being themselves, having their own subcultures, not existing on the fringes of society, and yet fascist regimes have risen up and squashed them in those times, and there's nothing to say the same couldn't happen in our modern era. We, like, you cannot think just because it was worse then and it's better now, it'll always stay better. If we're not careful, things can get much, much, much worse very quickly.
2: They can, which is why, to bring it back to pop culture, it's important that we watch queer films, we talk about this stuff so much because it's important that we advocate for these people. Mm. We talk about women's rights so much because they're they're being tested as well, but and trans rights as well, which we'll get into in a little bit potentially. But yeah, that's why we're so passionate and so talkative about these kinds of things, because it's relevant, because we do want to see a progression. We don't want to see it
3: backsliding.
2: Yeah, because people get scared when things change.
3: Yeah.
1: It's time for some Ruby Gill. This is Some Kind of Control.
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0: That was Some Kind of Control by Ruby Gill, another song that freaked me out with its
1: like false outro.
2: In the center. And they were like, oh, we're good. And then, no, the song had ended. So
0: we're off air. We've just been having a discussion about Myth again. So I just, like, I'm such in a Myth mindset right now. I'm trying to get to stuff. It's an ongoing battle of, do I see something that could potentially be released in cinema, or do I take a risk on a, like, an indie film that will never see the light of day post-Myth? We're coming up on the end of the show, very tragically, and I have had a glorious time today. The podcast version of this show will be up in a matter of days. That's me more talking to myself to make sure I do it.
1: Putting it on the mental to-do list.
0: It's on the to-do list. I will get it done. Don't worry, guys.
2: Friendly reminder to our listeners that we produce all of this stuff ourselves. So just less pressure is always appreciated.
1: Yeah.
0: But I've had so much fun today talking about Phoebe Bridgers, One Nation, Myth, queer people, Cat's Eye.
1: We've kind of covered Selena Gomez lawsuit, hashtag tea.
0: Is it crazy that I, like, fully forgot we talked about
1: I know,
0: that?
1: We had, my favourite of our shows are the ones that jump around.
2: Yeah, me too.
0: Same.
1: Because I'm sort of like, look, we cover pop culture, that's what pop culture does. Like, it really, there are sometimes broad trends, but a lot of the time it's just zipping around here and there. And we just try and catch it.
0: We just see what happens. To give you a little hint about next week, you will hear more about Myth, of course, because we cannot get enough about it. But also, this week, a movie comes out about a very famous, sadly, rest in peace, passed away chef named Anthony Bourdain.
1: Get excited! And could be the A24 of the year, perhaps.
0: We will be less talking about the actual film, but I want to talk about biopics and also why Anthony Bourdain's legacy has just, like, proceeded for so long.
1: Well, he was someone I had never heard of until I saw really hot girls on my For You page who, like, cool girls being like, my spirit animal is Anthony Bourdain. And I'm like, who is this man?
0: The coolest woman you've ever seen in your life. And you're like,
1: whoa. Is obsessed with him. It's very interesting. It's one of those, like, it's Anthony Bourdain, it's, like, Tabby's, it's Tinned Fish, like, it's all that genre of girl.
0: The Tinned Fish? What is it about Tinned Fish?
1: I don't know,
0: anyway,
1: but I love it.
0: We've got to save this conversation for next week, but Tinned Fish, keep that in mind. If you have any, like...
2: Is that a band, guys?
0: No.
1: It's, I'm talking about fish that's, like, in a tin.
2: In a tin. Like sardines?
1: And, like, mussels and, like, octopus.
2: The Savory Girls.
1: Savory Girls. Savory Girls. Me. Yeah. I say all of that, like, I eat Tinned Fish and I have Tabbies, but I'm not into Anthony Bourdain, but not... By choice, like, I just haven't gotten into it.
0: That's just not
1: so. I would like to get into it.
0: It's not an area that you've progressed
1: into. I haven't covered it yet. It's on the to do list.
0: But maybe by next Sunday,
1: I might be a big fan.
0: We might be in with the world number one Anthony Bourdain fan.
1: Yeah, it may be me. I'll take over all the other cool girls because I love cooking and food. So
0: it's gonna be a big week for movies for me because that comes out, but also, more importantly to me, the newest Jason Statham film comes out.
1: What?
0: And
1: what is it?
0: It's called Mutiny. Couldn't tell you what it's about.
1: A mutiny?
2: Yeah, probably that.
0: Yeah. All I know is it's got Jason Statham, which means that, unfortunately, I love that man.
1: I love that man so much.
0: Like, that's my day one.
2: So many movies literally. To watch, guys. I love it. The list of movies, it just keeps getting so long.
0: This year in movies?
2: Yeah.
0: Something.
2: No,
0: there's something else.
2: I've been waiting for this, though, because I remember, like, a few years ago when all the sequels were coming out.
1: Oh, my God.
2: I was so sick of it. And the remakes and, like, the, live action line. Get out of my face.
1: Like, the seventh Jumanji movie is in cinema, and you're like,
0: hey, so
1: is there another
0: are
1: one?
0: Are you aware that there's another Jumanji coming out?
1: They need to let those people rest.
2: Let it go. Jumanji.
1: But you're right. There was a period in time where I would be like, I'd love to watch a movie this weekend. Let me look what they're now showing. Like, trash, more trash.
2: Trash, rubbish, bin, trash.
1: But now we're having a much better time in cinema. We're spoiled for choice.
0: All of those people that were complaining about, like, no original movies have now had to go, oh, I'm going to need to find a new conversation topic.
1: Something else
2: to
1: complain about.
2: There's too many movies to watch.
0: One fun fact about me, you'll never find this account, no one ever will. The one time I had a Tumblr account, for very brief, my one Tumblr post was complaining about people that, like, I was using it like it was Twitter, by the way, was complaining about people who say there are no original movies. And I was like, just go to the cinema then.
1: How about you make one?
0: Yeah, that's what it was.
1: Write a script, diva.
2: iMovie exists, guys.
0: So I am the number one proponent of this idea. Ay, ay, ay. But I think it's time that we leave you ready for Sin 10 to come in. Stay tuned for their show because they will play you the best in new music of the past week or two.
2: Mm-hmm.
0: It's
2: Melbourne
0: exciting
2: music,
0: stuff.
2: Local music, really good music.
0: Just absolute bangers for 2 hours straight and some very fun hosts. But we are signing off with some devastating music for your Sunday evening because, I mean, what is reflective if we don't play just a ridiculous amount of sad girl music?
1: Tragically
2: oh,
1: sad,
2: absolutely.
1: Yeah.
0: And I play her probably too much.
1: Never.
0: But that hasn't ever stopped me before. So this is my queen who... Okay, sorry, quick side note. I thought her album was coming out September 5th. It's coming out September 25th. You know how devastating that was this morning?
1: 20 extra days to be happy.
0: Anyway, I'm talking about Julia Jacklin, and this is Cry.

0: That was Party by The Portraits of Tracy. And you're listening to The Sin 10 on 90.7 FM, where we deliver Sin 10's top 10 weekly picks from the latest releases with your Thursday night hosts. Welcome back, Kat.
1: Hi, April.
0: She's back in the room. She's had a long departure.
1: It has been a while, hasn't it?
0: Yes.
1: Just busy grinding away at that Sin 10 archive.
0: Yes. Well, we're very glad that you're back.
1: Thank you.
0: We've got Zach as well. Hello.
2: Hello.
0: Hi. We have a lot of music for you guys today.
1: We do.
0: So we're going to get through it all, but we chat about music and everything that comes with it. So the first song, the next song you'll be listening to, is also by Tracy. This is Caught in a Jam.

0: That was Caught in a Jam by Portraits of Tracy. And you're listening to The Sin 10 on 90.7 FM with Opal, Kat and Zach. And Tracy is a new artist, I've heard, but she is an American singer-songwriter with is a multi-instrumentalist and a producer. And something that I find fun to know about these artists is what instruments or what specific things they do in these roles. Mm-hmm. And so she does all the vocals, guitar, keyboards, bass and drums, which is pretty much all of it.
1: Yeah. Wow.
2: I was watching, she has a YouTube account and I was watching her How I Made the Party YouTube video, and she was basically on GarageBand. And, yeah, taking us through the process. And I was just like, I get so jealous about how people make such good content and such wonderful art from very basic mediums. Mm-hmm. Like, damn.
0: It's definitely a mindset.
2: Yeah.
0: Cycle, you know?
1: It just goes to show you don't need anything.
2: You don't need much.
0: It's like bare rules, but like producing.
2: You just need passion.
1: It's not your equipment. It's just you.
0: You know, computer, microphone.
2: No, it's really impressive. And yeah, Portraits of Tracy is a great artist. We had an older song before that, The Party, and Caught in a Jam is from a new album, and it's very theatrical, which is why we chose it for the Sin 10. I thought, why not? This is kind of fun. Yeah, there's a lot going on in that one.
0: No, I agree. I think I remember seeing it somewhere written where the 18-track concept is about her journey in accepting herself as transgender and finding her voice as a black queer teen raised in Louisiana.
2: Right.
0: As well. And I think an 18-track list of that would feel so, like, it would be like a diary.
2: Yeah, chronological. And I really like, it reminds me a bit of Devo, that track, the weird like synth noise, and it's very playful, and Devo's pretty punk, so I kind of see how this song transcends different genres. Mm. Yeah, I like it a lot.
0: Yeah. Nice. Yeah.
2: And what did we have after that? We had a more of a punky kind of track.
1: Shoulder Pads.
0: Yeah, Shoulder
1: by
0: Pads.
1: By Snake Thighs. Yeah, talking of like song names, artist names. Definitely, I feel like you get a sense of what music they're making.
2: I was going to say it's pretty self-explanatory. That's very punk.
1: Yeah.
0: With Snake Thighs?
1: Well, like, in my head, just, like, putting all those words together, it's like, I can imagine that music.
2: It's direct. Yeah. No, I agree. Nice.
0: That's actually very, like, that's a good point, like, having your artist name kind of match the genre or the sound.
1: Yeah, or you could go opposite and, like, throw people off completely.
0: Yeah.
2: I mean, I definitely got the energy from that Shoulder Pads track that this is probably by a really cool woman or a group of women.
1: Mm.
2: And it is, yeah. It's very punk. I like it. Yeah. Very good. And they're playing soon, aren't they, Opal?
0: Yes, August 23rd. And they're playing in Bendigo. And this is not the Bendigo.
2: Not the Bendigo.
0: Yeah, stay tuned and go to Bendigo.
2: Go to Bendigo.
0: Coming up next is Loose Lips, Remember We Love You.

0: That was Nothing Sticks by Black Ents. And before that, you heard Don't Blame the Dingo, Dairy Mums. And then before that, you heard Remember We Love You by Loose Lips. And you're listening to Sin 10. This is 90.7 FM. We were talking about the Black Ents before as they were playing. They self-described gunk pop.
1: Yes.
0: And
2: this is the new word of the day.
0: Yeah, I've been trying to do a little bit of research, but I can't really find any definitions of it.
1: Undefinable.
0: But it seems like they are defining the genre, gunk pop.
1: Well, I have a theory now, because the Black Ents are from Seattle, right? And that's kind of where grunge came out of, at least commercially speaking.
0: Mm-hmm.
1: And if we think of grunge and what grunge means, that's like dirt and grime. So is this perhaps like a refashioning of that?
0: I like it. I like that.
1: Yeah.
0: Yeah, because it's not poppy, but like...
1: gunk pop.
0: It's gunk pop.
2: We'll go with that.
1: Yeah. I kind of like it.
0: Yeah.
1: Gunk. But that just makes me think...

0: think of cartoons. Yes.
1: But I think they like that. I think that's like, it helps their brand.
2: Yeah.
1: Yeah. Yeah. And then before that was Don't Blame the Dingo by the Diary Moms, which is also like
2: sounds
1: visually,
2: so
1: yeah, like the words visually spelt out. That's that's a whole.
0: Well, check out this line from their bio. The three mums come together to craft tongue-in-cheek tunes made for mums who would rather be smoking, listening to Cold Chisel than putting on another load of washing.
1: Nice.
0: Yeah, why not, I guess. And yeah, we love Loose Lips at Sin. Shout out.
1: Mm-hmm.
2: I think, have we played them before?
0: We always play them. Yeah. GM, Jane Gazzo loves Loose Lips. We all love Loose Lips.
1: Yeah.
0: I really like their, like, 60s kind of rock vibe. It makes me want to, like, wear a striped shirt. Anyway.
1: Some John Lennon sunglasses.
0: Yeah. They're cute.
2: I like when artists say, like, Ethan, who is part of Loose Lips, says how Melbourne rules and how we're very fortunate to be in a living city with such a good scene. And I'm curious, like, how are you guys finding the live music scene at the moment?
1: Really good at the moment. Yeah. I've been going to heaps of different gigs and...
0: Yeah, it seems to be at its boiling point right now.
1: Yeah.
0: Yeah.
1: Which is awesome.
2: Yeah, it's definitely picked up since COVID, you know? Like, I think that we had that huge, you know, slosh and then it's really come up again.
1: Yeah.
0: I mean, venues are... It seems like they're always being threatened with eviction and getting shut down, but they always come back. And that's really reassuring. I mean, I'm jumping ahead now, but I was listening to an interview with Joe Nourish from Luna Lagoon, who was on an FBI program about local music. And the host, Sabine, who is from Sydney, was kind of talking about how jealous she is of the Melbourne or the Noam music scene. And I think, yeah, rightly so. Mm. It's very exciting.
2: Do you guys know any of, like, Sydney or, like, Brisbane's music scene?
1: A little bit, but it's hard to tell when you're not actually there,
2: like,
1: seeing them live and stuff.
0: But Brisbane, the Meanjin scene seems huge right now.
1: Mm.
0: Yeah.
2: Is that a place?
0: Yeah, I think Meanjin's the word for Brisbane, like, our Noam. A lot of heavy music coming out of Brisbane. Yeah.
1: Yeah.
0: I don't have like
2: got
0: a gunk related word. Yeah.
2: Some
0: gunk. Yeah.
2: Gunk should be the new replacement for teens. Gunks. That feels pretty on brand.
0: Me and my gunks. Anyway. The next one's kinda gunky.
2: Mm. Dogtooth.
1: Oh yeah.
0: Dogtooth by Sweetie.
1: Yeah.
0: Here on 90.7 FM.

0: That was 1-800-MUCKY with
1: Me and My Only.
0: Me and My Only. That's the one. And you're tuned into Sin 10 on 90.7 FM. And before that one, we heard Dogtooth by Sweetie. Both pretty nice songs. I really like them. I was doing some research on 1-800-MUCKY today, and I saw that he's also involved in two other bands, GET and RMFC.
1: Oh, cool.
0: Which I like. I like those bands. And I think RMFC played out in Castleman recently. My friends went to their gig.
1: Oh, awesome.
0: Yeah.
1: They're from Sydney too, aren't they?
0: They are
1: from Sydney.
0: Damn it. Yeah, Sydney's got a scene. Sydney's definitely got a scene.
1: No, it's great. It's cool.
0: And, yeah, Dogtooth is Sydney trio also. Lily Keenan, Lucy Warina, and Ricky Clark.
1: Well, don't worry. We're bringing the Nam back in, aren't we, with this next one?
0: Yeah, we are. Loud and proud. Way dynamic, officially.
1: Here we go.
0: Here we go.
2: Fuck, I feel like I'll talk more here.

0: You're listening to Sin10 on 90.7 FM. That one just then was Frankly 6 out of 10 by Nice, which are a cool duo.
1: We didn't just write the song.
2: Three stars.
0: Yeah.
2: That's
0: a lot of bucks. Cool little duo from Sydney. Also from Sydney. yeah. Big Sydney show tonight.
2: And they're winning.
0: And then before that, we heard Officially by Way Dynamic, who I've been self-proclaimed a big Way Dynamic fan.
2: And now
0: everyone in the studio is like thinking that I'm just like Way Dynamic's biggest fan, but I haven't even been to his show. No. So.
1: How'd you come across them?
0: My friend Alex, shout out Alex, he was just like singing one of his songs, and I was like, "What is?" He just kept singing it, and I was like, "What is that?" And then he showed me Way Dynamic, and it's kind of been like a bond between me and him.
2: That's cute.
0: Yeah.
2: I saw Way Dynamic at Golden Plains this year. That was cool. Nice. It was like early morning, big band on the stage. Nice music, yeah. Mm. Very sweet.
0: Yeah.
2: But Nice, we all seem to really like this Uncle Nice duo from Sydney. And I just want to read this review because I thought it was very beautifully put. It's a review of their album called Doghouse, which was made in their apartment that they share. And it reads as follows. You move across the room, floorboards creaking. You become acutely aware of the space that surrounds. Hallways, stairwells, a dimly lit kitchen, a sketchy balcony that could collapse at any moment but never does. There's a train platform in the near distance. You feel safe within the aging abode you occupy. The carpet is worn and the fridge hums. All things remain inconsequential to you with Doghouse blaring. The record passes through space like your friends that come and go. One moment they are present in your apartment, the next they vanish, waiting and wanting to return at a later time. I think that beautifully captures the
1: poetry.
2: Just this liminal space this album has. A lot of people saying it's something they've never heard before, but it also is quite nostalgic. And I think that rings quite true. I really like that kind of 80s punk sound.
0: Mm. Yeah.
2: The shoegazy. Yeah, the dirty guitars are awesome.
3: I think this captured, like, I think it would be nice having artists, like, I guess promote more in this way because it kind of creates, like, a scene and, like, atmosphere of their music.
0: Definitely. Yes. Yeah, I love reading stuff like that.
2: I know. More music reviews, please. Mm-hmm. Yeah. Anyway.
0: We're going to play Unlearning of Love by Rowena Wise up next. Stay tuned in.
2: The last track of the Sin10.
0: Oh, yeah, we'll be.
2: Number 10.
0: We'll have some feature songs later, don't worry.

0: That was Unlearning of Love by Rowena Wise. And you're listening to Sin 10 on 90.7 FM. And I'm going to go straight into, I guess, the description of the song, which is about dismantling the assumptions we're taught to attach to love. And I feel like that was quite a, you know, it had some, I guess, beef in that. So what do we think of that sentence?
1: Well, it makes sense when you read the quote from her, but I don't know, before that, even the title of the song, Unlearning of Love,
2: I don't know, what are we taught about love? Like,
0: true.
2: What are the assumptions?
0: Yeah, I mean...
1: Text us on the hotline.
0: I mean, the unlearning of love, I'm trying to think, I guess it is maybe, like, what we kind of idolize. Like, I remember seeing this, like, video talking about how all the Disney princesses are like kind of, you know, all the love stories are revolved around like men or like the prince not really like either respecting boundaries or like needing to love, like Beauty and the Beast is like needing to like love the beast inside and then it becomes a handsome prince and all these other stories, you know. Right. So I guess like that's the first thing that kind of came to mind, which is I think realizing the reality of love and fairy tales, and unlearning that.
1: Yeah.
2: Yeah.
1: And then, yeah, that leans into this non-monogamy theme that is also running through the song.
0: Yeah, do tell us.
1: Do you want me to read the quote?
2: Read the quote.
1: Okay, it's quite a long one, but we'll go through it. Non-monogamy was part of the context in which I wrote this song. I was experiencing the confusion of loving multiple people at once, but more than that, I was wondering what a new connection could become when there were fewer assumptions or expectations around it. Getting to know people in that more open way taught me as much about myself as it did about others, how differently people love, communicate, attach, and move through the world. Thoughts?
0: Hefty. I'm rereading it.
2: I'm digesting.
0: How differently people love, communicate, attach. Yeah.
1: Yeah, that's...
0: The values, I guess. Or I guess it does kind of come down to, like, I wouldn't even say love languages, but I do think, like, attachment and communication.
1: Mm-hmm.
2: Yeah.
0: Overall interests.
2: How much you potentially might have to sacrifice or rework about yourself or relearn or unlearning in this case. Yeah.
1: Mm-hmm.
2: Seems like she's been through a lot. Anyway, that wraps up our Sin 10. Yay! Let's move on to our feature artist. Is that what we're doing?
0: Yes. So is this like second week of...
2: Today concludes the first week of having Luna Lagoon in the spotlight. And they're... and I'll... alternative electronic group from Nam, and I really took a liking to their music because it reminded me of the music that I kind of love and listen to, which is kind of within what I'd call the dreamscape. Bands like Suicide and The Sound, and it kind of like Twin Peaksy, like that beautiful ethereal noise. They really encapsulate. So we're going to feature a few of their tracks from their latest EP. And what are we going to start with?
0: This one is Drifting. Do you know the
2: Drifting Away?
0: Yeah, Drifting Away.
2: Yeah, awesome. Perfect. Let's do that right now.

0: I like that last bit of it. The song did disappear, but that was Tony Montana.
1: Tony Montana.
2: Yeah, Battered Chips.
0: Battered Chips. And they are an inspo song for Lunar Lagoon.
2: Yeah. And whether or not you're familiar with Lunar Lagoon, the track before, it has that kind of dialogue-heavy vocals that Lunar Lagoon use and take inspiration from Tony and other artists from this scene in England, which is where frontman Joe Nourish grew up from Lunar Lagoon. They have this great, like, King Krule-related sound and Mount Kimby sound that kind of explodes and explores different genres like electronic music and synth and pop and dreamy pop, and that was kind of getting a bit rappy, and we're going to continue going through their discography with this next track. But yeah, this is our feature artist, Lunar Lagoon.

you're keeping a place for me. Hope you're holding onto faith for me. Hope you're keeping a place for me. Hope you're holding onto faith for me.

0: Oh, we love you, King Krull. That was, you took your time. The Mount Kimby and King Krull collab from like almost, I'd say over a decade ago. Then we had KTF by Lunar Lagoon, our feature artist. And before that, another piece of inspiration, The Sounds Heartland. All tracks that I love. And yeah, I'm really excited about Lunar Lagoon, who we're having in the studio next week for a conversation.
1: Very exciting. Our first artist in the studio.
0: Yes,
2: Huge.
0: but no performance, sorry.
1: So we're gonna good. Live artist voices, though.
0: Yes,
2: Yeah.
0: exactly.
1: How do you guys feel when interviewing artists?
0: It's a bit nervy.
1: Yeah.
0: Unless, I think it's just an energy thing, honestly. Yeah. I really like their music, so I think. Yeah, if there's like a general consensus, it should go well. Yeah.
2: Yeah, I like interviewing artists. I think it's fun. When you're on a roll too, like you gotta be in the right headspace, I feel like. But when you're just really tuned into what people are saying and like you think of more questions, it's like it's fun. It's fun
0: Yeah.
2: to do.
1: Indeed. And we do have our last Lunar Lagoon feature track, and then we're going to go into some picks, Kat.
0: Yeah, some new
1: Cheers.
0: picks, some new
1: Yes.
0: music.
1: We're going to have a little listen out.
0: Great.
1: This is Mars by Lunar Lagoon.

0: Syn Media acknowledges and pays respect to the people of the Woiwurrung and Boonwurrung language groups of the Eastern Kulin Nations on whose unceded lands of the Syn office and studio stand. Syn Media also acknowledges the traditional custodians and their ancestors of the lands and waters across Australia, where our content reaches and on which Syn partners organisations stand. Sovereignty has never been ceded. It will always and will always be Aboriginal land.
1: 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If you want to get involved, our socials are at Naughty Rude Syn and our Syn text line is 0468 155 796. 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
2: All right, guys, welcome to the Back to the Naughty Rude Show. Today we have Angus, Angel, Fia, and a special guest. We have Violetta with us today. So you guys know our show. We love to have fun, but tonight our guest has actually written quite a few novels and they have talked about some pretty serious and interesting topics that we'd love to discuss tonight. So please also remember, if you are under 18, to be listening with a supervised adult. And introducing Violetta. Would you like to introduce yourself to us? Tell us a bit about yourself.
3: Oh, hey, guys. So good to be here. So I am your local friendly writing coach and author. I have written 18 books to date, and I am traditionally and independently published. So
2: amazing.
3: If you want to write a book, I can help you.
0: That's awesome. So today Violetta is going to dive into some really important topics, including consent, sexual assault, relationships, mental health, everything, all this stuff. And then she'll talk about her novels and what inspired her to write her novels. So we cannot wait to hear from her. But for the moment, we'll get into some music before we hear from Violetta. We'll start off with Sunday Morning by Maroon 5.

0: And that was Sumi by Audrey Hobart.
1: All right, guys. So again, we're just going to introduce Violetta to you guys. We're joined by an incredibly talented Australian author, writer, and creative. Based in Melbourne, Violetta has built an impressive career as a multi-genre author, writing across young adult, fantasy, science fiction, crime, and contemporary fiction. She's published multiple books and has also shared her knowledge and experience through writing workshops, school talks, podcasts, and literary events. Today, Violetta is going to dive into some really important topics. These topics include consent, sexual assault, relationships, manipulation, bullying, and so much more. Her novel, Andrea Nekic Is Not Fine, explores many of these themes, including sexual assault, consent, mental health, and bullying, plus giving people, young people, the opportunity to engage with conversations that can be uncomfortable or difficult to talk about. So I do want to remind you all that for our under 18s to please have a parent supervising whilst listening to our show, and also a lot of these themes could be triggering, so we want to give a trigger warning for anyone out there who is listening. So Violetta, can you tell us about, is this your most recent book?
0: Yes. It is actually. Recent. Came out last year in April. So it's been a while by my standards of releasing a book, but it is my most recent, yes.
1: And would you say that it would be, how would you describe the writing process for a book like this? Because I know that you have written some other genres before this, but I know that this is a really heavy topic. So what inspired this and how was that process?
0: The process was painful, to be completely honest. Actually sent me to therapy, quite literally. Mm. I think it was one of those things where I woke up one day, it was actually during COVID, which I think a lot of people had kind of like life-changing moments during COVID. I kind of decided, I think it's a story that I need to get out. And I think it needed to come out of me as well, because it felt like a boulder kind of just weighing me down. It's like I'd kind of healed and moved through so many things in my life, but that was still there. So yeah, it was just like, let's get it out, see what happens. Originally, it wasn't ever meant to be seen by anyone. It was kind of like a cathartic journal entry, like, let's get this out, see what happens. Took me like 21 days to write, which
2: was, oh wow,
0: was, yeah, wild.
1: That's a very short time.
2: Literally, so you literally like bled on.
1: I know, because I was doing my little stalk, my little research, and I did come across that, and I was just shocked. I was like, 21 days. I asked for extensions with my uni assignments of 800 words, and they're self-reflections.
0: Honestly, it was not normal. Definitely not the norm for me by any stretch of the imagination.
1: That sounds so therapeutic, though.
3: Like 24/7?
0: Well, that's how it happened. Yeah. You know, it just had to happen. And yeah, I didn't have a child then, so I should probably add that in. I had more time to myself.
1: Are you a mother?
0: I am.
1: Oh my gosh, congratulations.
3: Oh, thank you. How old?
0: My little one's 5. She turned 5 on the 12th of August. So. Yeah,
2: we were talking about this. We were walking to the bathroom before, and I was like, "You're a mother."
0: Yeah, she had her little birthday party yesterday, which was super cute.
1: Does she take after mum?
0: Oh, she does.
1: What's the biggest telltale sign that she takes after mum?
0: She's very opinionated.
2: Oh, we need more opinionated little 5-year-old girls in the world.
1: Yeah.
0: Which is amazing, just to sort of see her flourish and kind of have this like really strong personality. Yeah. I'm like, oh, be still my beating heart, because I was not like that, which is one of the things I explore in the book a lot, because like where I come from the Balkans, it was very much like, you know, you're a good girl, you don't talk, like the adults talk, the boys talk, you just kind of sit and be and
2: seen and not heard
0: and blah blah blah. Basically and so to see her not be that is just amazing.
1: Oh my god,
2: it's a bit, I feel like it'd be a bit healing, you know. Just to be like, be everything you want to be.
1: And
2: like,
1: so to give us some background into what you've just said about how it was like when you were younger, what's the background there? Was it the area you were raised in? Was it just the family style?
0: No, so I'm from Bosnia. So so the Balkans in general, they kind of have a very, my God, there's so many memes and reels and like, oh, you could entertain yourself for days and days and days. But just the way that Balkan women were raised, you were equally as required to be independent and fierce as you were to be dominant and submissive, because, you know, you couldn't do what the men needed to do. But by the same token, you know, you would be constantly told, no, you can't ask for help. You need to be able to do it yourself. You can't do this because it has to be by you. But then, you know, it's such a juxtaposition.
1: It reminds me of, I don't know if you guys know what I'm talking about, but in the Barbie movie, the quote where she's talking about, like, women have to do this, but they also have to be seen like this. They have to be quiet, but they have to be outspoken.
0: Yes.
1: You're always being told to do one thing and also contradict it at the same time.
0: 100%.
1: It's such a hard task.
2: Do you think that a bit of that thing is that cultural female influence? And, I mean, not only cultural, but I guess the area was quite war-torn for a while.
0: Yeah.
2: So a few generations of very, like, hardened people. They have to be.
0: Yeah, well, you have to be. It was occupation by, you know, one area of the world, then occupied by another area of the world. And so, you know, what was left was kind of, you know, this group of people who had to learn to survive and just be. So when we fled, it was just as the war was starting. So it was kind of like, you know, here's your childhood and all this promise of things you're going to see and do. And then suddenly, like, bombs are literally falling.
2: Yeah.
0: And, you know, your family's pulling you out of, like, kinder or whatever you were in. My mum was telling me the other day, she tells me this story all the time. She's like, we were literally taking you to kinder and you were hating life and I promised to buy you, like, all these cute things. She's like, you never got to use those things because that following week we were literally trying to get out of the country.
2: Wow.
3: Yeah.
0: So it was just wild.
1: Oh my goodness.
3: And have you seen, like, the, you know, like, traditional standards, how, like, have you seen them change into, like, this day and age? Like,
0: no. sadly, no. Yeah. There is a huge move at the moment for, I guess, like, Balkan woman healing, which is really nice to see. And, you know, the reach is getting wider, but it's still, you know, like, visiting over there and kind of seeing how things still
3: haven't changed.
0: It hasn't really changed very much, sadly. But I love the fact that the women that are here are definitely making a change, which is great.
2: If we talk about the Australian womanhood, how have you seen that shift from when you were in high school? And, you know, your book obviously touches on that experience through the main character, but how have you seen that shift in today's kind of generation of men and women interactions and expectation?
0: So that answer will be, it's a really good question, by the way. So the first part to answering that is I remember being here as, like, a 5 or 6 year old and being really in awe at how strong the women in the families of my friends were, as opposed to the things I'd sort of seen, you know. I should also preface this by saying my mum and dad are so not like what, you know, the norm is for over there. Like, I always laugh that we were just Australian before even coming to Australia. It was just the weirdest thing. So my parents were always, you know, the black sheep. Like, my mum did whatever my mum wanted and my dad supported and it was great. But I was just, it was just shocking to see how completely different to what I was used to everybody here was. And then even more so now. So, you know, this is like, I'm old, so it's like 35 years on. I'm like, wow, like, everyone's just so, you know, strong now, and it's really nice, and there is a lot of encouragement for that too, which is great to see. But as always, we can do more, so.
2: Yeah.
1: I mean, I'm not a woman, so I really don't have much of an opinion, but from what I've seen from even just, like, moving, I originally lived in Sydney, it's even interesting how just that small of a change, like, interstate, it's so different in both places. Like, I found in Melbourne, because of how there's not as much of a tall poppy syndrome, I feel, in Melbourne as in Sydney. And so I feel like not only women, but also just any sort of any group of people are feeling so much more, like, confident in, like, trying out creatively, like, the different things they want to do in life and, like, you know, hyping each other up and trying to almost be successful. I find that that's been a lot easier in Melbourne than in Sydney. And I just find that so interesting that
3: it's because it's same country.
1: Same,
3: you're very close states as well.
1: Yeah. But it's so different. And honestly, Melbourne is so different to Sydney. And I just wonder where it comes from.
2: It's so interesting. If I'll take that further, I went to New York a few years ago. So you think, like, and I'm from a small town, Geelong, and I come to Melbourne, huge difference. Then I was living in Geelong and Dad was like, let's go on a holiday in New York. You go to New York and you're like, oh my God, it's an Australian thing. That tall poppy syndrome is an Australian thing.
0: It is, yeah.
2: It's really bad.
0: Honestly.
2: So bad.
0: And I just want to add to that because that is such a good point, because especially in the writing field, and we were talking off air before about my friend who is on the radio as well, and, you know, he was saying a couple of times how, you know, you'll have great ideas for shows and you pitch them and you're knocked back continuously because we have this, you know, what do you mean you came up with something better than me?
2: Yeah.
0: Like, we're not approving that. And it's just like, where? Why?
1: Yes.
0: Why are we not hyping each other up and wanting to do better? And I think that's honestly why so many creatives do end up leaving.
1: Mm.
0: You know, and not just the state, but the country.
1: And I find that it's so contradicting because we're constantly being told, you know, like we have to start doing things in our 20s.
0: Yeah.
1: And I felt that as soon as I got into my 20s, it was like, okay, this is the time where I set myself up and I start putting all my effort into the things that I want to do creatively and where I want to be in the future. But I also find that not as much in Melbourne, but in Sydney, I found that you didn't get treated with respect being like young and trying to do those things. And it was like, well, I'm not going to have experience and age that comes in time and I need to start somewhere. But I find that often there was a lot of competition between like people felt intimidated if I had maybe a good idea or something. I used to work in childcare and I was the boss at one point, and obviously I was only 22 and my staff might have been in their 40s, 50s, and I would find that I would have staff struggling to take any authority from me because I was younger. And I just find that it's so hard because then we're told this is the time though to start doing these things. So it's like, where do you know?
2: Yeah, I feel like that translates heavily, especially into the creative and writing world as well. Because it's a bit like, well, what do you have to say? You're so young and you're a woman, and what do you have to say that hasn't already been said?
1: Exactly.
0: Like, do you know what the funniest thing is too? It's like that same conversation you've just had. I had that, you know, like 20 years ago.
1: Yeah.
0: Nothing's changed.
1: Nothing's changed.
0: Like, I remember it's like, oh, well, you're expected to have this and this and this.
1: Yeah.
0: Like, but I'm just out of uni. How am I meant to have any of that? No one will take me seriously.
1: Exactly.
0: So let me try.
3: I get told all the time that, like, oh, you know, by the time you turn 21, you should know what you want to do with your life. You know, you've got to be set for the rest of your life. It's like, 21, that's enough.
2: 21?
0: Babies. That's just
1: still a baby. And particularly with the career path that we're going down, particularly I know Angel is wanting to go down the radio path as well, or even, you know, TV late night show sort of thing. I found that because I only started studying at 24, like this year I started studying, and I found that most of the people around me, like Angel and Fia, are in their 20s or even younger. And I feel like as though it's so hard when we go... Oh, I've just lost track of what I was about to say. Oh my gosh, I had a point.
2: We were so young.
1: No, I had a point. It'll come.
2: I don't know. I think it always happens. Especially like we're all in fairly...
0: It's a Sunday.
2: We're all in like fairly creative and media stuff. Me and Angel studying journalism. And you're in media.
1: Yeah.
2: So it's like fairly creative, you know, forms of study. And I feel like you have to be the best in order to succeed.
1: Yeah. Boom, I remembered my point. Okay. So... don't make me laugh, I'll forget again. So I just find that it's so interesting because I'm being told, okay, well, with media, you know, you have to be studying and then we have to do things like volunteer work first, like volunteering at SYN, which I love. I love volunteering here. But it's hard because it's like, well, how am I supposed to be at uni... volunteering, and then I'm supposed to be paying rent.
0: Yeah,
1: and it's like I don't know how we're supposed to do both those things. And then there's like, and then I was like, I've been told things like there's always support. They always say there's support for these things. We have things in place. And then they make it sound so much easier. You go to like Centrelink to talk about this stuff,
2: God.
1: And they're like, no worries, we get that you have to rent, but you're also doing this. We can give you $100
0: a fortnight,
1: and we really hope that you spend it wisely. Yeah, yeah. And it's like, great, that's going to get less than 2 weeks of groceries for me.
2: No,
1: and
2: that's
1: obviously
2: like less than
1: we all
2: a week.
1: Have to work,
0: yeah,
1: but,
0: that's a week.
1: But it's how do you find the time to, and because what I'm struggling with is finding a job that fits around this schedule, because this schedule is so up in the air.
2: 100%.
1: And, you know, I look for work on after uni, but it's like, no, they need you from 8 a.m. or whatever. And it's like, well, I have class till 10. And then it's like, okay, well, that's not going to work for
3: us. Yeah, and you can't work from like a 10 to 5.
1: Yeah, yeah. Like, it's not flexible except for things like bar work and stuff. And
2: I don't
1: think I have the
2: confidence
1: for bar stuff.
2: I work bar shifts and I need to pick up another job.
1: Yeah.
2: But I was like thinking about it because I was like, for my side thing to help my university degree, I was like, I'm going to start writing and publishing my stuff on Substack and things like that. Where is the time for that?
0: Yeah.
2: So were you writing whilst in uni?
0: No, okay, so I, because of my
1: Give us a rough timeline. Yeah, maybe give us a rough timeline.
3: Let's hear the journey. Let's hear the journey.
1: I'm so excited. I'm so excited.
0: 20 plus years ago. So I graduated in 2006, high school. A long time ago.
3: Wait, we weren't born.
2: I was born.
1: You
0: were a baby.
1: Yeah.
0: We had computer classes at school.
1: I loved computer class. Did you guys not have computer class?
3: No, we had CDT. That was awesome.
1: We used to learn how to do emails or typing and things. Yeah.
3: Oh, we did like coding and like Scratch.
1: No.
2: Yeah, we had Scratch.
1: And I remember we were so excited because we figured out how to get onto MSN on there. Anyway, it was like...
0: Yeah, I know, right? MySpace.
1: Yeah.
0: Oh, my gosh. Yeah, sorry.
2: Yeah, what's MySpace?
0: What is MySpace? Well, it's making a comeback, so you better educate yourself.
1: Yeah, guys, get on it.
2: Okay.
0: 2006, I finished school, but... year 12 was like super turbulent for me due to everything that kind of happened. So I didn't actually get to go to uni at all. And I was like, oh, that's so cute when you said you started studying at, you know, the ripe old age of like 24. I actually did my first degree at 34.
1: That's real. Yeah. I love hearing that.
0: So my friend who helped me like a lot through sort of like the early years, he was like, why don't you just like apply and see what happens? I'm like, oh, who's going to take me? Like, don't even have, you know, no experience, like zero. Mm-hmm. I did like a diploma at like TAFE or whatever. Like, who cares? like, I did nothing with that diploma at all. It's just kind of sitting there. And I was like, you know what? Why don't I try? And I did. So it was great. Started like that week and it was amazing. So I did 2 degrees. Whilst I was working full time and then ended up kind of, was pregnant and then had my newborn through the rest of my master's. All while I was riding.
1: Oh my goodness.
0: I was still riding.
3: Was that the 21 days of riding?
2: No.
0: That was actually pre-baby. That was 2020. So yeah, COVID.
3: Okay, wow.
0: And then...
2: I feel like there was more hours in the day with COVID.
0: Oh, honestly, because you did nothing else.
1: Yeah.
2: I feel like everyone was going slightly insane. Yeah. So it was like... You could do stuff.
0: Well, I think the reason I didn't go insane is because I was riding.
2: Yeah, 100%.
0: There's like a sense of normalcy.
1: I think with COVID, it just like was so dependent on like literally like the exact stage of life you were at when it hit. For me, it was year 12 was when it became like, oh, 5 people max at a house and you can't have... Yeah. So we didn't do year 12 formal. Like, we had no year 12 events. And then after year 12, you know, I turned 18 that year. All my friends turned 18. We couldn't have, like, birthdays, parties. We couldn't go out. And, like, I think as well, it was so demotivating because everyone was starting uni. Yeah. And in Sydney... After COVID, particularly with, like, the big unis like Macquarie Uni and Sydney Uni and things, they got really comfortable with the online. Yeah. They really loved it. So I know for a fact that they're still...

0: last year. And I feel like a part of it to blame was almost like that COVID year 7, yeah. 8 and 9. Yeah. People didn't realise, especially the boys, didn't realise how to interact with the women in the course and with the women in school.
1: You
0: and
1: know what? I like agree with that. I think for our year, COVID like messed that bit up of our like social-wise. Like,
0: social cohesion was gone.
1: I think,
2: well, because what was your influence? Just like really seedy people on the internet, right?
0: Yeah, exactly. Andrew Tate.
2: Andrew Tate.
3: Especially, I can't even say that.
2: I know, I get like I'm.
3: He doesn't even deserve airtime.
2: No,
3: like,
2: no way.
3: Even on community radio.
0: And especially in like a small town like Geelong as well, like it, tall poppy syndrome, bad.
2: Yeah.
0: You know, just generation, like, you know, inherited a lot of money and they all stay there and they're never going to leave there. And then, you know, you go through things like assaults and stuff like that in year 12 and you try and speak out about it and you get real shut down.
2: Oh, yeah.
0: You get ostracised. That's why I've ended up here, immediately out of home at 18.
2: Yeah, you get ostracised and then, you know, I guess worse than that, you get the victim blaming.
0: 100%. Victim blaming was horrendous.
2: For some reason, somehow. He's a rising star. He would never.
0: Oh, gosh. Right. Yeah.
3: Guys, I am loving this conversation. We're going to keep it up. But first, we are going to have a music break. So stay tuned. We are going to start off with Maroon 5, Sunday Morning. No, we are not.

0: All right, guys, that was Get Up by Sierra feat. Chameleoner. Is it Chameleoner?
1: Yes.
0: Yes, I think it is Chameleoner. All right, guys, we are back with Violetta, and we are going to be discussing her book, Andrea Netjik Is Not Fine. So, yeah, I'll hand it over, and you can tell us a bit about the book and where that started, and yeah.
1: Sure, and where we're going.
0: Yeah.
2: Yeah, I'll say where it's ended up.
1: Yeah. Amazingly, it has gone through a second print run, which was amazing.
2: Oh, awesome.
0: Wow. Yay.
1: Yes. Oh, I'm like, keep buying, people, please, so maybe we'll buy more.
2: Do you get, like, how many people are buying and, like, purchasing? And
3: do you know?
1: Yeah. You know? So I get, I think it's, like, 6 monthly, maybe. Yeah, I think it's, like, twice a year. Like, I'll get a report from my publisher and she'll tell me, bookshops have got
0: that's
1: it.
0: Sick.
1: So I think the last time she was telling me that I think quite a few school supplies had taken it on as well.
0: That's
1: which
0: cool.
1: Is
0: amazing.
1: Goal, right? That is like, the goal. Yes, this was the goal, which is amazing.
3: Well, it'd be so good to get it in some of the curriculum books
0: for
3: kids to be reading and studying.
0: My high school had nothing.
1: No, well, I mean, so this is going again way back, but the only book I had that kind of gave me any guidance was Looking for Ella Brandy.
0: Yeah.
1: Which, you know, they made the movie about it like so many years ago, and that to me was like, okay, here's like a thing where I can see what, you know, growing up immigrant in Australia looks like. Other than that, I'm just like, good luck on dial-up internet and maybe search it. Like,
3: yeah, you're just out here raw dialing.
0: I feel like, and I feel like I'm a perfect example of the one. There's that one-size-fits-all kind of thing with high school, particularly high school, where they suspect that we're all on the same path and therefore we all have to learn the same things. Mm. But as a young gay person, as looking back on my years after high school and having to explore for myself and things, the thing that I just constantly wish that they had taught me about was safety online as a gay man, and things that it's difficult because there's things that they say, you know, aren't appropriate, like things like Grindr and stuff, but it's how do we learn how to tackle these things safely and ready for the real world? And, you know, if I had maybe been taught a little bit about, because I think we get taught about sex ed, but sex ed never had anything to do with anything that I was going to be doing with my sexual life. It
1: really?
0: Was never
1: even like nowadays, because your high school wouldn't have been too long ago.
0: No, well in high school they would slightly mention, you know, that there's gay couples, and I did
2: see, at school we never had that.
0: Yeah, and I didn't.
1: They definitely didn't have it.
0: Yeah, and
1: so
0: I didn't. And I did an assignment, a class, in year 12 that was called Community and Family Studies. The only relation they ever had or they ever got close to talking about something like that was non de facto families and things like that. But they never got into things like, you know, because for me, I have a very niche opinion with when it comes to this, but I find that particularly for gay men, they go into the real world and Grindr is just in your face and it's just the only way to access and explore. Why are we not being taught how to, you know, and I've read books recently of people's experiences on those apps and stuff. And I think if I had just had those books to read in high school, I would have avoided so many experiences that I went through.
3: Yeah. I mean, Violetta and I had a really cool conversation off air just before about just how common it is for, you were saying, young women to approach you after your readings, you know, in high schools, being like, this happened to me, you know, thank you for talking about it. And it's like, we need these books, we need this representation for everyone.
1: Yeah.
3: We need representation for young gay people, we need representation for young women going through the assaults. So I just want you to maybe, like, talk about what it means to you to have these young people coming up to you at school and being like, thank you, you know, you're talking about it.
2: How does it feel for you when these people like come up
1: to you? It's a bittersweet answer, I guess, because it's amazing that they're feeling comfortable enough to come and share that with me, potentially for the first time ever. In some cases, I've had people who have bought the book on a whim and sent me like a private message and said, hey, like, I've never told anyone, but this is what's happened to me, thank you for writing it. And every single time somebody says this to me, I have this sort of instant like gratification that somebody has shared this story with me, and then instant rage that this is something that they have gone through, because Fia and I were just speaking before about how devastatingly common it is.
3: Like,
1: pretty much every single person you speak to, you know, gay, straight, non-binary, every single person has had an experience. You know, and this is the conversation, right?
0: Like, but these are the conversations we're not having in school.
1: No, we're not.
0: And it's ridiculous. And I think it's because there's still this mindset that they're too young to hear this. They don't need to hear this. And it's like, we're too young until it happens.
1: Well, rapes and assaults are happening to, like, 2-year-olds.
0: Yeah, exactly.
1: 5-year-olds.
0: Exactly.
1: Even younger. Like, what do you mean? It's like,
3: I think as well, it's one of those things where it's like, there is no such thing as too young if the perpetration can happen when you are so young.
1: Exactly.
3: And I also think that it's like people who don't want to know about it are usually the people that don't think it can happen or isn't really that big of a deal. And it's such a relevant conversation, and your book is such a relevant book to today's climate. I think we're at like 48 women killed this year in the femicide. Again, violence against women hasn't gotten better and it hasn't gotten easier. It is still such a prevalent issue. So to have these books starting in high schools with young women and young men as well, they should be a part of this conversation. It can do massive good in terms of trying to reverse the damage that's still going on.
2: Just prevent it, not even reverse it.
0: Yeah, exactly.
2: Prevent it from such a young age and, like, such a young group of people. Like, if you can prevent it from as early as you can, then think about, like, the long-term...
3: Yeah, we're reversing the Andrew Tate mindsets
0: and
3: of men.
0: It's so funny because I feel like the only thing we still get taught in school is, and we don't even get taught this well, but women get taught how to be safe. Yeah. How about we teach people about not to perpetrate?
1: Yeah.
0: Because the funny thing was, in high school, the girls were learning how to be safe and things like that. But it's like, well, no, I actually know that majority of the girls around me are quite intelligent beings and they know how to keep safe. That's not the issue here. It's the men on the playground and stuff in high school just outright still saying all these slurs and making comments and things, yet that's just completely ignored by the school system. That is what we need to talk about because it was so normal when I was in high school, it was honestly so normal for the guys to just say the most disgusting things about the women.
1: And that's that Andrew Tate.
0: And I'm seeing it a lot more with I particularly found it really interesting in the Netflix series. I don't know if you guys watched Adolescence.
3: Yeah.
0: So the series is a mini series about a young boy in the UK. I believe he's maybe 15.
3: 13. Yeah. He's 13,
0: and
3: I'm pretty sure.
0: It's a situation where he becomes the suspect for a murder of a young girl, and it turns out he did commit the murder and things like that. But the whole show, the police are going through the school and talking to the kids and stuff, and the boys are just laughing, and the boys are like making jokes.
3: No one thinks he could have done it.
0: And the scary thing was, I was like, this is exactly how my cohort would have reacted in high school.
2: You know what? I think about it too. So do mine.
0: And that's how they're getting worse because even when I was younger, even in high school, Andrew Tate wasn't big and we didn't really have many men like Andrew Tate. I'm finding now, it was just as bad before, but I'm finding now that there's actually so much more honor around these figures. Like, Andrew Tate is so successful, and then you've got people like the Max Clavicle, the guy that talks about looks maxing and things. And I just think it's ridiculous that these people are given a platform, but that's because that's how entertainment works. It's like when you watch Love Island and stuff, it's always the villains and stuff that stay on the longest.
1: Well, that's right, because that sells and that's what people are interested in. You know, the good stuff and the nice stuff is boring.
0: But the problem is, I'm finding, is that people my age that are watching it that are in tune and they shouldn't be watching it, but they'll see clips on TikTok of, like, have you heard what Andrew Tate said in, like, debates? And particularly I used to see a lot of the Jubilee ones where it would be, like, Charlie Kirk and things debating with a group of people.
2: Everywhere.
0: I think the issue is there are people that are watching it because they're like, I can't believe this idiot is saying these things. But unfortunately, the young ones that are watching it are taking after this, and they're actually, they're not going, like, they're not watching it going, wow, I can't believe he said that. They're watching it going, oh, this must be normal, or oh, this is
1: but
0: funny.
1: Do you think that's because there's not really any good role models to see, and it's just because these are the ones that are kind of taking all
0: the air? 100%. See, as a gay person, I find I have so many role models that people that I believe are truly good role models. A lot of celebrities and things that have been, like, open about their sexuality and also mental health and things. But I find for your, in air quotes, stereotypical male, mm-hmm. there's not a good role model that fits what they enjoy and their lifestyle and values. So it's hard. There's no one for them, and that's
3: unfortunately
0: a problem.
3: that kind of mindset and those kind of people have, like, deeply ingrained themselves in the generations like mine and Angel's generation. I'd say that probably was pretty big when we were in high school growing up. And you know, when we talk about it, it's almost like a helpless, people take a helpless take on men are going to behave in this way based on what they've seen, and there's nothing you can do besides protect yourself.
2: And it's partially like normalized as well. It's like, we talk about how bad it is, but it doesn't change.
3: I had a violent assault happen to me on Tuesday with a man who I rejected at a bar, and since then, it's been like, I'll call my mum all upset, and she's like, I don't know what else to do but tell you, like, we have to try and protect you more. Because we can't do anything about these men. And you know, we can. I could take it down the police route, but it's not always successful. And in high school, I learnt that as well. And even the idea of speaking out against this man, it's terrifying. Ooh. And when I went into high school, I spoke out, and we were talking about this before, the act of speaking out against violent men, or men who have hurt you, especially those popular, you know, going to be big thing boys, you become ostracized. They try and cut you down. And I guess, Violetta, I wanted to talk to you about, or get your take on, what does that mean for you to watch that happen, to know that that's still happening, that the speaking out isn't encouraged, and it is, you're slapped back down.
1: I think it's terrifying because not much has changed from, you know, from my time of writing, you know, the time the book is set in to now. In fact, it probably seems and looks worse, I think, from the outside in a lot of ways. But I think the one thing that has changed for the better, and it is so amazing to see, and I'm so proud of, you know, all of the people, but, you know, the Me Too movement that started, that kicked off so much.
3: That raised a storm. Victims,
1: that raised a storm. And it's been unstoppable. You know, yes, you do see so many more, you know, the Andrew Tates of the world taking so much airtime, but my goodness, we see so many powerful, strong women being like, you know what, I don't care. Yeah, I'm going to speak out about this person. Yeah. I'm just going to do it. Like, I know this will probably be hell for me. And, you know, often it is.
3: It is hell.
1: That's why victims don't go to the police. They don't report because, A, you're usually not believed. B, you'll get the usual round of questions. Well, what were you wearing? Were you drunk? Did you do this? Did you? It's like this never the question about, well, what did he do? More about, well, what were you doing that, you know, brought this upon you?
3: Mm.
1: So,
3: again,
1: it's that shift. And I think that shift is yet to happen.
0: Yeah. Well, I mean, when I was 18 and not, or yeah, I was 18 and I was assaulted by a male. I went to the police. It actually took me a long time. I only went to the police once I moved here. Mm. And I just remember the line of questioning was, you know, like, did you invite him over?
3: Yeah.
0: Did you? And I said, yes, but you're not listening to the context. I said no, regardless of if I... But I feel like as soon as I said that initially I had said yes, everything was just chucked out the window.
1: It's like, it literally does not matter if you're in the bed, naked, together, and then you're like, actually, I don't want
3: to
1: do this.
3: You have a right to say no at any time.
1: You know, like, it shouldn't even be a question. Like, why are we questioning victims about this?
0: And I remember this male said to me after the situation, I said to him, oh, you know, that actually made me pretty uncomfortable. Like, I only said yes because you kept asking until I said yes.
1: Right?
0: Yeah, and I wasn't comfortable. And he just laughed and said, you remind me of those girls that say no but mean yes.
1: Oh,
0: and I was like, I can't believe that people actually have that mindset. Like, that girl doesn't exist.
1: No,
3: those girls don't exist. That's a rape porn fantasy.
0: Yeah.
3: That's its pornified mind. It's a rape porn fantasy, and that's where I think it's come from with this man who assaulted me as well. You know, he throttled me with both his hands after I said no, and I think that he thought it was freaky, it was sexy, it was some kind of thing. I was crying. I was upset, and I've struggled to leave the house since then, and I haven't got shame in saying that.
1: Yeah, and you were saying you've been struggling to just do your daily activities, like driving, you know, and that's taking your livelihood away, right? Like, you need to get to work. You need to drive to uni.
3: As someone who prides themselves on being independent, God, they're able to try and strip that from you really quick, and you have to kind of work yourself back up. But I think, you know, it happening from such a young age, like high school, like what you talked about, it does condition.
1: It does. Yeah.
3: It does condition your brain very differently to how you approach it and in adulthood.
1: Yeah, exactly right. And it's really, really hard to kind of break free of those shackles.
3: And if you guys are listening at home and this has raised any issues for you, feel free to contact Beyond Blue at 1300 224 636, Kids Helpline at 1-800-55-1800, and QLife Helpline at 1-800-184-527. And I think we're going to get into some more music before we start our next segment.
0: We are, guys. We are going to start off with Noble by Femi, feat. The Kid LAROI.

can I not leak it? I look so good, you look so good, maybe we should all leak it together. F*** it. You only live once, let the people see!

0: And that was Leak It by Flo. We are going to continue our conversations with Violetta and about the book and I guess us just learning about what she does and just like the whole story. And we definitely want to learn more about the book. I know we keep saying that and we keep going on tangents, but we definitely
1: know.
2: It is fun.
1: One massive question that I've been like super interested to hear all about.
3: Before we get into that one,
1: I'm
3: just going to quickly say, if you guys want to contact us, you have any questions for us or Violetta, you're more than welcome to text us on the SIN text line 0468 155 796, or you can reach out to us on our Instagram or... Nope, just our Instagram. That's Naughty Rude Sin, S-Y-N. And as well, please remember, guys, if any of these conversations trigger anything for you or you just need someone to speak to, please reach out to either Beyond Blue at 1-300-224-636, Kids Helpline at 1-800-55-1800, or QLife Helpline 1-800-184-527. We are not medical professionals. We can only offer advice. And please remember, if you are under 18, we advise that you have a parental figure supervising whilst listening to our show.
1: Awesome. Question time. No, what I am really interested in knowing is your main character, Andrea.
0: Yes.
1: So a lot of that is inspired by your life or is, you know, written as that. How much is of her is you?
0: So when I pitched to the publisher, I kind of told him the full story. I was like, hey, full disclosure, this is my life story. It's fictionalized in certain aspects because I didn't want to name real locations, real people, real schools. So as far as that goes, it's probably like 95% my story. The rest is like slightly fictionalized just to, you know, check the boxes of, you know,
1: legality.
0: A cohesive book, basically, because, you know, you've got to have your act 1, 2, and 3. That kind of stuff. Also, you know, to keep it interesting, not just, you know, 5 seconds of character dialogue. So some of that kind of stuff's just being fluffed up for some fun. But the crux of the story is all me.
1: How is it to write about yourself and your experience in that kind of bird's eye view? Like, how is it to funnel your experience into someone that isn't yourself and to put it on paper? Like, how was that process for you?
0: It was interesting, I will say.
1: I can imagine.
0: Very interesting. I learned a lot about myself, a lot about my family, and a lot about, you know, the guy who perpetrated what he did, because I think once I kind of started writing the book, processing the book and what it really meant to kind of sit with those feelings and those thoughts and, you know, the experience of what actually happened, you know, it was when I kind of realized, you know, it wasn't that kind of, you know, grocery store definition of what, you know, sexual assault looks like, right?
1: Yeah,
0: it wasn't the stranger in the alleyway or in the club or someone you don't know. And so I think for the longest time, it was this weird grey space in my own head where it was like, well, like, I knew him. Like, it wasn't that. Surely couldn't have been that. And so, like, I went through this back and forth in my brain for years and years and years. And
4: that would be so, like, mentally draining.
0: Well, it was, because I was constantly in this weird, like, state of, you know, minimising it in my own head. Like, surely it wasn't that. Oh, no, he couldn't have meant that. Well, it couldn't have been this. Like, he didn't tie you down. He didn't do that. Like, it was fine.
1: You're trying to minimise it as well for that. I don't want to speak for you, but even for myself, it's like, I don't want that to be the case because I don't want to have to deal with it if that is what happened.
0: You don't want to admit the R word, right?
1: You don't.
0: You're like, no, that'll never happen to me. I'm smarter than that, right?
1: Exactly.
0: And that was a thought process, right?
1: Because if you're like, yes, that happened to me, it's like, how did I let that happen?
0: Exactly,
1: and now I've got to process that it did happen.
0: Yeah. Like, how could you have been so stupid?
3: I mean, I found as well, like, I felt guilty using the R word because I felt as though because it wasn't textbook, it felt wrong. Like, it felt like I was lying.
0: Yeah,
1: but
0: exactly.
1: I feel like we're not taught enough of about the nuance in rape
0: and the
1: assault.
0: Thing is, it's like coercion, right?
1: Yes.
0: Coercive rape is the thing that we now have a good understanding
1: of.
0: Absolutely.
1: Now everyone's like, oh, but now you're going to call everything rape. Well, maybe a lot more things are rape than you thought
0: were. Well, if it was, then it is. Yes, I'm sorry, but that's what we're going to label it if that's what happened.
1: If that's what it is, then it is. If it walks like a duck and it quacks like a duck, it's probably a duck.
0: Yeah, exactly right.
3: And so during that process, what do you think, were there any other sources such as friends or advice you were given or maybe something that you read yourself from someone else that helped you come to the conclusion of that, you know, I'm accepting that this is what happened and this was wrong.
0: Actually, it was bumping into him after so many years.
3: Oh my goodness, that must have been...
4: How many years?
0: Okay, so it would have happened in 2006, and I reckon I was filling up my car with petrol, and I went, like, into the queue, and I stood behind this person, and, like, I immediately had this visceral, like, my body locked up when I heard his voice.
3: Yeah.
0: And I think there was, like, something, because... For all this time, so it must have been about 15 years from when it happened.
4: Wow.
0: Maybe a little bit less, like 12, 13. In my brain, I think I had just completely shut it out.
3: Yeah.
0: Like, it didn't happen, it wasn't a thing, done. Mm.
4: Had
0: right?
4: you started writing
0: no.
4: at this time?
0: Okay. No. So I was writing my other books, you know, just, you know, my fun sci-fi, whatever, action books.
4: Yeah.
0: Having the time of my life, life was great, you know, like, full, like, la, la, la, everything's good, nothing can hurt me. And then, bam, like, there was this moment, and I was like, wait a minute, I'm like, why does the body do the lock-up thing? Like, clearly that's, like, a sign of something, right? Like,
3: yes.
1: that visceral reaction.
0: And then the brief, like, conversation, he had the audacity to speak to me too.
1: Oh, they always do.
0: Oh, always,
1: they
0: yeah.
1: always do.
0: And I remember driving, so I was going to my nail appointment too, mind you. So I remember sitting there, like, at my nail appointment, just sitting there, like, stunned mullet. And she was just like, are you okay? Like, are you on this planet? And I was just like, I don't know
1: no.
0: if I am.
3: Yeah.
0: And you know what? It took me maybe 2 or 3 days of processing this weird interaction. And I was standing at Richmond train station at, like, 10 p.m. with one of my really good girlfriends who, oh, my God, shout out, Adele, if you're listening. She has been my rock, honestly, through everything. But she's the first person I turned around. I was like, Adele, I think I was raped.
3: Yeah.
0: And that was the first time I ever admitted it to myself and to another living soul.
3: Yeah.
4: Did that? How did that make you feel? Like, did you feel
0: relieved? Yes.
4: Like, yeah.
0: Honestly, it was this relief.
1: You go, that's why
0: That's
1: I'm
0: why
1: struggling.
0: I felt this way for so long and nothing felt right.
3: Yeah.
1: Like a little bit, it's like, it's not my fault that I feel this way anymore.
0: Exactly. There's some sort of validation. It's like, it's like, no, I'm not totally, like, crazy in my brain. Like, you know, there is a bit of that.
1: There's nothing's wrong with me. Something actually bad happened and I'm having a response to it.
0: Exactly. And because I couldn't for the longest time, you know, think, like, why did I try and, you know, take my life in year 12? Like, things were tough. Like, things happened, you know. Like, whatever, life is hard when you're 18, as it is for every 18-year-old.
3: Yeah.
0: But I was like, there was more than that. It wasn't, in like, literally, like, I migrated countries, continents, twice, moved, like, 4 schools. I'm like, I'm tough, I can handle stuff. So what really broke that sort of resilience? Yeah. Like, something clearly happened, but I think, you know, and then after therapy, obviously, pieced together so much more and like, pieces started coming back to me in waves. And I finally had this full picture, and it was just such a relief to be like, I understand parts of me that I never really did. Yeah. And, lighter.
3: I can so, so relate to that because I'm in therapy and I've just found that since going to therapy, because I always wonder, like, I think I just kind of let myself get to a point where I just, after high school, I was so... you know, doing reckless things and my mental health went really bad and I had no value for myself. I didn't like what I saw and I also just was allowing people to treat me however they want to treat me, particularly males.
0: Because you lose your own sense of worth, right?
3: And then going through therapy and talking to my therapist, it's just been like, wow, like, oh, there's actually a reason that these things I've... Like, this is just making sense now. Yeah. And it's just, like, so... it's such a weight off your shoulders realizing, like, oh, like, that actually did... Because I always thought, like, oh, I mustn't, like, react to these situations because I wasn't initially upset or I wasn't initially... I don't often handle things in the moment. And so I think after a while it was like, oh, wow, like, these are actually... symptoms of and consequences of what's happened.
0: Yeah, of trauma.
3: Of trauma, yeah.
0: And
3: so,
0: trauma does that. It shuts you down in ways to preserve your mind and your spirit so that you can continue with life.
3: Yeah.
0: And you know, when it breaks, when your life is peaceful and calm and it your body knows that you're ready to start processing, that's when these things start coming back
3: to you. Exactly, 100%. It's such a difficult thing. And I've just found that, you know, I... because I was similar to what you said. I felt as though, hold on, like, I'm tougher than this. Like, I also remember I did really like myself. Like, what am I not valuing, and where did this come from? Mm-hmm. Because it was pretty hard for people to, like, make me not like myself in high school and stuff, regardless of what they said. And then to figure out, like, oh, that was from that. It's just so interesting because mm-hmm. I never put two and two together because I thought I had no reaction to that incident.
1: Yeah. I'm really taken aback for a second there because I also tried to take my own life in year 12 after I had my...
0: Oh, I just want to give you a big hug.
1: After my...
0: I want to give you all a big hug.
1: all the assaults and the victim blaming and the targeting and the just the trauma responses to everything as well. And it's like, wow, this is like... people are going through this. Yeah. And, like, taking it back, and not necessarily like a bad way. Obviously, my heart hurts for you as well, but it's like... oh, I wasn't doing this alone.
0: No.
1: And then I think that's a really beautiful thing about you doing what you're doing and writing and coming to talk to us and talking to schools. It's like, we're not doing this alone.
0: No.
1: And it is happening. And the impact that assault has on young girls and young boys around the world, the impact needs to be understood and felt.
0: Yeah.
1: And I think that if there was one thing that you could say to high school you or Andrea or me or Angus when we were going through, what would you want to say?
0: Oh, that you're not alone. You know, you've got friends. You've got friends and people in your corner who will believe you and who will give you a hug and listen to you and validate you. And I think that's the thing we need. We need that hug, right? We need that validation, not just the victim blaming and the, you know, chin up like it could have been worse. Like, nobody needs to hear that.
1: No.
0: Nobody needs to hear that. That's not helpful in any way.
1: You need your village. You need your people to wrap their arms around you and be patient.
0: And I think I learned, you know, in the last sort of couple of years after releasing this book and going through that process, you know, just how many people really were there for me had I just... spoken to them or reached out to them. My husband, we've been together for 20 odd years now, you know. We got together at the end of year 12. We met in year 12. So he's been there through everything, you know. He's seen all of the bad and the good and the crazy and the ups and the downs and, you know, all of that kind of stuff. And, you know, he was such a rock all the time as well. And I think, you know, the constant reminder of, you know, you're not alone, even when you're having those moments of, you know, being in your own head, because like you do. And like this is, like I said, 20 years onwards for me, but I still have moments where I'm in my head about it and still thinking, what could I have done differently and why was I so stupid? Like, sadly, those thoughts don't leave, but they do minimize.
3: Well, I think as well, for me, something I found scary was I like to watch a lot of true crime and things, and one of the first things I know... literally.
1: Crazy how that works.
3: I don't know how it works, but it works. And I noticed, thinking about it the other day, me and my roommate were actually talking about it, sexual assault, particularly among, I mean, even in, like, celebrities, it's everywhere. Like, I watched a true crime called Quiet on Set, which was about Nickelodeon and the things that were happening to all of the children on there. You know, you hear things about people like Diddy, and it was really scary because I was watching the Diddy documentary and I realized, no wonder these men, young men, think they can get away with it
0: because
3: this is just shown that not only has this man outright had to, what amazed me was he was so careless throughout the whole thing because he knew that he was safe because he was a celebrity and he had power and money. And what scared me from it is that the only people who were affected by this coming out ended up being the victims. They were absolutely blacklisted. They were told, you know, they were harassed online, they were stalked to their houses.
0: Like, how dare you ruin this person's reputation?
3: I mean, for a while, like, Rihanna lost a lot of support because she came out about Chris Brown. And it's ridiculous. It's like,
0: and he's still making music.
3: He's still seen as like a sex icon.
0: Yeah.
3: And, like, it's just crazy. It's just, it's ridiculous.
0: Literally.
3: And
0: quite
3: I think,
0: actually, quite literally.
3: Yeah. It just shows that, to me, if I see it, I go, well, it shows me pretty clearly that if you've got the success and the money, like, you can really do anything you want. And that's just scary.
4: It's such a bad message to
3: Exactly.
4: Especially people like watching that's totally acceptable. Like,
3: yeah. It's and particularly these male, you know, icons that are particularly the rappers and things that they have a very heavy, they're male role models and they are just not treating their position in the way that they should be. And I know that this just doesn't happen to just celebrities, it happens to all of us around, but
0: they're just more visible.
3: Visible, but it's scary because it's broadcasted to basically shows us when they broadcast it, it's like this is visual proof that you are putting yourself at risk by like coming forward. That's just wrong.
1: Or if someone that you know, you're supporting someone through assault or anything of that matter, or you are yourself trying to get through assault, the most important thing you can do is reach for help. And the most important thing you can do as a support person for someone is to let them know that they're not alone.
0: Yeah.
1: That can quite literally save lives.
3: Their life. Yeah. Yeah.
1: You can save lives. If I had had people... more people than what or had have reached out more, or if I had looked around, or if more people had have looked out for me in year 12 after what I went through, I would never have made an attempt on my life.
3: Yeah.
1: Because treating victims as though they are held, loved, and still wanted, and as though they are important, they are valid, and what happened to them will not define them, will save their lives, and it is so important.
3: Yeah.
1: In your novel, do you touch on how you recovered? Or how you got people to help you through it?
0: Yeah. I think it was a nice moment writing that part after all the tumultuous scenes I had to go through, right?
1: Yeah.
3: You had to relive it, literally.
0: Well, relive it and then the most horrendous part was, you know, having to put on my editor hat.
3: Yes.
0: Instead of the feeling hat and just, you know, go
1: fine
0: through it.
1: Fine-tooth comb your feelings.
0: As if it's just another piece of work, right? Yeah. And not, you know, my soul on the paper.
4: How long did the editing take for you to, like, be able to, you know, switch between... you know, yourself and the editor, like, was that like a long process?
3: 21 days.
4: Well, that was sobriety for like
1: 24 hours.
0: 24 hours.
4: Was that hard?
0: It was hard, but I think I had just perfected my ability to dissociate so
4: that's,
0: well.
4: That's really good.
1: Sometimes it is a
0: it was actually,
1: mechanism.
0: It was really
3: Do you
0: handy.
3: Feel as though it helped being able to disassociate by having used... a different character name and things like that?
0: I think because I made that sort of connection of, it's like you're safe behind this.
3: Yes.
0: It's Andrew,
3: yeah.
0: It's not you.
3: Yeah.
0: Right? It's not, you know, this person. It's Julian. Like, it's fine, you know?
3: 100%.
0: Like, you're safe here, so it's fine. I think it was a really good... you know, a connection I had to make.
4: Yeah.
0: As silly as it sounds, it was a thing that really worked for me and it made sense. But I think the nice moment that I sort of really liked in the book is the sort of coming down and being able to show Andrea doing the things I wish I had done.
3: Yeah.
0: So I never got to do those things, but I made sure Andrea did. So it
3: You're
0: was
3: still
0: really
3: young.
0: Nice. Yeah.
3: Yeah.
0: Like,
3: you've got
0: nice.
3: The time.
0: So she reached out and, you know, spoke to her parents and she spoke to her friends and, you know, to her boyfriend at the time who... I've told everyone it's my husband anyway, so like people who know me know the characters.
3: You
0: can't really hide them that well. But you know, she did all of those things. She reached out to all of those people, so it's things that I wish I had done. So I got to kind of rewrite.
3: That's quite
0: a little
3: therapeutic,
0: bit of that.
3: I feel, to be
0: really
3: able to
0: nice,
3: write like
0: yeah.
3: yeah, and to at least know that that's what you deserved at the time. At least now you know that's what you deserve.
0: And you know, I believe it now.
3: Yes,
0: it
3: exactly.
0: It took a long time to believe that.
3: Yeah.
0: I think it was that constant, you know. I guess worthlessness is one thing that I think kind of trailed through my life for a long time. And now I'm like, you know, no, I don't believe that.
3: Yeah. And
0: I genuinely believe that, you know, I am worthy and these are the things I should have had.
3: Yeah.
0: So.
3: And I think it's so important to talk about, as scary as it is to talk about these incidences, because it is so hard, particularly when you have gone through a rape that might not be that cookie cutter stereotypical rape. Everyone feels differently about and everyone reacts differently. And I know, as someone like me, being a neurodivergent person, I felt as though I wasn't allowed to call it a rape because I didn't cry and because I wasn't sad and because I kind of made a lot of jokes.
0: Right? Yeah.
3: Yeah. And that's how I deal with things. And I think that, honestly, when I went to the police, I felt kind of judged for that when I went through my timeline of how I dealt with it. And I think that it's important for people to know that just because you don't just because you don't cry or just because you don't show those stereotypical responses, it doesn't mean that it hasn't, like, affected you.
1: Yeah, we're everyone's coping mechanisms and healing is different. Yeah. And that's not indicative of what you went through being less severe.
3: Yeah.
1: And I think that's why it is so important that we talk about how to support people going through it and also how to support yourself going through it. And to be, I feel too often people who go through assault and rape, and I think, you know, you've touched on this as well, it's like you're too hard on yourself.
0: Yeah.
1: You know, we were sitting here laughing, like, how did we let this happen?
0: Yeah, yeah.
1: It's like, what?
0: How is this even a conversation?
1: How is this back on us? And, you know, like, I had to call my mum and tell her what happened to me. And mum was like, I don't know what to do, but we have to try and protect you more.
0: And then the onus is on you,
1: it is.
0: That's
1: and because the victim,
0: right?
1: They say it's all you can control. So it's so, so, so important for people around you to understand and for you to understand and for everyone at home to understand that this has happened to you. There is no one right way of dealing with it. There's no one right way of processing it. And there is no one right way of asking for help and healing yourself.
0: Exactly. And having said that, I think more training, you know, does need to be
1: 100%.
0: Given to, like, first responders or police who take statements because, you know, a police officer taking your statement, Angus, would have been like, oh, but, like, I mean, they look fine.
3: Yeah.
0: What of it?
3: Yeah.
0: You know, whereas somebody who might have had, who might have had more training would be able to see through those signs and say, clearly this person is not okay because of X, Y, and Z.
3: Yeah.
0: And let's ask the right question.
3: Well, I find that I often suffer in these situations because I am so pragmatic in these situations. And I find it's even things I find difficult with, like, you know, even funerals. I've just never been the person to cry at the funeral.
0: Oh, I mean, I laugh at really inappropriate times.
3: I laugh at really inappropriate times. I love making jokes. And that's just me. And I felt that when I went to the police, I was really, I have a really good communication style. And I feel I can be quite, it can come across as quite almost rehearsed because I'm taking it so seriously and I'm just stating the facts as they are. And I felt like because I was so calm that I was almost punished for that.
0: Well, yeah, because they're expecting you to be a blubbering mess.
1: The
0: typical victim, which again is what we were saying, you know, there's no typical rape, there's no typical assault, there's no typical victim because it can happen in so many different ways. And so, you know, having these conversations and continuing to have them and repeating them, you know, until people are sick of me.
3: Yes.
0: I will keep doing it because until it stops, you know, there will always be work for me.
3: Yeah.
1: And it is such important work to be doing and such important conversations to be having because, I mean, we've spent so much talking about, like, the failings of schools and police and in the handling of these situations that I think more raw and honest conversation and make, you know, you had that really great quote that you said when people about being uncomfortable.
0: Oh, yes.
1: That I really loved what you said and I think it is so important to kind of like end this segment on and I really want you to just let everyone know.
0: So this is my quote and I live my life by this. I'm not here to make you comfortable. I'm here to make you think.
3: We need to use that in
1: our
3: jobs.
1: We need to, like, that's copyright. That's us.
0: No, I was going to say, can you just, like,
1: Violetta.
0: Like, yeah, we'll quote just, me.
3: Yeah, quote, yeah, yeah. We'll quote every time.
0: Super special.
3: So yeah.
1: We will.
3: And we are going to get into some music, but I did actually have a question that we're not in a rush, so don't worry, you can answer it as much time as you need. But I am really curious, given how personal and difficult the subject matter of the book is, have you thought about how you'll approach it with your daughter as she gets older and may eventually be able to access or read it? Because I know she's 5 at the moment.
0: Yeah.
3: Yeah.
0: Look, I think I'm going to employ the mindset of raising her in the way of I'll let her go to things when she's ready.
3: Yeah.
0: And when she asks me questions, I will answer them in, you know, her an age-appropriate way, of course, because I think we were mentioning at the start, you know, about being too young to have these conversations, which I think, you know, is a load of crap.
3: Yes,
0: never
3: exactly.
0: too young because it's not about the message, it's about the delivery.
1: Yep. Yes.
0: And every message can be delivered in a way that is age-appropriate. We just had to go and explain, you know, the death to my child and you know she had to be in the room while you know our dog passed away and you know I could have hidden that from her, I could have lied about it, but I didn't. I explained it to her in an age appropriate way because I think it is relevant, it's important, it's something she's not going to be able to hide away from.
4: It's gonna happen at some point.
3: My parents are the exact same. When I had when our cat passed away when I was like maybe 12, I think I'd gotten it as like a Christmas gift when I was like 6, but it was already old. Anyway, the cat died, and we were at the vet, and rather, yeah, RIP. No, she was a little bit, she was a bit of a B word, to be honest. She didn't like my mother, so. But my mum could have just left me at home. My dad could have stayed home with me, yeah. done that. But no, I went in and I had her on my lap when they put in the injection. And I think, like, it sucked, but it was so important.
0: It is important.
3: It was so important because... You know, that's life.
0: That's life. And I guess it teaches you, it taught me as a parent how to handle these conversations.
3: Yeah.
0: And to also, I think so important, give them the benefit of the doubt that they're stronger and smarter and have more cognition
3: exactly.
0: than you give them credit for.
3: Exactly.
0: Because I had worked up for a whole week. We knew this time was coming. A whole week of scenarios in my head of how this would go. It would be a disaster. What would I say to her? How would I approach it? And she was so fine. She was stronger than me and
3: yes.
0: my husband were, you know, and I think that's how I'm just going to approach everything. You know, when she has questions, obviously I'll explain them in an age-appropriate way.
3: Yeah.
0: If she wants to read the book, you know, we'll debrief after.
3: Yeah.
0: If she wants, if she doesn't, that's fine. Because, you know, maybe that's her processing way as well.
3: Yeah.
0: But I've definitely made it a point to be as transparent as possible because I don't think this is something that needs to be, you know, hidden from anyone.
3: Exactly.
0: You know, my parents know. My parents have come to my launch. We've had conversations, you know, after the fact, like now as an adult, and I think I understand a lot more about what they would have been going through with me now that I'm a parent myself.
3: Yes, exactly.
0: You know, and you don't necessarily see the signs, you know, of your child changing because, you know, like I worked really hard to make sure that the signs weren't obvious.
3: Yeah.
0: You know?
3: And I think as well, something that I learned from childcare, because when I was working childcare, I did a lot of study on, like, the neuroscience in children and, like, the developmental stages. And, you know, I was fortunate enough to have really good relationships with some families where I was able to help out when there were tough conversations that had to be had and things. And something that I learned is never underestimate the resilience of a child's mind and how they will look at things, because you will be so surprised with how, if handed to them in the right way, specific for their age, they will take it and they will honestly have a better outlook than you probably will. And they will surprise you with it.
1: My dad's been a paramedic my whole life, intensive care. He's seen some horrendous things. So when I started going to my beach gats in Geelong, he'd say to me, he's like, I'm not saying this to scare you, but I need you to understand that it is dangerous out there.
0: Yeah.
1: And you think your friends are good and you think it's... He would have very honest conversations that were very timely because I was going out and partying.
0: Yeah.
1: And then me and Mum were having very good conversations when I started, you know, being interested in boys and, you know, and go and see boys, and she'd be very good. We'd share experiences. But in saying that, you know, there's to an extent, like we were talking about kids, you can't always tell.
0: Yeah.
1: And I tried to hide mine really well in year 12. But I'd had stuff happen to me when I was very, very little. And it didn't come out. And my mum couldn't pick up on those signs until I told her when I was in year 9.
0: Yeah.
1: That something had happened when I was 5. And, you know, it's things like that. It's like you can't pick it. And it's very, very important that, like, if I was 5 years old and she had have begun the conversations or with me of people can't touch you there, people can't do this to you here, and only you have to tell me.
0: Yeah. But
1: as if she would have known to, you know.
0: Yeah.
1: You think
0: and
1: your kids are prepared.
0: Well, yeah, and that's another thing. I think the conversations are always so scary that, you know, parents can't even fathom the need to have them. And so I think, we just need it to, we need to make it more accessible.
3: Yeah, exactly. All right, guys. Well, before we get back into this, we are going to have some music. So starting off with Good Girl by Clooney.

0: And that was Sunday Morning by Maroon 5.
1: Finally.
0: We actually only have about 25 minutes left of the show, guys. It's gone pretty quickly, and we are so lucky to have Violetta in talking to us and sharing her experience and sharing her book and sharing everything pretty much to us, and we're so grateful to have her here. But we are going to have to start wrapping up soon. But we still have a little bit of time to talk. Should we continue with questions?
1: Do I take it away from you?
0: I did actually have a question that I wanted to ask.
2: Sure.
0: So, like, obviously, you've written the book and it's been published for how many years now?
2: I think, 10 years. 10 years 10, of publishing.
0: Yeah. Do you ever, like, read it back and how do you feel when you read the book back?
2: I haven't read it. I have not read it since it's been out. So it came out on the 26th of April last year. So that book came out last year.
0: Yeah.
2: I have not read it. I have not picked it up. I haven't looked at it. I've read the blurb a few times. Mm-hmm. In preparation for conversations. Yeah. But, you know, I don't need to. I feel like out of all of the things I've written, this book, I can almost, you know, hand on heart, tell you what pages everything happens on, because I just know it so intimately.
1: Do you think that it's kind of allowed you, and I know we've kind of spoken that this doesn't ever really truly happen, but in a sense let go, you're able to put it out there and let go and it be done?
2: I think in a way, yes. It's definitely like the event and the trauma and all that sort of stuff keeps making like little appearances here and there.
1: Yeah. As it always will.
2: It always will. But, you know, less intensity, and it doesn't last as long or wipe me out anymore.
0: Yeah.
2: But in a way, yes. You know, I've put the book out, and it's been like a form of acceptance, you know, where it's just out there and it's done.
0: Yeah. And do you think it'll feel weird like when your daughter like ends up reading it and you're like, wait, I haven't actually even read it myself.
2: Yeah.
0: Like
1: Imagine she goes, Mum, there was a typo on page 15.
2: Oh my god, there probably is typos. No matter how many times.
0: I actually don't even mind typos. I feel like it's so like, that's
1: a natural reading a typo makes me go, there was a real person that wrote
2: this. Exactly. I'm like, you know it was real.
1: That came from someone's Word doc on their laptop, on their couch, or in a coffee shop, and I love that.
2: Kind of chic to leave typos in these days.
1: It is. I agree. Let's talk about it.
0: Yes. Like, how do you reckon you'll feel when your daughter goes, like, oh, like, Mum, like, I've just read your book, and, like, you're like, oh, obviously, you've experienced it, you know how you feel, but you actually, like, you know, you haven't read it. So do you think that's going to be, like, a bit of a weird moment?
2: I don't know. Look, I'd like to say it'd be like, oh, wow, that was a great book to read. Yeah. You know, I would like to think that's how it will feel. I think because it was set in like 2006, it's already like aged, obviously. So it is kind of like a nostalgic trip down memory lane. So it does bring up a lot of nice feelings as well. I think if that time comes and she does want to read it, I'll probably want to read it with her just to remind myself.
0: Yeah.
2: Not that I think I'll ever forget. Like, it's pretty close in my heart.
0: Yeah.
1: But I think it's so important, and I think it is, like, one of those really bonding experiences for mothers and daughters, especially, like, my mum sharing with me her stories of how she came to be who she is. And as horrible as it is, these things that happen to us do become very pivotal moments in our lives as to, like, who we become based
2: on that.
1: They
2: shape us. They definitely do. Shape us.
1: And whether that be for better or for worse, I think it is. But I think at the end of the day, we have some control over how we let it shape us.
2: Definitely. And I think, you know, as grim and as awful as some experiences are, they are all, you know, lessons to be learned, right?
1: Yeah.
2: You know, it's like, what do we want to take away from this? You can take two paths at the fork, right? You can either let it completely consume you in a way where it destroys your life and, you know, your outlook, or it can consume you in a way where it takes over and it makes you write a book in, you know, 21 days.
1: Yeah. And
0: I still cannot get over that.
1: That is crazy.
0: Like, how?
2: It's not normal. Like, it's never happened again. Had to happen.
1: It was like, it's almost like it needs to get out.
2: Yes.
1: It's knocking at the door. It needs to happen.
0: We're just talking about this off air as well, like coping mechanisms. But do you reckon that would have been maybe like a way that, you know, you like partially got through this?
2: Yeah, I've reckoned it 100%. Like, it was one of those things where I think because it was in the brain all the time, on my mind, you know, that heavy feeling of like something's there and it just needs to be shifted. And so, like, I've spoken about it a few times. It honestly feels like something kind of took over. Like, it wasn't me. Something took
1: Someone
2: over
1: else.
2: From inside.
1: Your subconscious started
2: my ancestral spirits or something. I don't know. It's like, we need to do this. And it was just, like I locked in and just got it done. So, I think once it was done, I think that's when I felt like a first true kind of sense of like, ah, oh, this is what peace can feel like.
1: Oh, it's like you shut. There yes, it is.
2: And
1: there
2: then, it is. And then the I book. Started really pursuing, you know, therapy and actually talking about it and sitting with the feelings and not just, you know, like shoving it under the rug and just like, it'll be fine.
1: Has it hit you yet that you are a role model to young Australian women? Like especially in these high schools that you're going to, and you know, even coming here and talking to Angel, Angus and myself, even to us to an extent, to hear what you've been through and how you've been able to take that. It's really amazing to hear and for us to know that we can change what's happened to us and turn it into something beautiful and yeah. turn it into to help and to help other people around us. I think what you've done is really amazing. Has it hit you yet that's the impact you're able to have on people just by telling your story?
2: No, it hasn't. But I think the more I do it, the more I do allow myself to take that kind of title, I guess, because... Yeah, it's been amazing just seeing how, you know, you feel vulnerable, you do, whenever you share your story, you know?
1: Oh, yeah.
2: Every time, right? It never gets easier. You might get a little bit more comfortable in sharing it, but it never gets easier. And just seeing, you know, people, like I said, perhaps for the first time ever sharing their story with me, like, that's wild. And I think, you know, that's the reason I've done this, the reason that I keep...
0: And if you think about all those people, like all the schools you talk to and met, like the thousands of girls and boys you talk to, like think about, I mean, obviously a lot of people don't like to come up and be like, oh my God, thank you. You know, they just kind of sit with themselves and be like, wow, that was really good. Like if you think about how many people are feeling like that, like you're such a huge inspiration to so many kids and so many girls and boys who are like, wow, like this is serious. But a lot of them like, you know, wouldn't come up to you or wouldn't say like, thank you. So I think it is like... I mean, obviously, you might not, like, feel it or it might not be shown, but you're such a huge inspiration and it just helps someone so much. Like, you know, someone will just feel so, like, grateful for you telling their story. And I think it's so important. And obviously, like, we think you should be recognised. And
2: aww,
0: obviously, like...
2: you guys. Aww,
0: you are recognised, like, probably every day. Like, there's so many people out there, like, reading a book being like, wow, like, you know, I wish I could talk to her.
1: Well, it's just so amazing that, like, we talked about definitions and images of victimhood and it's like... I don't have to, you know, I don't have to sit here with what I've been through and be, I have to be a victim and I have to let it control me. It's like, and it's like, no, this happened to me and I am who I am because of it and because I've made something out of it. And I think that watching you, like listening to you talk and seeing what you've done with that and the way that you're able to just kind of reshape and reclaim your own narrative, I just think is going to be super, super inspirational to every woman and man and non-binary person that you've spoken to that has been through a similar experience, that they don't have to sit in it and they don't have to suffer in it and it doesn't have to define them negatively in any way.
2: Yeah, and most importantly, you know, that constant reminder of, you know, you're not alone. Like, you really aren't. Talk to anybody you talk to, I promise you, they will have a story of their own. They'll have something that they can understand or relate to or, you know, at the very least, you know, be more aware and have more, you know, more patience, I think is the biggest thing.
1: Patience,
2: so many people
1: don't have
2: the patience to sit with, you know, people constantly repeating their story or, you know, you feel like, I'm not sure about you, but I honestly feel like a broken record. I'm like,
1: I do,
2: myself over and over until I process the thing and whatever it might be. But, you know, having those people in your life, in your circle, that are happy to listen to it.
1: Yeah.
2: And constantly remind you that, you know, you're not a burden.
1: No.
2: Repeat as much as you want. Like, I'm here.
1: I've been so grateful to have found so many supports like that, but because I've learnt the hard way that you have to look for it.
2: Well, yeah, I mean, you have to talk to somebody.
1: You have to talk about it and you have to try and find someone.
0: That's just me too. Like, when something is upset me or something is really, like, in my mind, like, I have to speak about it a million times till it's out of my... Like,
1: process it.
0: I will literally say, guys, I'm so sorry, but I have to speak about it again. Like, even if it's the same thing, like, it's just so... And when someone listens to you and they don't look like they're irritated and they're generally just listening, it is so, like, it is so important and it feels so... You feel so, like, what's the word?
1: Valued.
0: Just, valued. And
1: seen. You feel seen.
0: And you just
3: feel valued. Exactly.
0: Yeah, valued. You feel, like, heard and it's such a good feeling. So, obviously, like, again, another role model, like, people out there who are listening to you and listening to your story, like, you know, you're one of those people, for those people who are wanting to, like, you know, talk and you know, you're they're being heard by you. So
1: with the
0: that's
1: really
0: important.
2: Thank you.
1: I think this is probably like my last question and probably like one of my biggest is with this book and all the work you've done around it, if you were to say there's one thing that you want to be achieved by telling your story and publishing it and doing the work around it, what is like the one thing that you want to come out of this? If you can pin it down to one.
2: To one thing. Look, I mean, the one thing that I want and I keep working towards it is for every victim to feel safe enough to speak. That's my goal. And, you know, there are obviously it's a multifaceted answer because, you know, beyond that, I'd want them to get justice. I'd want them to get healing.
1: Yes.
2: I'd want them to, you know, everything else that comes with
1: naturally,
2: it.
1: Naturally, yeah.
2: But, you know, first and foremost, I want them to feel safe enough to speak because that's the first step. You know, being able to take that leap of faith in sharing your story with someone, you know, whether it's the police or whether it's, you know, your parents or a teacher or, you know, your best friend, your partner, whatever it is, just that first step, being able to take it, I think is paramount in being able to start your healing journey.
1: Wow.
3: Amazing.
1: That's awesome.
3: And to, you know, particularly young people out there that are going through this situation or might not even be going through it but just want to learn and be better, where would you suggest that young people go to for this sort of advice and information?
2: Look, I think there are so many really, really good online portals at the moment. I know Beyond Blue is a good one. Lifeline is a good one. They've been so helpful for me. I do the Out of the Shadows walk every September. I'm doing it again this year. So raising funds for, you know, suicide awareness and prevention. All of these platforms have their own little runoff branches where they can offer different forms and levels of support. You know, and then if we're kind of looking into the branch of domestic violence as well, there are so many different platforms as well where you can find support there. But even just Facebook groups.
3: Yeah.
2: You can honestly post anonymously and just share your
3: thoughts. I love
2: and
3: Facebook
2: feelings.
3: Groups.
2: There are so many beautiful people on so many groups.
1: So many strangers that are just like really willing to connect and find community.
3: And you can find a group, to take this serious note for a second, you can find a group for anything.
2: Honestly,
3: I have
2: anything.
3: Groups for all the reality shows I watch.
2: I
3: and
2: love
3: we just,
2: that.
3: I love. Hearing people's opinions
1: the
3: after
1: people
3: the episode.
1: Yearn for community.
3: But like it's
2: they do,
3: it but
2: they
3: like
2: do.
3: It honestly is like my closest connection to community. Like you these Facebook groups are so
2: and
3: good.
2: And this is like where I say like I truly love social media for that aspect because it has in so many ways brought people together that never would have had the chance to otherwise.
3: And
2: and minorities, right?
3: Yes.
2: Minorities, you know, whether it's, you know, ethnic minorities or, you know, in the LGBTIQ plus community, whatever it is, right? Or even like fandoms of like old TV shows, like nobody knows. Like there's this one movie that I love and it's like, it's terrible. It's got the worst ratings in the world, but it's a cult classic and I love it so much. And there's like a group of people and we just nerd out and talk about this. And, you know, my husband laughs all the time. He's like, I cannot believe you love that movie.
3: I know, like,
2: so bad.
3: I'm in a group for the, I'm in a group for the, specifically the Canadian version of Degrassi, the
2: That's
3: show.
2: Amazing.
3: And I literally, we're always talking about that episode where, I forget his name in the show, but Drake, the actor, gets shot and just like, and I was actually, because it's like, we were talking about it in this group saying, this show covered a lot of really important topics.
2: Yeah.
3: Like, shows don't do that anymore,
2: no.
3: I don't find. Like, this show did actually, even for its time where it was like MSN was probably brand new at the time, they still had an episode where a young girl gets taken advantage of online and meets a predator in real life.
2: Yeah.
3: And I think it was such an important episode. And I remember thinking like, this was great for me to see as like a 16-year-old, 15-year-old. Like, it was important.
2: To learn
3: like
2: about
3: that,
2: the dangers, right?
3: Exactly, to learn about the dangers.
2: Because we don't learn them anywhere else.
3: No, we don't learn them anywhere else, so.
2: So we have to get it from, from TV shows or movies or
3: which
2: books.
3: Which is crazy.
2: Or books.
1: All books.
3: I know,
2: there are
3: all books. There are books.
2: Guys, there are authors still exist. We do write, I promise.
3: Yeah.
0: Paper is still a thing.
2: It is still a thing, and, you know, actual copies of books.
3: Yes, no, and I actually, speaking of, like, finding communities with minority groups, I honestly think that there are so, I could not name the countless times where just looking up the situation I'm going through and seeing that someone else on Reddit has gone through it is such a good feeling.
2: Reddit
3: is great because it really, honestly,
2: Reddit.
3: The amount of times where Reddit has made me just calm down and go, okay,
2: I will
3: this
2: die
3: is,
2: on my
3: this
2: millennial
3: is, yeah,
2: Reddit
3: this
2: is everything.
3: Yeah, Reddit is everything. Like, this, like, oh, I just see people have gone through it and other people commenting, like, yes, me too, and this happened. I think this is some advice. And I always feel so comfortable after seeing that people talk about it.
1: Well, one of the things for me now is that I think your book, Andrea Nekic Is Not Fine, is speaking to me as for community.
3: I know, now I want to read this book. Yes, and I'm not a big reader. I'm honestly not. I've read a lot of autobiographies, though. I love books that have a sense of real life to them, a sense of nonfiction to them. So I think that this book would really speak to me.
1: Well, this book spoke, like, just even talking about it and talking about experience, I didn't even realise how many, like, parallels. Like, I even, like, reading up on it before I was talking to you, I was like, oh, this is going to get me. This is going to get the waterworks going. Like, I already know that this is something that I feel close to. Just exploring it more, I'm like, oh, my God.
2: Yeah.
1: That speaks exactly to me. It's like, community is so important through hardship, and I think this book is so amazing for young people experiencing this stuff. It's so important.
2: Mm. Oh, thank you. And yeah, like I said, it's the main reason that I put it out there, you know, sat with my uncomfortable so that others don't have to go through it alone. And, you know, if you can't talk to somebody or don't want to talk to somebody, Andrea
1: read
2: will
1: about
2: be there
1: it.
2: For you.
1: Andrea
2: it's so
1: will be
2: amazing.
1: There.
2: Yeah.
3: It's so important, and just, yeah, there's nothing more important than just being able to at least hear someone else going through something similar to you.
2: I agree. I mean, I'm still the same, you know, even as a parent, like, going through some random struggles at the start, thinking that I'm completely unique in the situation, and, you know, this is me, I'm so dramatic, I'm like, oh, everything happens to me. You know, and then I looked it up, and it's like, oh, actually, it happens to everyone, like, it's so cool, it's so fun, and then immediately I felt better.
3: Yeah, my cousins, they always go, they look up Mum Talk to see, like, a mum advice. And they're like, it's just so nice to know that another mum is, like, thinking this. And particularly things around, because with being a mother in particular, there's a lot of things around, you know, you're human as well. And so you're going to have times, I mean, things like postpartum depression and things, they're not talked about because it's like, well, they're not a good mother, but they are a good mother.
2: You just have to carry on because, you know, there is no one to carry the load. And that was me for 3 years. I was you know, after literally 3.5 years, I finally started feeling like myself again.
3: Yeah, yes.
1: Feeling is so non-linear and it's such a struggle.
2: But you know, and it was great, like, being able to find these communities.
3: Yes.
1: Community is healing.
2: I'll
1: stand by that.
2: There's so many ladies, girls, even, you know, fathers who had seen their partners go through this would comment and be like, actually, you know, my wife went through this and this is what I did for her and apparently really helped, maybe give it a try.
3: Yeah.
2: Just amazing.
3: And it goes into so many other things as well, like even not relating to sexual violence and things. Like, you know, you see, I see so many videos of young black children that saw that Halle Berry, or Halle Bailey, I forget her name, was going to be the Little Mermaid, and just seeing, like, someone black represent them as a princess.
0: On
3: they're like, oh my God, like, a princess can be black. And, you know, it's just so nice to see those things, and that's why it's so important for representation anything.
1: I just hope that there's, you know, young women listening to this tonight and hearing that they aren't alone. Or even young women, young men, young non-binary folk who have been through assault and hearing, you're not alone, there's community.
2: There's community right here.
1: They're right here. Yeah. There's books for you.
2: Yeah.
1: Violetta's here. She's writing. She hears you. We hear you. And
2: my DMs are always open.
1: Genuinely. That's awesome. And the Naughty Rude DMs will always be open as well. So will our text line. Like, please, please, please, you are not alone.
3: And as cliche as it is, particularly, but I think it particularly, I say this to the men, like, it's not weak to speak.
2: It is not,
3: you're not less of a man because you come forward about something, or you're not less of a man because you're feeling uncomfortable about a situation that you've been in. It honestly, I think that it honestly shows how much of a man you are to be able to come forward with those things. I think it's so brave. And I just think that that's something that a lot of young men deal with it as well, just in terms of particularly they're so worried about how they're viewed by others and, like, their level of strength. And I just think that it's time to start teaching, like, men that strength doesn't just come in a physical form.
1: Exactly. Well, if we fix that problem, then we fix the violence against women problem.
3: Exactly. But that's what I'm saying. If we start with the men, because, again, they're the issue. But
1: we have to work together. We have to lift one another up.
3: Exactly.
1: And we have to find community for everyone and a place for everyone. And with that,
0: we generally only have 5 minutes left, but I just wanted to ask Violetta, what's one last thing you want to share with the audience?
2: So, not to plug my own business, but I'll plug my
3: own. Do it, please.
2: The only reason I do it is because it's so relevant.
3: Absolutely.
2: The coaching business that I started is to help people tell their story.
3: Tell us more about this coaching business.
2: So, it's Right Point Coaching. I'm sure you can link the...
3: Yeah, we'll tag it on our Instagram.
2: But the entire premise is literally people who have experienced things that want to either write their story for publication or just write their story for healing. I can help them get there from the idea, from the first word to a complete book, to a complete project, whatever it is. I've worked with so many beautiful, beautiful people, both men and women, who've been through, you know, terrible things, who've been through domestic violence, who've escaped domestic violence, and, you know, were still, you know, under full court orders not to speak, but we were, you know, writing their book, you know, in secret behind. I was helping them write their impact statements. Like, I can be there for you if that's what you want to do. And that's why I started the Right Point Coaching, because it is going to, you know, it's going to lead you to a point where you can tell your story and you'll write it down and you'll feel really proud of what you've been able to get off your chest and what you've survived. I think that's amazing. Huge.
3: Yeah, and it's so incredible, and it's so important to remind people how novels are not dated. Like, novels are not dated. This is still something, like, people read, guys. And I think it's so important. No, honestly, like, it's so important, though.
2: Do books, not drugs.
3: I know. Yes. And bad example, because I do think that this movie is a bit of, like, a white savior movie, but I remember watching The Help and just seeing, like, how incredible it was. Obviously a fiction story, but incredible it was that, like, just once people got their stories out, how quickly things could impact the community and things like that. And I just think, yeah, I think books are so important and people need to hear these stories because it's just living proof again that we're all in a similar boat and we're all trying to get through.
1: I'm so excited to read Andrew Nekich's Not Fine.
3: Yeah.
1: I really am. And just thank you so much for speaking to us and so honestly and so beautifully about your experience and about our experiences as well. And I think there is so much to gain from this conversation.
3: Yeah.
1: And I hope everywhere around the world gets to hear from you.
3: Yeah, and please, guys, just to remind you before we do finish this episode, Violetta does have a book. Well, she has quite a few books that are out, but she's got her book. Her most recent book is Andrea Nechik Is Not Fine, and I think it is really worth a read, you guys. I'm certainly going to be reading it. I want to thank again Violetta for being with us today because it was so important, and I really hope there was even just one listener out there that felt a little less alone and maybe a bit more courage. And I really hope that you guys do please reach out and honestly take advantage of all our help services, and please remember to look up Violetta on Instagram. We will be tagging her, and she's tagged in our most recent post so that you guys can hear all about her future endeavors, and we are so excited to see where this coaching takes you, because I'm sure that you're going to be the source for so many strong voices to get out there, which is just so important.
0: And hopefully maybe we can get you back in the studio.
3: Yes,
1: we'd love to have you back. We'd love to have you back.
3: Absolutely.
0: These 2 hours went so quickly, and it's just so, like, we're so grateful to be at, like, have you here and just listen to all your insights and
2: you
0: stories.
2: You three are just so beautiful.
3: Thank you.
2: I think the work you guys are doing is so important. So thank you.
3: Yeah, our main priority with this space, I think it's been the same from the beginning, is just we just want a space where, like, you can speak about anything that you're not supposed to speak about, and it's just not
2: where it's
3: judged.
2: Not taboo.
3: Yeah, it's not taboo.
1: Nothing's taboo.
3: No, we love to talk taboo here.
1: We love.
3: Seriously.
2: I love it.
3: We are trying to make that word not exist. Make the word taboo taboo. So, guys, we are going to leave you with some music, and we hope you enjoy your night. We are going to leave you with Real Girl. I'm not going to try.

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Some of Melbourne's biggest artists got their first plays on Sin. Amel and the Sniffers. Courtney Barnett. Ramona Skye. Sin was the first station to play their music. Just one of the many Melbourne artists we've supported from day one. Next, it could be you. 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
1: Do you guys take tomato off your burgers?
2: Or? No, yes. We can remain friends. Oh, no.
0: Yes, Mackenzie. I don't like tomatoes at
2: more
0: all.
2: More beef in the studio.
1: Okay. So mine is more of just a classic blunder where you just said something to the wrong person and then I just couldn't take it back.
3: I mean, that's most embarrassing, like, out of everyone.
0: What
3: I'm
0: it was is the most...
1: It was like a resume. It was...
4: Which Avenger would you bring home to your parents? One of the, like, answers you could pick was Hulk. And I was just thinking, like, if one thing, like, really made him angry, he would, like, destroy... If we had dinner, he would destroy the whole house.
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like a blimp. Like Spider-Man, we'll be hitting them flips. Check, check, 1, 2. Scratch in the booth. DJ can be kicking on the ones and the twos. Got dreams that we will pursue. Underdog with the beast that'll make you move. It goes, what?

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It's what you talk about, what you experience, what surprises you. Art Smitten dives into Naam's contemporary scene, exhibitions, practices, and the ideas shaping culture right now. 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
1: Why are you playing games? Why are you acting strange? Why are you a designer but you never say my name? Playing with my head, I think I'm going insane. Keep it on the low. I've been unsure, I have a destination but I don't have transport. You know that I hate you when I'm being ignored.

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Why you acting strange? Why you a designer but you never say my name? Playing with my head, I think I'm going insane. Keep it on the low. 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
1: Do you guys take tomato off your burgers?
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Zin is proud to announce Nam-based alt electronic group Lunar Lagoon as our feature artist for this month. Lunar Lagoon began as a solo project from expat Brit frontman Joe Nourish before evolving into a collaboration with producer Luke Morton. Together, they've crafted distinctive sounds that blend alt electronic textures with influences from artists like King Krul, The Streets, and Cocteau Twins. Lunar Lagoon, our feature artist this month, right here on Sin.

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0: Sin, where young people run the show.
1: If life taught me something, it showed me that no one is just one thing. Then I woke up. 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Then I woke up. 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

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Thursday we cried together, Friday we shouted, Saturday we lost our way, Sunday we found it. The thing is, I was me every day that week.

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0: tequila, how I'm feeling when I'm zoning. 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
1: Sin, where young people run the show.

Zin is proud to announce Nam-based alt electronic group Lunar Lagoon as our feature artist for this month. Lunar Lagoon began as a solo project from expat Brit frontman Joe Nourish before evolving into a collaboration with producer Luke Morton. Together, they've crafted distinctive sounds that blend alt electronic textures with influences from artists like King Krul, The Streets, and Cocteau Twins. Lunar Lagoon, our feature artist this month right here on Sin.

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0: Syn Media acknowledges and pays respect to the people of the Woiwurrung and Bunurong language groups of the Eastern Kulin Nations, on whose unceded lands the Syn Studio stands. Syn extends this respect to the traditional custodians and people of the lands and waters our content reaches. It always was, and always will be, Aboriginal land.
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2: Yeah, trust me.
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0: 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You're listening to Get Serial on Sin on your Monday morning. It's 7:32 a.m. I'm Sam, and I'm here with Hannah and Mackenzie. How are we doing, guys?
1: I'm doing so well. How are you?
0: I'm doing great, Mackenzie. What about yourself, Hannah?
2: I am enjoying this lovely early morning.
0: We are enjoying the lovely early morning. Had a great weekend, hopefully. I'm hoping you guys had a fun weekend. Got a fun show as well planned. We're going to hit you with a heaps decent track of the week towards the end of the show. But I need to ask, how did we go with Mission Monday?
1: I loved it. I really enjoyed it.
2: It was a roaring success for me too.
0: Yeah, we did see a little photo of a cheesy pancake, which I'm still not skeptical. For listeners, Hannah, you were making a cheesy pancake.
2: Cheese pancakes, yeah, because that's a childhood classic for me. I need to make them and bring them in. Like that's what it's going to take to prove to you guys that these are delicious as they truly are.
0: The texture and the like cheese. I don't know. What do you think?
1: Well, there's a sweet and savory. Girly, I love putting the two together, so I feel like it'd be really nice. Do you put anything else on it, or just cheese?
2: I just put cheese. Also, like the pancake recipe is not very sweet. Like I don't put sugar in the batter, so to me, it's just like a fully savory experience.
0: Wait, are you making the pancake batter from scratch?
2: Yeah.
0: Okay, makes sense.
2: It's easy. Like takes 3 seconds.
0: And it gives more savory. It's giving me kind of crepe energy, okay.
2: Yeah, it's like a thick crepe with cheese on it.
0: Interesting. So it seems like we had successful missions, or I'm. I'm

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0: That was She's the Best by Troy Sivan. And before that, you heard Op Shop Lover by Grant Perez and Lime Cordial. And you are listening to Get Serial on Sin. Now, that song, She's the Best by Troy Sivan, is actually a new track of his that's going to be on his upcoming album, also called She's the Best, which is coming out in October. So we're very excited to see some new music from Troy Sivan.
1: Starting your week the right way on your Monday morning. You're here with Sam, Hannah and Mackenzie. It is currently 5 degrees in Melbourne. It's going to get to a top of 17, so a bit of a sunny one today. It's meant to get to 19 tomorrow, so
2: gosh.
3: Ooh, summer is coming.
1: And yeah, then the rain will be back Wednesday, so apologies. It was short-lived, but we had to enjoy it while we could. But something that we will enjoy is giving you a bit of a pop culture update of what's happened over the weekend. Now, did you guys watch Off Campus?
2: Yes.
1: Okay, who didn't is the real question. Now, if people are missing Off Campus because they watched it too quickly, which I am guilty of, that Sterling Point has just been released. A bit of a hot and steamy new TV show. Follows a 17-year-old Annie Jacobson, who's raised in New York City with her twin brother. And then her life takes a turn when she inherits her mysterious grandfather's island in Canada. Sounds like a bit of a thriller.
2: The whole island?
1: Yeah, kind of odd. It's also a bit hot and steamy. So if you're Off Campus vibe, if you're enjoying that show, definitely check out Sterling Point that's just come out. I will be watching. I haven't watched it yet, but I will indulge. Very excited for that. Something else I'm very excited for. Now, if you aren't aware, you just found this out recently, Mackenzie. So there's an NFL game happening in Melbourne on September 11th. The Jonas Brothers are performing at halftime.
2: They are.
1: And I'm very excited. If it wasn't obvious by me just hyping up
2: going straight into it, yeah.
1: Camp Rock, just kind of like...
0: Yeah, that's big for us on this show.
1: Exactly. And you watched Camp Rock 3.
2: I did. I actually really liked it. It was really good.
1: Yeah. Well, Hannah, we need you to report back now as
0: yeah,
1: well.
0: Yeah, I need to get on that.
1: I would say, like, important question. Camp Rock 3, for anyone listening, came out last week, and we talked about the first one for Movie Monday last week. What would you rank it above the original or not?
2: No.
1: Ooh, interesting.
2: No, because I feel like it only kind of like clocked me halfway through that they were using the same songs.
1: Oh, that's, yeah.
2: I was like listening. I was like, yeah, these songs are a bop. And I was like, wait, why do I kind of know them?
1: Yeah.
2: And then I went to Letterboxd and I was like, oh, they're just the same songs and I didn't know.
0: The same songs as the first movie?
1: Not all the same. Not all of them. Like the theme songs, some of the stuff's similar.
0: Okay.
1: It's hard to explain without...
0: I just have to go watch it, don't I?
1: Yeah, you're going to go check it out. Tom Holland, who's been killing the game right now, he's had a pretty massive last couple of weeks with The Odyssey and Spider-Man. He's on track to become the third highest grossing actor of all time, which it's very impressive to be able to do that like within a fortnight.
0: Yeah. His fortunes have changed.
1: Yeah, he's only trailing Zoe Saldana and Scarlett Johansson, who both of them are in the Marvel franchises. The thing that really boosts Zoe Saldana is the fact that she's in all the Avatars.
0: That
1: puts her over the top. Whereas Scarlett Johansson's, I don't know this for a fact, but I'm confident that Scarlett Johansson's been in more projects.
0: Maybe, but then it makes me think, like, why isn't, like, Chris Evans, who's been in probably the same amount of Marvel movies, also up really high? Because what else has she been in that's... I mean, she's been in heaps, I guess, Lucy and Ghost in a Shell, maybe. But, like, he's been in other projects too, so why ScarJo? I mean, I'm happy about it. I love ScarJo.
1: That's an excellent... I'm looking it up right now. So the highest grossing movies, as you would expect... Oh, Scarlett Johansson's been in the Jurassic World.
2: Got it. So that makes sense.
1: She's been in a few of those movies, which are, all of them are making close to a billion as well. She was also in The Jungle Book. I did not know that.
0: Did that do well enough to boost her? I'm not sure.
1: 2016, it made 966 mil. That's almost a bill.
2: Oh, damn.
1: Yeah, anyways. And then, yeah, Zoe Saldana, pretty much like a similar amount of Avengers movies as well as the Avatars.
0: Yeah.
1: But Tom Holland, he's just been in The Odyssey. He's been in all the Spider-Man. So he's a lot younger than Scarlett Johansson and Zoe Saldana as well. So maybe
0: watch this space.
2: Got a long way to go.
1: Will be a long way to go. You just mentioned before as well, Troy Sivan's new album, She's the Best. It's not out yet. Sorry to click that.
0: Yeah, October 9th, which is the day before my birthday, so I like to think he's releasing it just for me.
1: Oh, I love that. Exactly. Right. As well, not the only person releasing new music. We actually had an album release on Friday, Mackenzie.
2: We did. Phoebe Bridgers released her third studio album called Lost Weekend on Friday, and it has been her first solo album since 2020. So she's been grinding out, and I really hope she's got some more some more music in there that she's been making since 2020, and you'll hear her, the single from that album, Lost Boys, after this as well.
1: I'm very excited for that. We're going to chat a little bit more about this last thing, which I think is a bit juicy. So Ariana Grande goes Instagram official with one of her exes, which I think is, it's interesting to me. So Ariana Grande just, there was a lot of speculation about her rekindled romance with her backup dancer, Ricky Alvarez, who they dated in 2015 to 2016. And you were just talking, Hannah, earlier about that she was kind of soft launching.
0: She was, and it was a pretty genius soft launch. She was, her iconic song, Thank You Next, features the line about him is, wrote a song, some songs about Ricky, Now I Listen and Laugh. And then over the course of her tour songs, she's sort of been changing it to tease that maybe she's not listening and laughing anymore. Maybe she's listening and falling back in love. And now they're Instagram official. So
1: yes, we love that. Well, so we're going to give you this song to reflect, but it made me think, oh, is there... As we all get older, we've probably had some opinions that we've kind of reflected on and we've grown from, similar to how Ariana Grande might be reflecting on those song lyrics. And so I'm going to ask the question, maybe what's that opinion you've grown from that you previously had, but this song?
2: Is Lost Boys by Phoebe Bridgers off her new album, Lost Weekend.

0: Lost Boys by Phoebe Bridgers here on Get Serial 90.7 FM. That was off her new album, Lost Weekend, that came out on Friday. So go give that a listen.
1: Would highly recommend. It is 6 minutes to eight. You're here with Sam, Hannah and Mackenzie on your Monday morning. And we were just chatting about the fact that Ariana Grande has become Instagram official with an ex from 2015 to 2016, Ricky Alvarez. And it made me think, because Ariana Grande has a very iconic song, Thank You Next, which is all about kind of moving on from like past relationships, growing. And it made me think, maybe what's an opinion that you've grown from that still haunts you when you were younger? Because when an opinion that haunts me from when I was younger, I think I tried really hard to act like nonchalant. And as you guys would probably expect, I don't have much of a poker face. Like, I'm a very emotionally expressive person in, like, every aspect of my life. And I remember, like, when I would be playing sports growing up, I'd try to be just act cool in front of your crush, act cool. And then, like, I don't know, like, I'd lose a point and I'd be like, no! And then, so I think, like... Yeah, are you guys... Sorry, I need...
2: Now you just own it. You're like, yeah. I'm over that.
1: I'm being vulnerable, so I need you guys to say that it's okay to be nonchalant.
2: Oh, my God.
0: Yeah.
1: Sorry, no, it's okay to like, not be
2: it's
1: nonchalant.
2: Being nonchalant, not be nonchalant is the worst thing ever. Like, why would you ever want to interact with a statue of stone? Like, people are people because we feel stuff.
0: Yeah.
2: Like,
0: Thank you. Yeah. Express how you feel. Yeah. Express how you feel about things and about... about life.
1: It's like, it's nonchalant. Whatever like chalant is, like that's what I am.
2: How we should all be.
0: That's how you should live.
1: Well said, Hannah. What about you, Mackenzie? What would be like an opinion or a take that you've grown from since you were younger?
0: One that I've grown from, it's been pretty recent, but traveling is better than holidaying. I know that obviously when you think of going on a holiday, you're traveling somewhere, but I think of, like, the word travel and traveling somewhere is where, you know, you're staying in the hostels, you are eating the cheapest food, you are trying to stay there for as long as possible and eat that, you know, those cultural foods and kind of live like a local would. Whereas holidaying, you are, you know, doing the touristy stuff and, you know, staying in the hotels.
2: Mm. Having a mimosa, chilling out.
0: Yes. Just like be a part of the environment that you've traveled to because you normally get more out of it.
1: There is definitely a big experience for like going somewhere for the sights versus going there for the culture and stuff like that as well.
0: Definitely.
1: So that's like very well said. What about you, Hannah?
2: Oh my God. Like traveling or holidaying or my own thing I've grown up from?
1: Now, would you say, would you be more of a nonchalant person? Are you who are you more siding with here? You've got to pick a favourite person.
2: Oh my God. No. Ooh. Well, I'm going to say I'm absolutely a chalant person. I'm a wear my heart on my sleeve and never regret it type person. And I also am in agreement, especially when you're sort of young, that traveling is a must do.
0: Yeah, put all your stuff in a backpack and just go.
2: I will say that, like, if you're working full time or you've done a bunch of travel in your life and you're ready to just, like, go to a beach and chill, it becomes valid again. Like, it's something... And I think that's what sums up this whole chat segment is that just as you grow and your opinions change, they can also change back and shift throughout your life.
1: Oh, that's well said. What a beautiful way to end the little chat about opinions we've grown through. Should we hear another song?
2: Absolutely. We've got Love Balloon by Ocean Alley.
1: And you're listening to Get Serial on Sin.

0: In the Water by Pete McCready. You're listening to Get Serial on Sin with Sam, Hannah and Mackenzie on your Monday morning. It's 8:05 a.m., which means it's time for Movie Monday, where we chat about a movie. Normally it's topical, normally it's relevant. It was World Youth Day last week on Wednesday, and we kind of planned our Mission Monday around that, kind of reconnecting with our younger selves. And so I thought it'd be good to reconnect with a movie that holds a, hopefully it holds a dear place in all of our hearts.
1: Absolutely, yes, totally.
0: Exactly right. Shrek, and you, what year did it come out, McKenna?
2: It came out in 2001.
0: 2001, which for some, you were talking about, like, you weren't even born yet. None of us were born.
1: No.
0: So I don't know why you
1: still a childhood.
0: Out
2: I feel like I'm just like the baby in the cereal box.
1: McKenna was like, these guys are old, but I wasn't born yet.
0: 100%. Shrek. Now, we normally give a synopsis. Is it? I feel like we should. Hannah.
1: Yep.
0: How would you describe this movie to someone who hasn't seen it?
1: I would say that, you know, a much maligned but good-hearted ogre named Shrek is persecuted by Far, Far Away. Is that where he lives? Far, Far Away? Never Ever After? Something like that?
2: Yeah.
1: Anyway.
2: I think that's where his swamp is,
1: And in his swamp. But forces in his world cause him to go on a magical journey of self-discovery and growth and friendship. And yeah, that's basically what happens.
0: I think, like, and there's an iconic quote in it, like, ogres are like onions. They
1: like
0: have layers.
1: Onions have layers.
0: And then donkey's like, everybody loves cake. I've misquoted that for sure. But no, it's just so many, such a love for that movie. It was so ahead of its time too, wasn't it?
1: It was.
0: And there's a new Shrek movie, Shrek. Is it Shrek 6?
2: 6?
1: Five or six.
0: Wait. Okay, wait, no, it's 5. Is it Shrek 5?
2: Is it 4? I thought it was 4.
1: No, it can't be 4.
0: No, because, okay, let's go through them. Shrek 1 is the one we watched.
2: Yes.
0: Shrek 2 is the fairy godmother.
1: Yep.
2: Yes, iconic.
0: Shrek 3 is when they have kids.
1: Yep.
0: Shrek 4 is Rumpelstiltskin. So Shrek 5.
2: No way.
0: Shrek 5, which is set to release halfway through next year, June 30th, 2027.
1: And I might not have seen Shrek 4 now that you say Rumpelstiltskin.
0: Rumpelstiltskin, where he takes away a day from himself. Spoilers.
2: What? No.
0: I haven't seen Shrek
2: 4.
0: Yeah, wait. 4. Okay, pause. No. When it's Fiona forgets who he is.
1: Oh. No.
2: This doesn't ring a bell. This doesn't ring a bell.
0: Okay, we're going to go to a song here, and we're going to just have to educate Mackenzie and reflect.
1: And Hannah.
0: Okay, but we are going to be chatting about what we actually thought of the movie. We're going to give it a breakfast rating, and stick around because I'm going to get them to actually rank some of the Shrek characters.
1: I can't wait for this game.
2: I'm so ready.
0: A bit later, but should we hear an iconic song from the movie?
1: Yes,
2: absolutely.
1: We should.
0: This is All Star by Smash Mouth, and you're listening to Get Serial on Sin. Some.

0: All-Star by Smash Mouth, and you are listening to Get Serial on 90.7 FM. That's Sin. You are with Hannah, Sam, and Mackenzie. And as you might have guessed, if you've just tuned in, we are talking about Shrek.
1: We are talking about Shrek, the new movie coming out next year. We wanted to reconnect with our youth because it was World Youth Day last week, Wednesday. Did you know that youth is 16 to 24? That's what's considered youth.
0: Oh my God, my time is running out.
1: Well, that's what. The reason why I bring that up is because Ella is 25, so she's no longer youth.
0: No longer youth. No. Oh, no.
1: But we were chatting about how much we liked it. Now, we're going to give the movie a bit of a breakfast rating. So instead of rating the movie out of 10, we compare it to a breakfast food. Think Weet-Bix might be, you know, a bit of a classic, like, Aussie movie, but might not be your favourite, but it's an iconic one, maybe. Pancakes, something really sweet that you really enjoy, but you're not going to have it every day. Might not be your absolute favourite type of breakfast. What would this breakfast be for you, you reckon, Hannah?
0: Well,
1: you did talk about the waffles they have.
0: Shrek eats something for breakfast in the, like, montage opening of the first. It's either slugs or eyeballs or something.
1: I'm looking it up right now for you. Raw onions. What? That's not correct.
0: No. It's definitely like sludge of some kind.
1: Bug infused dishes, weeds and slime.
0: That's what I'm going to say. But I say that with love. What I'm saying when I give it that is that I'm connecting with Shrek and his culture and that I love and admire and respect him.
1: You're indulging in the Shrek
0: cuisine. I'm fully, I love this movie and I'm diving into its world.
1: I must say, for a breakfast that looked gross, at the same time it did kind of look delicious.
0: And you know what? Probably super nutritious.
1: Yeah. I feel like Shrek looks like he hits his protein goals.
0: He does.
2: Yeah.
1: He seems like the type. What about you, Mackenzie? What would this?
2: I'm going to give it Coco Pops because it's very much like that childhood movie. And when you think of Coco Pops, you think, oh, that's a cereal that I'm consuming by the bowls you're a kid. Yeah. You know, very fun. I also, when I was watching this, I didn't realise how much fun it was because I hadn't watched it in a while.
1: Yeah.
2: And also Coco Pops is just like after, there's also the best like side that comes with Coco Pops, which is chocolate milk, which I think perfectly sums up Donkey. Like Donkey is one of the best movie sidekicks along with Rocky from Project Hail Mary. Both of them together are just like the best movie sidekicks.
0: I love them.
1: Elite company. I love that you compared Donkey and Rocky.
2: Love them both.
1: That's very iconic. I love that. See, now, okay, lack of originality here, but there's a very iconic quote, which I can't believe you guys just gave this one to me because I thought one of you would definitely pick this.
0: Damn.
1: In the morning, I'm making waffles. So I gotta pick waffles. I feel like that's just such an iconic quote from Donkey in the movie. And it's kind of similar to like what you said. It's a bit sugary.
0: Mm.
1: I was thinking pancakes, but like what are waffles, but if not pancakes, but you know, little crisscross sections.
2: With abs.
0: Pancakes with abs that hold sauce.
1: I'm picking pancakes, but since Shrek hits his protein goals, we're going.
0: It's with abs.
2: They get upgraded.
1: We're gonna hear another song now. One of your picks, Mackenzie, but don't go anywhere because I'm going to get Hannah and Mackenzie to blind rank some iconic characters from Shrek. You guys can play along too. Text in 0468155796. Who do you think? Now, obviously, don't include the main trio. Shrek, Fiona, Donkey. Don't include those three. After that, text in who are some of your favourite characters from the Shrek universe. They can be good, they can be bad. Let us know who you think. But should we hear a song before that, Mackenzie?
2: We should. This is Big Brekkie by Betty Rays here on Sin 90.7 FM. Get up, roll.

0: Brekkie by Betty Rays here on Get Serial on Sin. A bit of an interesting fact about Betty Rays. They are Betty Rays from Reedy Bay. So they just changed the two first letters of the names and switched it around, which is a bit interesting about them. But we're happy having a big Brekkie on this morning. And we're going to play a very fun game. I'm really excited.
1: This is very interesting. I kind of love that little anecdote. Well, not anecdote, but little fun fact about Betty Rays. Very iconic band. And we were just talking about Shrek earlier. We watched Shrek for Movie Monday. And as I was, like, watching the movie, I was thinking to myself, wow, there are so many, like, iconic characters, not only in the first movie, but in the whole Shrek universe. So I thought we'd play a bit of a game, Hannah and Mackenzie, where I've got five characters in front of me here. Some of them are good, some of them are bad, okay? And I'm going to get you to blind rank them. So five characters in total. Now, disclaimer, and if anyone wants to text in, play along, 0468155796, let me know where you would rank these characters, okay? And I haven't picked any of the original trio. So Donkey, Shrek, and Fiona.
2: So the way it works is we just put them in a slot?
1: You put them in a slot. So I've got like my 1 to 5 here. So I will be counting for you. And then, are you guys ready?
2: Yeah, I'm absolutely. Let's do it.
0: I'm ready to redeem myself from the Olympics moment.
1: The Olympics moment was a bit of an interesting one from you. But hey, it's all right. Now, number one, going to start off strong. Dragon. Now, the Donkey's wife.
2: Yep.
1: Now, she is only called Dragon throughout the whole, like, movie.
2: They never give her a name.
1: A very important plot twist in, like, about two-thirds of the way through the Shrek movie is that we find out she's a female dragon.
2: Yeah.
1: And then Donkey.
2: A beautiful lady dragon.
1: Yeah.
2: Who falls in love with Donkey.
1: We love that. Where would you put Dragon on this list?
2: I think I'm going to chuck her at number 3. She's an icon.
1: Right down the middle. I think that's a safe option.
2: Yeah, it is. I need to sort of see what's coming. Good, solid character, though. But, you know.
1: Yeah, what about you?
0: Yeah. She's iconic, but I think there are more. Like, I feel like she's very iconic, but I feel like I might put her at 4.
2: Yeah.
0: Except, like, there are some above her, and there are definitely some below her.
1: Okay. We're going to go number 2. We've got the gingerbread man. So, very iconic quote. Not the gun drop buttons. That was an iconic quote from the Gingerbread Man. He's iconic, but he's not a main hero. So
2: I do love him.
1: Yeah, exactly. That's how he's a bit of a fan favorite.
2: The Muffin Man? You know what I mean?
1: I can't believe we didn't even mention that. Yes. An iconic scene in Shrek.
2: I'm throwing to you, Mackenzie. You've got to do it first. I'm still thinking.
0: I think I'm going
2: to
0: put him at 3. I think the Gingerbread Man's
1: above
0: a good,
1: the dragon?
0: A good spot. I just feel... I feel like he is me. The gingerbread man is me.
2: I'm taking a big gamble. I'm putting him at 2. I do really like the gingerbread man.
1: Gingerbread man at number 2. Now, see, I think this next one's gonna make you guys very conflicted because you're gonna have to make a decision here. Now, this character is a villain, but people think she is iconic. The fairy godmother.
2: Yeah.
1: This is kind of cheating because she was in Shrek 2. And we're talking about Shrek, the first one. I think she's the ultimate villain of the whole series. I think she's iconic, and she's got that "I need a hero" music.
2: She does. Yes, she does. Pretty good.
0: I think that redeems her.
1: Exactly.
2: Yeah.
1: Where would you put the fairy godmother? Even though she's a villain,
0: I think at 2, just for her performance of "I need a hero." If she didn't do that, she'd be irrelevant. But "I need a hero" has like made me apologize.
1: Strong disagree with that take, but I'll let you have it. What about you, Hannah?
2: I'm chucking her at 4. Look, she is iconic, but she leaves a bad taste in my mouth, and she's definitely not getting my top spot.
1: I'm kind of annoyed because I think you guys are both playing this well. I was hoping you would make a bad decision for your hand again. Okay, number 4, we got... Okay, now this is kind of cheating as well because there's a guy, Cody Cameron, he actually voices two people in this movie, Pinocchio and also the 3 Little Pigs.
0: The pigs are so good.
1: So I'm counting them as a duo because they're voiced by the same person. So Pinocchio and the 3 Little Pigs.
0: God.
1: Now you both have 1 and 5 left.
2: Oh no.
1: So Pinocchio, pretty well known because he's obviously... there's a pretty iconic one where you find out he's wearing a thong, which I think is
2: really awesome. Yeah, love it.
1: And he's also kind of getting himself in
2: trouble.
0: And the pigs.
1: I'm going to press you for a decision. 10 seconds.
0: Okay.
2: 5.
0: I
2: just think I want to play life on the dangerous side and... I got to live with whatever comes at number 1. I want the stakes of the game.
0: You know what? I did that last. I left 5 last time, and I got my favorite, and then had to put it at 5. So I'm going to put them at 5 as well, and we'll leave. We'll hold hands while doing this.
1: I'm so annoyed because you've done actually the perfect play here. Puss in Boots is number 5.
2: Yay! I'm happy with my
1: choices.
2: Which
1: I think is the right call. Puss in Boots is
2: at number one. Out of all of those, very happy with that.
1: So, Hannah, you had Puss in Boots, the Gingerbread Man, Dragon, Fairy Godmother, and then Pinocchio and the Three Little Pigs. And very similarly, Mackenzie, you had Puss in Boots, Fairy Godmother, Gingerbread Man, Dragon, Three Little Pigs, and Pinocchio. Which I think if I saw this list straight up, I think I would have picked your... You had the right order.
2: Okay, and I think there's almost like no wrong answers because every character is so much fun.
1: Oh, that's...
2: Actually.
1: That's a beautiful
2: Like, even
1: way
2: if you'd said Lord Farquaad at number one, I would have been like, and you know what? He's funny. So I'm happy with that.
1: He is funny indeed. Okay, well, we're going to go to a song here now. But don't go anywhere because we're going to be chatting a little bit about Spider-Man with Mark from All Star, the comic book store in Melbourne. Should we hear a song before that, though, Hannah?
2: Yes, we should. We've got High No More by Hajjaj.

0: Our Paradise by the Terries. You're listening to Get Serial on Sin. Before then, you heard Hi No More by Hajjaj. And you're here with Sam, Hannah and Mackenzie. And we were chatting a little bit earlier about Spider-Man. Now, if you've been living under a rock, okay, you probably might not have heard about the new Spider-Man film that came out a couple of weeks ago. But most people, I'm assuming, have heard about it. So here to chat to us not only about Spider-Man, but about the impact it's had and maybe why it's breaking so many records. We've got Mark from All-Star Comics. How are we going, Mark?
1: Yeah, good morning. It's really nice to be here.
0: It's really nice to have you in here. So yeah, let's just jump straight in. So Spider-Man's currently been breaking a lot of box office records with Brand New Day. Is he in the comic book store? Is it telling us the same story? Are you seeing a spike in sales?
1: Definitely. Yeah, there's definitely a surge of enthusiasm. And we're selling all sorts of different Spider-Man comics from all different eras to all sorts of different people. It's really great.
0: How do you guys prepare for that in terms of Are you getting a bigger order of kind of Spider-Man comics as well as like merch? Is it everything that's getting sold Spider-Man wise?
1: Well, we mostly exclusively sell comic books, not so much merch. But we're definitely ordering a little bit more than we usually do. But we tend to be fairly well stocked anyway. If it's available to read, we tend to have it on the shelves. So we've just noticed that we're selling and refilling the shelves a lot more than we usually do in regards to Spider-Man, and taking a lot of questions from people as well. There's lots of curiosity out there, and we love talking comics, so it's definitely not a problem for us.
0: What are those kind of questions look like? Is it people who are like, I just saw the new Spider-Man and I want to know more about the lore behind some of the villains or some of the kind of little hidden gems, I'm assuming, that you would see within the movie?
1: Yeah, I think there's so many different aspects to the movie from different characters and, as you say, villains and that sort of thing. People are asking about lots of different aspects of the character in the movies, but mostly they're just wanting to know where to start.
0: Yeah.
1: They just want to really sink their teeth into some Spider-Man reading, go back to the source and just looking for some guidance. And that's what we're there for.
2: Yeah, awesome. Do you notice a change in the people who are coming in and buying from you? Is it more, older readers, younger readers? Because I have a feeling that our generation is kind of going back towards that physical media. And that kind of the backstory of the characters.
1: We're definitely noticing that. Yeah. Mm. It seems like a part of a much larger trend when it comes to physical media, not just comics and books, but also CDs, DVDs, all of that sort of stuff. We're definitely benefiting from that. And we're just really reveling in it at the moment because, we in the comic shop know the joy of physical reading. We know what it feels like to have paper product in your hands, and it's wonderful to be able to share it with a whole new generation of people. And in regards to who's coming in, we are noticing that it's a lot of younger people. I'm an older bloke. I'm sort of right in the wheelhouse of what you would think of as a stereotypical comic book fan, and I embrace that. But at the moment, we're noticing people, not just younger people, but people of all backgrounds. Persuasions, men, women, all sorts of people, and school students. It's really, really great. The diversity of the people that are coming into the shop at the moment is really energising for us.
0: Exactly right. Thanks so much, Mark. We're going to go to a song right now, but don't go anywhere. We're going to keep chatting to Mark a little bit more about why Spider-Man has had such an impact and maybe talk a little bit more about the comic book side of things. Before then, should we hear a song, Hannah?
3: We should. Now, I put this song in here because it was the most iconic song played in Spider-Man Homecoming, Tom Holland's first Spider-Man movie. It is Blitzkrieg Bop by Ramones.

0: That was Blitzkrieg Bop by the Ramones, and you are listening to Get Serial on Sin.
1: We listened to that song because it's an iconic song from the Spider-Man movie, Tom Holland's Spider-Man, for context. And the reason why we played that is because we've been chatting to Mark from All-Star Comics, chatting to us all about Spider-Man, the new Spider-Man movie that came out a couple of weeks ago, as well as the comic book side of things as well.
0: Now, I am really curious about this question because out of everyone in the Marvel and DC universes, Spider-Man seems to resonate with a lot of people across the generations. Why do you think that he has such a strong impact on people as compared to other heroes?
2: I think that the main reason that Spider-Man appeals to so many people is because he lives amongst us. You know, he lives with a lot of the same conditions that we do. He's usually struggling for money. He lives with family. He lives in an apartment building, so he lives above but also below, next to us. Mm-hmm. I think that he has a lot of the anxieties that we have as well. You know, he wants to please his friends. He wants to please his parents. He wants to please his friends. But at the same time, he's also keeping secrets. And I think that, you know, as we grow older, we learn that our struggles and our anxieties aren't so much only our own. But I think Peter lives in a very sort of a lonely existence. And I think a lot of us can empathise with that. I just think he's very

0: versions of Spider-Man that like so many different generations can connect with as well. I just want to ask, so for anyone, you talked a little bit about people who have watched the movies and they fell in love with them and so they want to go deeper into that world.
1: Yeah.
0: And for people that are listening and thinking, I don't really know where to get started with comic books in general, what direction would you point them in? What would you recommend?
1: Well, I think the good thing about Spider-Man, a little bit like Batman and Superman as well, is that there's so much to read. There's so many different avenues for people to get into the comics. I would suggest that they start with some of the newer stuff. You know, there's some really good stuff being written by a guy called Joe Kelly at the moment. It's got great art. It's very conducive to the current films. It sort of has the same kind of tone. The art's really dynamic and colourful. I'd probably suggest starting there, but it all depends on what people are looking for. Some people are looking for nostalgia, and for that, you know, there's obviously 64 years of older stuff to go back to as well, and that's really a joyous read too. So it all depends on the individual.
0: And if all else fails, people can come to All Star Comics and they can just ask questions, can't they? Just come, try to find things they like.
1: Yeah, 100%. You know, we encourage everybody to come. I think the minute you step into All Star Comics, you see that it's a really welcoming place, you know, for people from all backgrounds. And, you know, we, as I say, get energised by the diversity of the people that come into our shop. And definitely the youth that we've been getting in is part of this resurgence with physical media and also the superhero genre as well. Everybody's welcome and we'd love to see them.
0: Amazing. Well, thank you so much, Mark, for coming in and chatting to us a little bit about Spider-Man. Is there anything you want to shout out before you leave us? Any things All Star Comics has got coming up or anything that people should definitely check out?
1: Yeah, well, this coming weekend, we've got one of the biggest writers in comics who happens to be a local Melbourne writer, Tom Taylor, coming into the shop to do a signing. He's coming in with one of his workmates, John Somariva, who's an artist. They're launching their new book, Neverlanders 2. And we just encourage everybody to come down and meet the guys and have a look around the shop. Come say hi and, learn about the joy of comics.
0: Amazing. Thank you so much, Mark, for coming in and chatting to us a little bit about comic books. And if you missed any of this chat, you can catch it all on the podcast feed, wherever you listen to your podcasts. And we're going to be hearing another song, I reckon, Mackenzie.
2: 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Check out All Star Comics if you're in Melbourne. Thank you so much again, Mark.

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0: Moment in Time by the Cauliflowers. You're listening to Get Cereal on Sin on your Monday morning with Sam, Hannah and Mackenzie. Before then, you heard Echoes Harvey by Radial Delay. And did you guys know that Michael Phelps actually broke the record for most gold medals won in an Olympics on this day in 2008?
1: No. I didn't, but now I do.
0: That is kind of a fun fact. Kind of crazy. 8 gold medals in Beijing, August 17th, 2008. 7 out of 8 of the gold medals were world records.
2: Wow. Wild.
1: That's pretty impressive.
2: Just
1: your average Monday.
2: Yeah.
0: Very impressive. I love that you're acting like you're not reading that on this.
1: Well, I am now.
0: Yeah. When I was doing research about this, I found out that Phelps, I know him personally, apparently.
2: your good friend, Michael.
1: My friend, yeah.
0: Michael Phelps kept a photo of his rival, Ian Crocker, in his locker as a motivational tactic when he was training. And it was like, that one, I think that's kind of like it's definitely a motivational tactic for sure.
1: It's interesting.
0: What is maybe like a slightly like unhinged motivational tactic that you would use, Hannah?
1: Well, first of all, I'm a big manifester, so I don't think this is unhinged, but just being like, fake it till you make it, I believe I can do it, a little mental hype up.
2: Yes, that's how you do
0: first
2: it.
0: First step of being unhinged is saying, well, I don't think it's unhinged, but this is what I do.
1: I got an unhinged follow-up because I went through my archives and I found the playlist I used to listen to. I used to be a rower back in the past times. And I used to listen to this one playlist that I had made before a race, and I think it's pretty unhinged because it starts with Lose Yourself by Eminem, and it's got some Queen in there, like We Will Rock You, but it's also got I'll Make a Man Out of You from Mulan, and then it finishes with Chariots of Fire. It's also got Eye of the Tiger in there. So I just think it's like a bit of an unhinged mix of music to really hype me up for a race. But, you know, like, 17-year-old me was really, really rocking with some tunes there.
0: So when you say race, like you're talking 400 metres, 800 metres, how far were you running?
1: Rowing.
0: Oh, you did say that. I just thought.
1: Yeah. So in a boat on water.
0: How far do you row in those races?
1: It really depends. Like you could be doing like a 4K race if it's like a long, like in Ngambia. It really depends what a regatta is. And there's shorter ones that are like more sprint coded.
0: Are you allowed to listen to the playlist while you're rowing?
1: No, that would be...
0: But it's the pre-hype.
1: Yeah, it's the pre-hype.
0: It is definitely... Can you hit me with some of the artists again?
1: So there was Eminem in there and some Queen and Eye of the Tiger. But then it's also got I'll Make a Man Out of You from Mulan.
0: So interesting.
1: You're shaking your head with such disappointment.
0: I'm not disappointed. I'm just trying to like unpack, like anyone listening, I feel like it's just thrown me because like what I would have expected your style of music to be, like your hype up music would not have been.
1: Like dad music?
0: You kind of give a bit of like, I don't know, like
1: Lizzo, Scissor Fire, is that what you're
0: going? I was thinking more like Divorced Dad, listening to music at his house.
1: I feel like Chariots of Fire is a little bit Divorced Dad.
0: Yeah, but like Disney...
2: going back to the Disney ones, some of those songs are good pump-up songs.
0: Yeah, that's
2: and like, I will I say would, Make a Man Out of You and like Colours of the Wind from Pocahontas.
1: I would put it on. My dad would like drive me to a regatta and then I would sit in the car and I would belt it as loud as I physically possibly could. And my dad's just sitting there like, I'm scared.
0: That's so fair. See, I don't really have an unhinged motivational tactic, but I'm like a very superstitious person. Are you guys superstitious?
1: Yeah, a little bit.
0: Yeah, because there's so many sports where I've got like every sport that I play, like I have like very weird rules around.
1: Mm-hmm.
0: Like for example, tennis. I have to bounce the ball in multiples of 3 at all times. So if I accidentally bounce it a 4th time, got to bounce it 2 more times. Like that's a rule.
1: Yep.
0: Table tennis, always got to flip the bat every point. Like you can't play with the same like side twice in a row.
1: That's very Nadal. Like he's the one that has all the very specific rituals, right?
0: People do compare me to Nadal a lot.
1: For the skill, you know.
0: Exactly right. What about you, Mackenzie?
2: Well, mine's more not. Wait, sorry, I'm getting my words mixed up here, but it's a lot more for procrastination than it is for motivation. I'm like a chronic procrastinator. So I learned over like the past couple of weeks the term of like eat the frog. So what? It's like the thing of like, if you have to eat a frog, you do it the first thing in the morning so that like the rest of your day's okay. And it basically just means like doing the most important or hardest task first. So the quote is like, if you have to eat, if you have to eat a live frog, do it first thing in the morning. So I actually found a really good way of dealing with procrastination is just going to myself, oh, just eat the frog. And then also I time myself doing something.
1: Yeah.
2: Like if I procrastinated, like let's say washing the dishes for a couple of days and they're like building up, I then time myself to see how long it takes me. It normally takes me about 20 minutes. Then yeah. I weigh them both up and go, hey, I spent days stressing. Yeah, I spent days stressing about it. It only takes me 20 minutes. So I think that then continues to motivate me to then continue to eat the frog.
1: Yeah, that's good.
0: I always forget that, but you are so right. Like, I will constantly procrastinate cleaning my room. But realistically, if I spent like 10 minutes, or like the way I view it is like three songs. If I just listen to three songs, that's how long it's going to take me to clean my room. And it just makes such a difference, you know?
1: Yeah.
0: Anyways, I think we should hear another song, but don't go anywhere because we're going to be talking about how we do it on our Mission Mondays. And I've got a bit of a surprise for the gang that I'm going to show.
2: I'm excited.
0: During the song, but we'll hear a song, one of your picks, Hannah.
1: Yes, I'm very excited for you all to listen to this one. It's an underrated classic. This is Rome Wasn't Built in a Day by Morcheeba.

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1: Exactly. It's 2 minutes past nine on your Monday morning, which means it's time for us to reflect on our Mission Monday goal from the last week. Now, it was World Youth Day on Wednesday last week, so our missions were do something that makes you feel like a kid again. And it sounds like we all completed our missions.
2: We did.
1: We did. You, now I'm still skeptical of this. Cheesy pancakes.
2: I need some trust, man. Like I felt like we built a rapport over the pot. You can't believe me that
1: yeah,
2: these are delicious.
1: Yeah, and you're ruined by talking about these cheesy pancakes.
2: Nah, they're so good.
1: And, okay, well, you have a little, I didn't get to hear the video, but apparently there's a bit of a crunch.
2: Yeah, I wonder if I can try and play it over the mic. Some risky radio about to happen. You guys.
1: Cheesy pancakes, which is a bit of a childhood nostalgic thing.
2: It is. You guys ready to try and hear this crunch?
1: I am very interested to see how much the crunch is going to actually be heard.
2: Ooh. Did we get that? Did that come across?
1: Yeah, it definitely was a sound.
2: Well, that was a crispy, crunchy, delicious treat for me.
1: I'm skeptical of the texture and the flavour combination, but I don't knock it till I try it. I'm being a hater right now. What about you, Mackenzie? How'd you go with your mission? What did you get complete?
0: I went really well. I was originally going to make a vlog, but I got to about Saturday and was like, oh, there has been no filming whatsoever this week at all. So I went home to visit my parents and my siblings over the weekend. So I made some TikToks with my little sister, which was really fun. And I feel like a kid again because I was arguing with her about what dances to do and how to do them right. And she's like locked in. She's like a drill sergeant with those TikTok dances where I was like, I don't know what I'm doing. I've only seen the dance once. I don't know what I'm doing. But it was so much fun.
1: I love that. And I just did it off air. I reconnected with my Rubik's Cube roots. And when I was younger, I used to be able to do it in sub-minute. I'm no longer at that pace. But what did I do? A minute 35?
2: A minute 35.15, to be exact.
1: Oh, okay.
0: Down to the millisecond.
1: I was trying to say I can do this in a minute and a half, which I feel like
2: It was close.
1: I'm so annoyed that I was like so close. It would have been better if it was like a minute 45, whereas the fact that I was 5 seconds off makes me just want to retry it again, but I'm like, I'm not going to waste my time because if I don't do it, if I try a second time and fail, that's even more embarrassing. But
2: if at first you don't succeed, try again.
1: That's beautiful. Well said. While we reflect and set our missions for next week, I think we should hear a banger. Shall we, Hannah?
2: An absolute banger. Earrings by Malcolm Todd.
0: Banger.

0: out of it.
1: Earrings by Malcolm Todd. Like absolute tune. Whoopsie. And you're listening to Get Serial on Sin.
2: With Sam, Hannah and Mackenzie, we just watched an iconic video with Malcolm Todd and Indie Never Ready. If you've seen it, you know what I'm talking about. I'm obsessed. You need to check it out. It has been kind of...
1: Obsessed.
3: It just changed my life in the 30 seconds.
1: It was pretty cool. Like, you guys should go watch it. It's a hype for a morning.
2: Check it out. And we were just talking about our missions for last week, where we're reconnecting with something we loved as a kid. And I want to set our mission for next week. Now, next week, 24th of August, it's International Strange Music Day. Now, Hannah, you've inspired me a little bit here by telling us about your unhinged playlist. No offense. You described it as that.
1: I'm
2: not the messenger. I'm just
3: relaying it.
2: But I think that maybe we should, this week, we should try to maybe branch out a bit and connect with, maybe it could be an artist that you wouldn't normally like gravitate towards, or maybe just try to like, and I reckon there should be a goal. Who can pick like the most like abstract song from their own mm-hmm. music taste? Does that make sense?
1: Yes. Wait, so within our own music taste, but the weirdest that we get?
2: No, I would say like it'll be a group decision about who's won. It's a competition,
1: right? Ooh.
2: But it'll be like what you would have expected my music taste to be to what this song is, and the fact that I enjoy it. Am I making sense?
1: No.
2: I'm asking you to judge a book by its cover. Basically, no.
1: Right, okay, got it.
2: I just listen to some strange music. Okay, new girl. Try to find the strangest song that we will all like. That's my goal.
1: Ooh, that's okay. A tough one, because it's like I'm not just going to get out the really super weird like flute solo that's like,
2: yeah, that you is that
1: because we're not going to like it. No, I'm just thinking the most abstract thing I could find would probably be like a modern classical mix up weird thing, right? But we have to all like it. So now we have to find something weird but good.
2: Yeah. And we'll play it on air next week.
1: Oh my God.
2: Okay. For International Strange Music Day. So stay tuned for that. Let's hear another couple of songs, but don't go anywhere. We're going to be talking about the Heaps Decent track of the week in a little bit. Before that, though, we got your pick, Mackenzie.
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0: That was Octopus Polaroid by Inlet, and you're listening to Get Serial on Sin on your Monday morning. It is currently at 9:13 a.m. I'm here with Sam, Hannah, and Mackenzie, and we're about to do our heaps decent track of the week. So I don't know why I sounded confused that whole chat break. Did I sound
1: like maybe I'm here with us?
0: Octopus Polaroid. Like, it sounded like I had a question mark after every second word there. Octopus Polaroid by Inlet. I'm certain that's the song. And we got our Heaps Decent track of the week coming up, which, if you're unfamiliar, Sin does a partnership with Heaps Decent. Every week we pick a track of the week, which I'm going to talk about a little bit in a moment. But I want to ask you guys, what's a song that you've been spinning a lot lately? What has been in your heart, what has been your track of the week?
2: You want to take us off, Mackenzie?
1: Sure. I think it's between two. I've got like a kind of like a sadder one and like an upbeat one. Mm-hmm. When I need an upbeat. My upbeat one is Sue Me by Audrey Hobart, which is Malcolm Todd's sister. So such an iconic sibling duo.
2: Oh my God, I'm finding out so many things today. Guys, I live under a rock.
0: Okay, they've been rumoured, they did each other's like a version and stuff. Okay, we need to talk about this more off air, but that is crazy that you don't know that.
2: I know nothing,
0: Malcolm
2: God.
0: Todd. And do you know the lore behind the song Sue Me?
2: No.
0: Do you know Sue Heck?
2: Yeah.
0: Yeah, that was based on Audrey. Hey, we'll talk about it this more often. We don't have enough time to unpack the whole
1: Sue Me, an absolute banger. You might hear it next Monday. Might chuck it in there. But yeah, and then my little bit of a sadder one is Deny, Deny, Deny by Noah Kahan. I think his new album, well, not new, but it is a newer album. The Great Divide is an absolute banger of a track. And it's just so many good songs as well. So Deny, Deny, Deny and Sue Me. Listen to them if you haven't already.
0: I like that. I like that. What about you, Hannah?
2: I've been listening to Loser by Beck a lot. You guys know what I'm picking up, what I'm putting down? Heard this one before?
0: Beck?
2: Yeah, Beck, B-E-C-K.
0: I've not.
1: No.
2: Oh, wow. Maybe this can be my sort of niche unusual artist for next week. No, it's just a really good hype song. I like how it makes me feel when I listen to it. And yeah, it's a lot of fun. Maybe I'll chuck it in next week and introduce you all to the wonder that is Loser by Beck.
0: Exactly. We'll have to play a little bit of a snippet off air of our Heaps Decent track of the week while we hear the Heaps Decent. Now, okay, I will say my personal track of the week, I reckon, has been You by Neverending Fall, a tune. I've played it in the cereal box before, but I'll play it for these guys a little bit off air. But the Sin Heaps Decent track of the week is a track by an artist called Drina. She is a proud Gamilaroi woman living on I'm not going to pronounce that correctly. Wiradjuri?
2: Wiradjuri.
0: Is it? Okay, country. Yeah. And an up-and-coming rapper influenced by Barker and Miss Kanina. Her music is about high vibes, strong bars, and the freedom to let go and have fun. A diva energy paired with a voice you won't forget. Now, this song, More Goodbyes and Hellos, is her debut single.
1: Ooh, I'm excited.
2: Wow, I love a debut single. There's always so much energy in them.
0: Hell, Heaps Decent track of the week for Sin. Have a listen to this while we maybe share our own track of the weeks with each other. You're listening to Get Serial on Sin.

0: That was Trina. Oh, a little bit of a snippet of our last song of the day. Gee whiz.
1: Ooh, a little bit of a teaser.
0: But before we hear that last song of the day, okay, I don't want to give anyone too much of a spoiler. We had a very fun show today, haven't we?
1: We did. I really enjoyed it.
0: Imagine if you just said no.
1: Just like, oh, I don't know about it.
0: We've had a very fun. We gave you a bit of a pop culture update to start you off, talking about how the Jonas Brothers are playing at the NFL halftime show in the Melbourne coming up September 11th. Stay tuned for that. Tom Holland's been killing the game. He's in line to become the third highest grossing actor at the young age of 30. Young age, but like not that young. But young, young in that world.
2: Up and coming star.
1: Yeah, but young enough to make me feel like, what am I doing?
2: Yeah,
1: why
2: yeah.
1: am I not in
2: why
1: it?
2: Am I not the highest grossing anything?
1: Yes.
0: Yeah, I love that. We also talked about the fact that Ariana Grande has become Instagram official with her ex-boyfriend, now new boyfriend. Is it new? Does it classify as new?
2: Re-boyfriend?
1: Re-boyfriend. I love that.
0: Ricky Alvarez, one of her backup dancers. They dated in 2015, 2016. They are now dating again. And it made me think, what is kind of an opinion that maybe you've grown from since you were younger, similar to the way Ariana Grande has kind of grown and reconnected with one of her exes? What did we share, Mackenzie? What was yours?
1: I said that I've grown from travelling and the aspect of travelling is a lot better than just holidaying.
0: Yeah. I love that. And I talked about that we need to stop this nonchalant vibe, okay?
2: Nonchalant nonsense.
0: Exactly. Be chalant. Be just care about things, okay? It's not cool to not care about things. Anyway. Mm-hmm. It's cool to care about
1: it. It's cool
0: things.
1: To care.
2: Yeah,
0: it's
2: it
0: cool
2: is.
0: To care.
1: Cool to care, cool to express.
0: Oh, that's beautiful, guys. We're bonding here.
2: Yeah.
0: Cereal Box today. We talked about Shrek for Movie Monday, gave it a breakfast rating, which I compared it to waffles. In the morning, we're making waffles. That was my donkey impression. I'm sorry I did that for everyone listening. What did you compare it to?
1: I said Cocoa Pops.
0: And what about you?
2: I went weird and I went Shrek's sort of like sludgy, slimy breakfast that he eats in the first movie.
0: Facts, which is somehow at the same time the worst and best breakfast that you could have compared it to. So I love that. And we played a bit of a blind rank game where I got you to blind rank some iconic Shrek
2: which we
0: characters.
2: Absolutely smashed. Sorry, tried to throw us a curveball and we just absolutely ran with it.
0: Yeah, you did. Puss in Boots did finish top of both your lists. We didn't have Shrek, Fiona, or Donkey in the list. So where do you think out of those three, how would you rank those three?
2: Whoa.
0: See, that's
1: wild.
0: A harder question. Go. Shrek, Fiona, Donkey.
1: Donkey 1, Shrek 2, Fiona 3.
0: Whoa, not a feminist. Sorry.
1: No, I deny that.
2: Deny
1: I love Fiona. I love my girl.
2: I think I'm doing Shrek, Donkey, Fiona. I'm sorry, Fiona. Look,
1: Fiona's
2: hey,
1: just getting
2: you know what? I'm throwing it back to the writers because they didn't give her as many cool, fun, interesting lines as the other two characters, and therefore she can't rank as high. So it's not our fault. Okay. Maybe they're the not feminists.
0: That being said, I think that one of the most iconic scenes in the whole Shrek universe is the fairy godmother Anita Hero scene, and you also ranked her low, so...
2: Wow. Whoa. Maybe we need to go and do some thinking, some reflecting.
1: Like, self-reflect.
2: Well, you can just look in the mirror and ask ourselves who we really are.
0: As a feminist, I'd put Fiona 1, and I wouldn't even rank Shrek and Donkey because that's just the kind of person I am.
2: God.
0: Anyways, we also talked about Spider-Man or Spider-Person, however you want to describe. Sorry, we're getting too far in this feminist lore now. We talked to Mark from All-Star Comics all about how Spider-Man has been breaking all these kind of records, box office records, why it's connecting so much with the youth. If you missed any of that chat, you can catch it all on the podcast feed. We also talked about our unhinged motivational vibes, where I talked about the fact that I'm quite a superstitious person. So my kind of motivational tactic is to stay in line with all my superstitious stuff. What was yours, Hannah? Your little...
2: Mine was my weird pre-race song playlist thing that, yeah, now that I look at it, I'm like, would this still hype me up? I'm not sure. But also... It's fake till you make it.
0: I feel like, do you like go on runs or anything like that?
2: No, I'm a Pilates girl these days.
0: Oh, do it for like before a Pilates class.
2: Yeah,
0: see if
2: yeah.
0: It still has the same effect. And what was yours, Mackenzie?
1: Mine was more for procrastination and to eat the frog and time yourself doing something to compare how long you procrastinate for to how long it actually takes you.
2: I don't like this analogy. It gives me the heebie-jeebies.
0: Eat the frog, I feel like just being like a natural sentence off the tongue feels crazy. Yeah. I'm not a fan. Also, for our missions, we reconnected with our younger selves and did a mission that made us feel like a kid, which we all completed. We had cheesy pancakes. Still skeptical, but I'll give it a go. We had you recorded a little video with your sister.
1: I did.
0: Very wholesome energy. And I solved the Rubik's Cube, which I hadn't done in ages. So it was weird to be able to do that again. And our missions for next week is we're going to pick a bit of an abstract artist. I don't want to call an artist weird because every artist, you know, is lovely for their own reasons, but maybe an abstract artist that you wouldn't normally listen to. And our goal is to try and pick a song that we all three of us will enjoy, we can all jam out to next week in the cereal box. Now, we hope you guys enjoy the rest of your Monday. Enjoy the rest of your day. If you're thinking, oh no, what am I going to do with the rest of my Monday? There's so many other great programs happening at Sin. At 10:30, you've got Schools on Air. Happening at 12 as well. 3 p.m., you've got Art Smitten connecting you to art, culture, and creative discussion in Naarm, Melbourne. 5 p.m., you've got the Sports Desk connecting you to sports news, reviews, and previews. 6 p.m., you've got The Hoist. 8 p.m., you've got Player One, sends home for all things gaming. And as always, you'll be back here in the Cereal Box Tuesday, 7:30 a.m. to 9:30. Until then, I'll see you two next week.
1: See you then.
2: See you next week.
1: Have a great rest of your day.
0: Should we finish with an absolute tune?
1: We should. You got a little sneak peek of it before.
0: You did. It is a band that I am obsessed with. Okay, this band is called Parcels. This song is Leave Your Love, because I'm going to be leaving my love in the cereal box. So much love.
2: Yes. Bring the love into your day.
0: Yes. Have a great rest of your day. You've been listening to Get Cereal.

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It's what you talk about, what you experience, what surprises you. Art Smitten dives into Naam's contemporary scene, exhibitions, practices, and the ideas shaping culture right now. Mondays, 3 till 5. Get art smart. 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

I lose my course. 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